0: residential rehab and have been forced to travel to Dunedin, Wellington or Auckland for it. Chris Luxon lives to fight another day. Chris Bishop's washing his hands of the leadership challenge and Chris Pink has been sent packing from Cabinet. Three different outcomes for three different Chrises bearing the same name within the National Party. Pink has lost his ministerial portfolios for his role in the challenge of Luxon's leadership and announced he won't be seeking re-election this November. Chris Bishop says there was no involvement from him in the challenge.
1: I want to reject that suggestion, absolutely. Pretty annoyed that some of the rumours going around that. They're completely unfounded. Chris Pink was acting on his own.
0: An apology from a top cop as he admits false information about officer-turned-Labour candidate Rakesh Naidu was allowed to spread. Naidu, a superintendent, was announced as a Labour candidate on June 8, but faced criticism from Commissioner Richard Chambers, who says he only found out 48 hours prior. But documents released under the Official Information Act show Naidu told his manager, Assistant Commissioner Tim Anderson, that he was talking with Labour a week earlier. Anderson since apologised to both Naidu and Chambers for the confusion. Bankruptcy proceedings against former All Black Andrew Mertens have officially been withdrawn. Law firm Saunders Robinson Brown had applied to have Mertens adjudicated bankrupt in May due to undisclosed debts. The two parties reached a settlement agreement minutes before the matter was due before the High Court in Christchurch last month. RNZ's Today reporting the case has now been formally discontinued after the settlement was signed by both parties. And Willowbank Wildlife Reserve's raising the alarm over neighbouring housing plans, which it fears could put animals at risk. A proposed plan would allow 230 homes to be built alongside the park's southern boundary. Willowbank is home to native species, including kia, tuatara, kaka, takahe and also kiwi. Director Mark Willis says construction noise and vibration, as well as light pollution and increased predators, could all threaten the reserve's conservation work.
2: For example, our kiwi population or our takahe population might inhibit breeding behaviour or a loud noise gives a horse a fright, therefore may become injured.
0: That's News Talk ZB News with Fisher Funds, New Zealand's most trusted KiwiSaver provider.
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4: News Talk ZB Sport. Good afternoon. The All Blacks intend to give their unused players game time in the final game before the tests on their South African tour. Captain Adi Savea arrives into camp today and won't be considered, but Cody Taylor, Tyrell Lomax, Cam Roygaard and Will Jordan are each expected to play a part against the Bulls on Sunday morning. Assistant coach Tana Umanga says they will assess each case on its merits.
5: Those guys are keen to play. They've been training, but as you do, you know, there's little things that come up from week to week, day to day, and I think most, predominantly all of them, hopefully will be available.
4: Meanwhile, in breaking news, reports Richie Mo'unga has been recalled to the All Blacks as a replacement for the injured Billy Proctor. We'll have more on those developments across the afternoon. International rugby coverage with Forklift Solutions, lifting you and your business to a higher level. Warrior Tanisawa Smith has split thoughts on a new NRL league team springing up in his hometown. The prop believes the proposal for a Christchurch side to join the competition would mark amazing progress for the sport in the province. However, the Warriors have expanded talent identification and built South Islanders a league pathway. Tanisawa Smith says another NRL team could risk disrupting that momentum prematurely.
6: Sort of like a double-edged sword, I guess. Like, it'd be such a great thing, but at the same time it would probably take away from what we have here and what we're sort of building, the success. It can divide, especially in such a shorter period of time, with the next 1 or 2 years.
4: And freestyle skier Finn Melville Ives is back from breaking his collarbone at the Olympics and ready to compete against the world's best at home next month. Sport doyen Sean White's Snow League is returning to the Cadrona Resort on September 18, featuring a new invite-only World Challenge team competition with 16 of the best free ski and snowboard halfpipe exponents in action. Melville Ives is nervous and excited, contemplating what moves he can rustle up.
7: There's always a constant pressure to keep the progression of the sport going. So it's pretty scary doing that, but someone's got to do it.
4: I'm Nick Bewley. That's News Talk ZB News and Sport to just gone 12:06. Tyler Adams is next.
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0: 23 past 12, time for the regional wrap with Jacob Jones. Good to see you, Jacob.
13: Hey there.
0: So Christchurch Zoo is raising the alarm over neighbouring housing plans.
13: Yeah, a proposed plan would allow 230 homes to be built alongside Willowbank Wildlife Reserve's southern boundary. Willowbank is home to native species including kia, tuatara, kaka, takahe and kiwi, and fears that Willowbank fears the housing could put their animals at risk. Director Mark Willis says construction noise and vibration, light pollution and increased predation could all threaten the reserve's conservation work.
14: For example, our kiwi population or our takahe population might inhibit breeding behaviour or a loud noise gives the horse a fright, therefore may become injured.
13: Willis says they're not against residential developments, it's just where they're suitable. He says the work Willowbank does is special, so it's important to recognise that happens because of its location.
0: Mm. Yeah, fair enough. Loud neighbours annoy me too, to be honest, so I imagine it would annoy the Kiwi. Meanwhile, Wellington's new water entity is to be held to tighter standards, Jacob.
13: Yeah, the Commerce Commission is introducing new measures designed to improve Te Akiwai's transparency, accountability and independent scrutiny. It comes as ratepayers face an annual average charge of $2,390. That's set to climb over in the next 10 years. It's going to be $6,000. Mm. The commission says it will paint a clearer picture of Te Akiwai's performance, and if the money it plans to spend will deliver value. Consumer Affairs Minister Cameron Brewer is also considering imposing performance requirement rules on Te Akiwai. Te Akiwai is welcoming the decision, saying it's focusing on delivering a safe and affordable service. Its boss earlier this week admitted it was probably a mistake to send the first standalone water bills to residents before rate bills, as the separate rates bills will now be lower. He says he therefore accepts the new water bills came as a bit of a shock to some.
0: Mm. Well, good that they're standing up and recognising that. And finally, Auckland's tourism sector is going through a tough time at the moment.
13: Yeah, Sky City's revealed plans to cut about 200 staff, mainly at the Auckland Casino. The company

0: Its bottom line has taken a hit due to a fall in spending and visitor numbers and a rise in fuel prices. Unite organiser Tali Williams says this is the last thing the Sky City workers need, as it's already hard out there.
1: Behind every potential redundancy is a person, a household and a family budget. They're not just numbers. Workers are already dealing with the high cost of living and a difficult employment market.
0: One of the many factors affecting Sky City is the slowdown in cruise arrivals. New Zealand lost about 250 port calls last season and is set to lose about 20 this summer, with Auckland being particularly affected. Auckland Unlimited Destination Director Annie Dundas says the tourism agency has formulated a new 10-year plan with Port of Auckland to turn things around.
2: We have to show the international cruise lines we want their business, we want them here. It's great revenue into our economy.
0: That plan will address things like visitor experiences and infrastructure.
3: Good news. Jacob, thank you very much, mate. You have a great afternoon.
0: Great to talk.
3: We'll see you back here soon. That is Jacob Jones with the Regional Wrap. Coming up next, we'll get to some of your feedback coming through on 9292. It is 27 past 12.
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3: 29 past 12. Just before we get to the headlines with Raylene, plenty of feedback coming through on 9292 on our discussion after 1 o'clock on the Opportunity Party. Now that they have hit 8% in the latest One News Variant poll, but previous polls have put them just over that 5% threshold, the question to you is, what is actually the appeal of the Opportunity Party? Now we know it's highly unlikely they're going to get their much-touted UBI or land tax across the line, either with National or Labour. This texter says, Tyler, the Opportunity Party won't even make it into Parliament. This texter says, hi, Tyler, I'm a 25-year-old National voter. I am going to vote top, as our Parliament needs some disruption, and this is the best chance since MMP. Very interesting. This one says, top are getting poll results from young voters. Is that what young voters see on media? Kule Wong, surrounded by a majority of youth supporters. And this texter says, Opportunity Party is keen on small government. They have a bit in common with ACT, but if they go confidence and supply like Peter Dunn did, perhaps they could work with the likes of National or Labour. Bring it on. Keep those texts coming through on 9292. It is bang on 12:30. Headlines with Raylene coming up.
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5: With Your Ride, New Zealand's number one taxi app, download Your Ride today. Chris Bishop says Chris Pink was acting on his own behalf in a leadership challenge against the Prime Minister. Chris Luxon survived a second vote of confidence within months and subsequently stripped Pink of his portfolios and cabinet position. A man's appeared in court charged with threatening to kill a National MP. According to police, the 29-year-old North Shore man threatened Northcote MP Dan Bidwar via a message sent in November. South Island regional leaders are asking for a fairer share of government investment. New research commissioned by Southern Regional Councils shows the South Island accounts for 22% of the economy and a third of exports. Bankruptcy proceedings against former All Black Andrew Mertens have officially been withdrawn. Ohakuni's water is now stable, with the response moving into the recovery phase. The boil water notice remains in place. Jonathan Ayling on why the Greens' Marae Fund proposal risks iwi independence. You can read his full column at nzherald.co.nz. Back to Matt Heath and Tyler Adams.
6: Thank you very much, Raylene. Just before we get to Jess Davidson, who's standing by, a few more of your texts coming through. This one again on what we're talking about after 1 o'clock. What is the appeal of the Opportunity Party? Tyler, I watched Ryan Bridges' interview this morning with Hugh Lay Wong, and I noted that when Ryan started delving into the Opportunity Party's justice policy, where under 25-year-old people were unlikely to get jail terms because they had committed the crime and their brains were not fully formed, she backtracked on that policy. This is what happens when these fringe parties come under scrutiny. That's from Baz. And that is very true. That was one of their policies that they had on their website. I believe QLA said that was a policy from the previous Opportunities Party, and they forgot to take it down. But it does start to expose some holes when parties like this start to get some traction, and then the spotlight goes on them, does it not? But what do you say? 0800 80 10 80 is the number to call after 1 o'clock, and keep sending those texts through on 9292. It is 26 to 1.
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6: Jess Davidson for thecountry.co.nz. How you doing?
7: Very well, Tyler, and it's a bit like fake it till you make it with some of those smaller parties, isn't it, really?
6: Yeah, exactly.
7: Once they get traction, they've got to start explaining it.
6: 100%. That is politics 101, isn't it? I think the Opportunity Party are facing that now.
7: Yeah, pretty much.
6: Now, let's get into this one. A feral New Zealander needs protection. Is this Matt Heath?
7: Possibly, but that would be a whole different talkback topic, I'm sure. Many Kiwis may not know it, Tyler, but New Zealand has its very own breed of sheep. The Mōhaka sheep are feral and originated in the Mōhaka River area, which is between Gisborne and Wairoa. Now, they're described as small and robust with curling horns and black and white wool, and there are only about 300 of them left. So the Rare Breeds Conservation Group are having its unique genetics stored. And while nobody knows their history with great accuracy, they were first recognised 150 years ago in this country. The semen's been collected from three of the rams. It's been frozen and stored.

0: But there are very low ewe numbers, which is a bit of an issue. Now, farmers with time and paddocks available are encouraged to offer to breed these more haka sheep. They're known to be very hardy. They keep good health. They're actually parasite resistant that's been bred up in them. And they do well on poor land, and they're self-shedding. So you don't even need to shear them. But they do say, regardless of how tame they get, you do need good fencing, because there'll be nothing stopping them breaking through to their feral roots. But a great opportunity to help build up a New Zealand breed, Tyler.
1: They got some horns on them, don't they?
0: Oh, yeah.
1: Whew.
0: Oh, yeah.
1: Yeah.
0: Yeah.
1: So how were they described? It's short and small and hardy.
0: Small and robust.
1: Right. I think that sums up a lot of Kiwis.
0: Parasite resistant.
1: Yep. Still true.
0: They do well on poor land. And a self-shedding.
1: Well, oh, yeah, that's Kiwi through and through. How good. That is perfect.
0: Pretty much.
1: Yeah.
0: Pretty much. But, yeah, if you're wanting to help, there's any farmers out there with some land. Apparently, good bushland will be great for them. And my stepfather actually used to have them way back in the day. I was talking to him earlier, and he said, great hunting sheep, but they're rare breeds now. So
1: what does that mean, a hunting sheep? What, you take them out to go and track down some pigs?
0: No, quite the opposite. They are the prey, but with the big horns they've got, they became quite revered from international tourists.
1: That makes more sense, yeah. Jess, great story. Thank you very much, as always. You have a great rest of your afternoon, and we'll see you back here tomorrow.
0: You too. See you, Tyler.
1: That is Jess Davidson for the country.co.nz. Coming up next, we have a chat with Chris Keel, and Data Grid has taken another step forward in its big Southland data centre plans. We'll tell you all about that next. It is 23 to 1.
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1: Very good afternoon to you. It is 20 to 1 and in studio, Chris Keel, Technology Editor. Good to see you, Chris.
13: Hiya.
1: So this is interesting.

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8: News Talk ZB, it is 6 minutes to one. Right after 1 o'clock, let's have a chat about the Opportunity Party. They say it would be very open to a confidence and supply agreement with the next government rather than a formal coalition if, in the words of leader Kule Wong, it means we can stay true to who we are. So this comes after Opportunity hit 8% in the latest One News Variant poll. A few previous polls also had the party sitting just above that 5% threshold. Kule told Ryan Bridge today that Opportunity won't reveal its bottom lines for another month or so because it wants to see what other parties are putting on the table. But when she was asked about whether a land tax was foundational to the party's policy plan, she said Opportunity had always been clear that tax reform would not happen overnight. So when you've got Christopher Luxon ruling out the party entirely because of their land tax and their UBI policy, you've got Christopher Hipkins this morning saying that they are not going to implement any sort of land tax. That is just not something that they are going to bring to the table if they try and do a deal with Opportunity. So that brings to mind, what does this party actually stand for? These two particular policies have been hyped up. They've got a lot of attention for Opportunity over the past year. So if they can't get these two policies across the line, is this just a wasted vote? What does Opportunity stand for, apart from a couple of radical policies that are never going to happen in the first place? If you are someone that's looking seriously at Opportunity, what is the appeal for you? Tell me. 0800 80 10 80 is that number to call it. 9292 is the text number. I mean, meanwhile, ex-leader David Seymour, he was asked about this, and he hasn't ruled out working with the Opportunity Party on the proviso that they would give up those two key policies again. So that's very interesting. So tell me what you think. 0800 80 10 80 is that number to call. A couple of texts as we head into the news. G'day, Tyler. If the laptops get their hands on power or significant influence, brace for a radical descent into something very different from representative democracy. P.S. Any group that conceives of a new tax based on theoretical values and tries to apply that to folk without income to pay for it is all deluded. That's from Neil. Clearly talking about the land tax there, which would be 1.75%. Unless you're a farmer or on rural land, which is 0.5%. So can you really see that working out? What do you say? 0800 80 10 80 is that number. News, sport and weather fast approaching with Raylene. Great to have your company on this Thursday afternoon. You stay here. I will be back in a few moments.

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8: It's 1 o'clock. I'm Raylene Ramsey. Senior National MP and rumoured leadership challenger Erica Stanford has broken her silence, pledging her full support to Chris Luxon. On Tuesday night, Stanford silently walked through both Auckland and Wellington airports, refusing to say whether she had confidence in the Prime Minister. Your senior political reporter, Azaria Howell.
9: Stanford hasn't been seen since appearing behind Luxon yesterday at a press conference after he won a caucus confidence vote. While Chris Pank challenged Luxon for the leadership, there's speculation he was working for either Stanford or Chris Bishop. But in a statement, Stanford says she's fully behind Luxon, as she always has been.
8: Political commentator Annie O'Brien's been revealed as the person accusing left-wing blogger Martin Bradbury of abusive online posts. Here's political reporter Ethan Griffiths.
10: Annie O'Brien complained about posts on Bradbury's The Daily blog under the Harmful Digital Communications Act, with a judge issuing an interim takedown order last month. Bradbury's challenging the decision, which has also been criticised by the Free Speech Union, which O'Brien sits on the board of. At a hearing today, O'Brien asked her name suppression be lifted, saying it's causing more harm than good.
8: A further hearing is scheduled for December. South Island regional leaders are asking for a fairer share of government investment. New research commissioned by Southern Regional Councils shows the South Island accounts for 22% of the economy and a third of exports. But while it has nearly a quarter of the population and 27% of road use, it receives 11% of transport funding. Environment Canterbury Chair Dion Swiggs says it's not about pitting the North and South against each other.
11: For the amount of activity and growth that's happening

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27: 13 past one, so the Opportunity Party has been getting a lot of attention in the media in some circles. In current polling, or the latest poll anyway, they're up around 8%. But the last couple of previous polls have put them just above that 5% threshold. So bear in mind, their two flagship policies, or you could call it one. They call it the tax reset. And within that flagship policy is the UBI, $370 per week for every adult in New Zealand. And the second part of that is the land tax of 1.75%, unless you're on rural land, which is 0.5%. But both National and Labor say they're not going to enact those policies. It's not going to be a part of their coalition government. So where does this leave the Opportunity Party? If they can't get that flagship policy across the line, then what does it actually stand for? 0800 80 10 80 is that number to call. G'day, Ross.
28: Yep, hi there. Just with their tax policy, they would have to, if they want to implement that, and it doesn't look like they're going to have a chance, they would have to rewrite 150 years of tax law in this country, throw all the prevailing tax laws and the understanding of it out the window and start again. And that'll take years and years and years of research to make sure there's no loopholes or it's going to be proven in court that it's viable. And then they've got to collect it, which is almost impossible. But the other thing is that with their law and order policy, there's going to be no prison, charges for anyone under 25 that's committed a crime.
27: So, they did get rid of that, Ross. I'll just say, just quickly, it's important to know they got rid of that. So they've got rid of that off their website and they've gone back to the drawing board. But you're right. I mean, the very fact that it existed there on their policy website 3 months ago, and then they've turned around and said, well, maybe that's not a good look for us. We need to rethink that. Probably says a little bit about the lack of spotlight on not just these two flagship policies, but the rest of the things that they are so-called offering.
28: Yes, and they must be going to go and defund the police or do something equally as stupid.
27: Well, I don't know about that. You know, I've been digging into their policy. I don't think there's anything there about defunding the police. But I get your point, Ross, when, you know, that has been a call from some members of the Green Party. It's not official policy, but many members have called for policies like that. And it's a fair argument when you look at the Opportunity Party. They are far more aligned with the Green Party than they are for anyone on the right. And Labor for that point as well.
28: I think what's happening now with it currently is this whole thing is going to divide the nation into left and right, left and right thinking. The left is going to get more strident along the left-leaning viewpoint, and the right is going to dig in and say, no, we're not going to have

0: that. So it's going to polarise this country like nothing else in its life has. Mm. And it's going to be sad for New Zealand. We cannot afford to be polarised as a country.
1: Do you think it is getting that polarised, Ross? I mean, has that always been the case, that the left and right, there is a difference between the policies on offer? One arguably likes to tax a lot more and offer free things. The other one looks at fiscal responsibility. There'll be a lot of people that disagree with that. But is that always part and parcel when it comes to politics, as those ideologies are split down, those two, you know, ideologies?
0: Well, I think with the Opportunities Party, and why on earth they've called it the Opportunities Party, because it's not giving anyone an opportunity. Mm-hmm. They should just call it the Tax and Bleed Party. But they, with the Greens, and along with the fringe people on the left of the Labour Party, are going to band together. And instead of being sensible, they're going to be strident in their views and say, this is what we're going to do with this country. It's going to put it back into the Stone Ages.
1: Mm. Ross, thank you very much for your thoughts. Really appreciate it. Do you agree with Ross? 0800 80 10 80. What I can't get my head around, because clearly there's a trend going on with these polling, and whether you believe the polls, I think this close to the election, less than 3 months out, and we start getting closer and closer, then it starts to galvanise, you know, where the trends are. And we can see that with the likes of Labour and National sticking around that 30%, and then it seems that top of now getting traction. So where is that traction actually coming from? Because all I see about the Opportunity Party is the UBI and the land tax. And that's not going to get across the line, no matter who they end up potentially doing a deal with. So what is the actual appeal here? Are they offering anything that the other two parties or other parties within government are not offering right now? Because I can't see it. I don't see what the appeal is, apart from potentially a protest vote. And is that sensible with where we are as a country? When you don't like what National are doing, you don't like what Labour did, and you say, well, let's just try and burn it all down and go for top and roll the dice. I mean, is that a sensible way to go? Maybe for some people listening it is. Love to hear from you. 0800 80 10 80 is that number to call. Quick couple of texts to the break. Top of getting poll results from the young voters. That's what young voters are seeing. And they've got a lot of young members within that party. Hi, Tyler. Top have been talked into existence by the media. Their leader is there because she answered a job ad for the role. Their policy is dangerous and or a joke, but consistent media coverage has got them enough visibility to appear in the polls. They need to face the scrutiny on the policy front. Hopefully policy reality sees their artificial support numbers rapidly deflate. That is from Nick. Keep those texts coming through on 9292. It is 19 past one. Back in a few minutes.
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1: 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So if you're running a business,

0: because there ain't no 2 acres. So that's an issue too. But yeah, if we made money off the sale of every cent that left this country in profit, that would be a good way to do it.
1: That would be part of it, Josh. But do you not think all this discussion around various tax policies that people are bringing to the table and wanting to change the system, we only hear of add-ons. You know, take Labor, for example. They want to introduce a capital gains tax. Bearing in mind, the Brightline test already exists if you sell your home in less than 2 years. So, you know, that already exists to a certain extent. But there's no talk there when you introduce a new tax like that, that you're going to cut tax in some other element of our system. It just seems to be adding on another tax, rather than a rejig to if they think it's unfair, to completely rejig it and front up with why that's a good idea.
0: Well, what it is, Tyler, is all of the information hasn't been debated through yet. So what you actually need is the smartest people in the room having a good old debate. Because, you know, the fine tuning of the policy, you can put the idea out there, that's fine, it's not 100%, but it's getting the conversation heading in the right direction. We've got a 30-year window to sort this out, and God bless America, hopefully they stay reasonably well, and that doesn't affect us, but we've no time to really sort this out.
1: Fair enough, too, Josh. And you snuck a wee God bless America in there. God bless you, Josh. Thank you very much for your phone calls. Josh Wright, you know, whether this land tax idea is ludicrous, and I think it is ludicrous, but is he right that there needs to be some debate around our tax system going forward for the next 30, 40 years? We've got some big challenges ahead, superannuation for one. And Josh is right. There are, as we go through the decades into the future, there's going to be less and less people working, paying that income tax into a system, arguably paying for the pension. So is he right that we do need to have a legitimate discussion on how we rejig our tax system to make sure it is fair, equitable, and is going to work going forward? Because there's always pros and cons, right, is that any changes you have to a tax system, you need to make sure it's still going to boost the economy. It's still going to be beneficial for making sure people get into work, to pay taxes, to be productive, to get an economy humming, rather than just tax, tax, tax because we don't have the money. But what do you say? 0800 80 1080 is that number to call, and 9292 if you want to send a text. Plenty of those coming through. It is 21 to 2.
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8: It is 6:22. G'day, Graham.
9: Good afternoon. I was considering them until I realised, digging deep into their policy, that this universal income didn't apply to anyone on a benefit or superannuation.
8: Yes.
9: So me as a super would face an extra 7.5% in tax with no increase in income.
8: Mm. So is that the big flaw? I mean, when they talk about a tax reset, you're quite right, Graham, that it's not a full tax reset, is it? And clearly, if you're bringing in a UBI that doesn't go to pensioners, and then you've got the land tax on top of that at 1.75%, you're in the gun for a big tax bill at the end of each year, right?
9: Yep, they have promised that, however, you don't have to pay it until you die.
8: Yeah, but that's just an inheritance tax then, isn't it, Graham?
9: It is. It is. So that ruled them out for me, but, you know, they seem to be popular amongst some people, but certainly not my family.
8: Do you think, Graham, that a lot of it is, when you hear the idea of a UBI, $375 per week, free and easy, you don't have to do anything for it, just goes into your bank account. That is very tempting for a lot of young voters out there. But the sad reality is, when you look at the overall policy of their tax reset and what it's going to do for land prices, what it potentially would do for the economy, that is not taken into account. They see that big number of $75 money for doing nothing. That sounds good to me. I'll tick top.
9: Absolutely. I think that is a major factor, and I think Winston Peters' policy of paying for children is equally of a similar sort of level.
8: Yep, fair enough too. Graham, thank you very much for your call. 9292 is the text. We'll get to a few texts before the news hits us. Tyler, I don't believe Top will make the threshold to enter Parliament. If they do, then they will be a wasted vote, as neither of the main parties want a bar of their policies, so they have nothing to offer the voting public of New Zealand. That's from Craig. This one says, Opportunity Party will appeal to younger voters as there will be that universal benefit, the UBI, that they don't need to worry about land tax. Thanks for talking about the Top policy. And this one, hi Tyler, may I propose that Top's appeal to some seems to be that they are at least proposing meta-scale reform for those who feel locked out of a fair go. There is little to no difference between the established centre-left and centre-right voting. It's easy to criticise, but younger generations simply don't believe that the status quo will ever work for them. Very, very interesting. And this one, hey Tyler, the question of what policy will get across the line for Top isn't a question for Top only. On the right, we need to ask National, ACT, NZ First, the Greens, Labour, Te Pāti Māori, all of them, what their bottom lines are. We are very close to an election, and the voting public needs to know before we go to the polling booths on November the 7th. That I absolutely agree with. Great discussion. Thank you very much. Coming up after 2 o'clock, when it comes to job ads, should the salary be put front and centre? Tell me what you think. News, sport and weather coming up with Raylene Ramsey. Great to have your company on this Thursday afternoon.
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10: It's 2 o'clock. I'm Raylene Ramsey. The Prime Minister's confident two of his senior ministers weren't involved in an attempted coup as he faces questions for the first time since surviving a confidence vote. Chris Luxon sacked Defence Minister Chris Pink from Cabinet, claiming he launched a leadership challenge. Speculations rife Pink was acting on behalf of rumoured contenders Chris Bishop and Erica Stanford, which they both deny. Luxon says he's confident the pair weren't angling to replace him and says Pink's role was untenable.
11: When a Cabinet Minister challenges a leader, then they need to go, and that's what happened, and he's having made his own decision around staying in politics or not.
10: Chris Pink's announced he won't stand in November's election. Free Speech Union board member Annie O'Brien's been revealed as the person taking a left-wing blogger to court over what she's called abusive online posts. O'Brien laid a harmful Digital Communications Act complaint against the Daily Blog's Martin Bradbury, with a judge ordering an interim takedown of the posts. Bradbury's challenging the decision, which the Free Speech Union has also criticised. O'Brien asked to lift her name suppression today, saying it's causing more harm than good. Turmoil both overseas and at home is continuing to hit our housing market. Latest data from the Real Estate Institute shows the national median sale price has dropped 0.7% year on year to $760,000. Sales are down 10% compared to the same period last year. Chief Corporate Officers Affairs Officer Trey Sarton says global instability paired with a shaky economy here means people are being more cautious.
12: Vendors are continuing to hold out for those right offers. We would expect more of that through the end of the year.
10: One of the country's most ambitious housing projects is now going ahead at a third of its initial scale. A plan's been approved to deliver 104 new social homes at Kāinga Ora's Arlington site in Wellington's Mount Cook by 2029. It's bunning a previous plan for more than 300 homes after costs blew out by more than $100 million. Housing Minister Chris Bishop says a consensus has been achieved in a pragmatic way.
13: A lot of work has been done by Kāinga Ora over the last couple of years to find a sensible and affordable solution, which is what everybody wants.
10: Environment policies could be front of mind for Cook Islanders going to the polls today. Local media's reporting incumbent Prime Minister Mark Brown is leading as preferred leader at 35.2% support. It follows more than a year of rocky relations with New Zealand. AUT senior law lecturer Sione Tikitiki says other foreign policies could be on voters' minds.
14: Deep sea mining is probably something that there's regional views around. Obviously the US and its partnership with the Cook Islands, particularly around deep sea minerals.
10: Bankruptcy proceedings against former All Black Andrew Mertens have officially been withdrawn. Law firm Saunders Robinson Brown applied to have Mertens adjudicated bankrupt in May due to undisclosed debts. The two parties reached a settlement agreement minutes before the matter was due before the High Court in Christchurch last month. RNZ's reporting the case has now been formally discontinued after the settlement was signed by both parties.
15: In News Talk ZB Sport, All Blacks coach Dave Rennie has his wish, being able to call up Richie Mo'unga for the greatest rivalry tour of South Africa. Rennie was keen to include the first five in his initial 44-strong squad, but the 56-test All Black was ineligible after returning from Japan. Now, with two matches for Canterbury and the NPC, Mo'unga's been given the go-ahead to replace the injured Billy Proctor. And Canterbury will now be without their playmaker for Saturday's Ramfurly Shield defence against Bay of Plenty. Speaking before the call-up, Canterbury halfback Louis Chapman says having Mo'unga as a teammate has been special.
16: It was a pretty cool ride for me, getting to throw seeds to him and even just pick his brain around the game management side of things. And sure, he goes overseas, great, but in the meanwhile, it's awesome playing with him.
15: Mo'unga will start travelling from Christchurch to Johannesburg today via Auckland, Perth and Singapore. International rugby coverage with Forklift Solutions, lifting you and your business to a higher level. Personal experiences under Scott Robertson has Tennis Tower Smith believing the former All Blacks coach would apply himself well to coaching rugby league. The Southern Orcas have offered the seven-time Super Rugby winning coach a role in the 13-a-side code, which isn't a surprise to the young Warriors prop, having seen Robertson in action firsthand in Canterbury rugby union circles. Stower Smith feels Robertson's legacy of developing players and teams to win silverware wouldn't need too much adaptation.
17: I did a bit under Razor just for the junior Crusaders and stuff when I was in school, so success is success, and the amount of success he has had, I'm sure he could do something special for league team. Obviously it's a new code, but there's always room for learning and stuff, and I wouldn't put it past him to excel there too with the mindset.
15: Nine-time NBA All-Star Russell Westbrook's retired from basketball, ending an 18-year career which also featured Olympic and World Cup gold medals. I'm Dean McLaughlin. That's News Talk ZB News and Sport with Fisher Funds, New Zealand's most trusted KiwiSaver provider. 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
18: Radio, music and podcasts, it's all free on iHeartRadio. And Ferry Road eastbound, bit of a heavy patch approaching Aldwyns Road, but otherwise flowing well. Still just moderate to heavy in patches along Brougham Street in both directions between Barrington and Waltham. Dean's Ave still heavy too, northbound approaching Riccarton, and Papa Nui Road moderate to heavy northbound Rugby Street to Heaton. 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
18: WeatherWatch 24/7, the Met Service forecast for Christchurch for the rest of today, cloudy periods with the northeasterly breezes dying out early evening, dropping down to a low of 4 degrees tonight. Tomorrow mainly fine, but the chance of an evening shower, southwesterlies dying out in the afternoon. Tomorrow's high 16 degrees and back down to 4 tomorrow night. For the weekend, Saturday mostly cloudy with a few showers from afternoon, southerlies developing in the morning, a Saturday's high 11. Sunday, a few showers with southerlies and a high of 10. And ahead to Monday, showers mainly in the evening with southwesterlies and a high of 11.
9: 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Matt Heath and Tyler Adams Afternoons. 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
19: Very good afternoon to you. Welcome back into the program. Great to have your company on this Thursday afternoon. Hope you're doing well wherever you're listening in from. So businesses who fail to disclose salary details up front in job advertisements could be missing out on top talent. That's according to a new report. So a Robert Half survey of 250 hiring managers in New Zealand found 87% of employers said they had lost a candidate because

0: can choose to make that published or not, but it is definitely available when the candidate looks at the job. That's from Graham. G'day, Tyler. I've always found the highest paid jobs do not advertise the money side of things. That's from Shane. So keep those texts coming through on 9292 and taking your calls 0800 80 10 80. If you're in the job market, how is it going? If you're an employer looking for an employee, how is it like for you as well? It is 22 past 2. Back very shortly.
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0: 24 past 2, so we're talking about new research that shows the best way to find the best candidate when it comes to job ads is to put the salary up front. So if you're in the job market at the moment, what is it like out there and how many ads are actually presenting that? The research says almost half, 42% don't put the salary up front. But there's also some research that came out recently when you talk about pay transparency, and I suppose that comes into it a little bit. And so the particular research made claim that pay transparency in a workplace can actually be more beneficial for that business. Hugely controversial, but this does come into it a little bit, that if you are working in a particular company and you see that they've advertised a job and they've given the salary range, and you see that you're not getting paid as much as who they're looking for in a similar position, does that then start to become a little bit awkward? You know, more and more businesses have been talking about internationally, but also some in New Zealand, about making all salaries transparent within a workplace. Can you see the fishhooks in that sort of policy? That if you know what every single person within a company earns, does that lead to jealousy, or does that make it a little bit more fair for an employee to ask for what they think they're worth? Because it's always the awkward part, right, when it comes to renegotiating a salary or getting a pay rise. What is the best way to do that? For many companies, they have a yearly review process where they sit down and look at the work that you've done over the past 12 months, where you've ticked off your KPIs, and then you start negotiating. But I think a lot of people don't negotiate when they get to that point. There's an offer that's presented to them on the table. They say, you've ticked this KPI, exceeded expectations here, done all right here. Here's the number. Are you happy with that? And I think most people would say, yep, that looks pretty good to me. Or are you one of those people that negotiates pretty strongly each time that comes around? 0800 80 10 80 is the number to call. Plenty of texts coming through on 9292. This one says, Tyler, for myself, I struggle indicating on the wage salary because I want an employee to want to leave where they are because of, to work where they are rather, because of more than just money. I pay more than many other companies in my field, but they have to

want the conversation for more than just the money, or they're off to the next person down the road at a whisper of a pay rise. Thank you very much for that text. And this one says, hi Tyler, years ago, when applying for a job, the interviewer asked what salary I was expecting. Me? Well, at the moment, I'm earning nothing, so do you pay more than that? That's from Jake. Great text, Jake. Keep those coming through, 9292, and taking your calls. 0800 80 10 80. It is 28 past 2. Back free shortly here on Newstalk ZB.

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13: With Your Ride, New Zealand's number one taxi app, download Your Ride today. The Prime Minister's confident too if his senior ministers weren't involved in an attempted coup, as he faces questions for the first time since surviving a confidence vote. Police Minister Mark Mitchell standing firm in his criticism of a cop-turned Labour candidate, even as a top officer apologises. The Independent Police Conduct Authority's ruled a police officer's pursuit of a motorcyclist, which ended with the rider's death, was seriously flawed. Environment policies could be front of mind for Cook Islanders going to the polls today. Local media's reporting incumbent Prime Minister Mark Brown is leading as preferred leader at 35.2% support. More children with complex learning needs are set to get access to specialist support earlier. From next month, non-government providers will be able to offer up to 1,000 places nationwide. And more solar energies on the table for Central Hawke's Bay. A major upgrade's been completed to the Ruatani Whare substation, boosting the electricity network and solar farm connections. Got out of hand. Chris Hipkin says he regrets Rotorua's emergency housing crisis. You can read more at nzherald.co.nz. Back to Matt Heath and Tyler Adams.
0: Thank you very much, Raylene. It is 29 to 3. So there's an issue I've got going on at the moment that I wanted to put to you good people. And it's about bartering in New Zealand. So if you heard a couple of weeks ago, our TV went kaput. It just didn't switch on anymore. In fact, it switched on, but the nothing came up on the screen. And it's about a 20-year-old TV. It was a Samsung. Good telly for the last 20 years. But I thought it was time that we buy something new. New and fancy, and there was a lot of good suggestions coming through, but I'm still in the market because I want to get the right one. But why I bring this up is on the bartering aspect, I have seen a recent article, and I'll read out some of it in the moment. But it's about haggling in New Zealand and whether that is okay or frowned upon when it comes to the likes of TV or whiteware or, in fact, anything. So this article says almost anything, apparently, you can buy can be treated as

0: Market Day, Saturday, September the 12th, 9:30 to 1 at 180 Queen's Park Drive.
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6: It's 3 o'clock. I'm Raylene Ramsey. The Prime Minister says he's not aware which way MPs voted in yesterday's leadership confidence vote. Both Chris Bishop and Erica Stanford deny involvement in the coup attempt and to publicly back Chris Luxon. Luxon says he's confident in his ministers and says his caucus backs him. He says he won't release the numbers behind the vote.
7: But that remains inside our caucus. There's only two people who know that vote.
8: Do you know, and are you one of those two people that know?
7: No.
6: Police Minister Mark Mitchell standing firm in his criticism of a cop-turned Labour candidate, even as a top officer apologises. Superintendent Rakesh Naidu was criticised by Mitchell and Commissioner Richard Chambers, as Chambers found out about his candidacy 48 hours before it was announced. But it's been revealed Naidu told his manager he was in conversations with Labour about a fortnight before that. Assistant Commissioner Tim Anderson's apologised for the confusion, but Mitchell says Naidu's timeline is still not good enough.
9: I understand the timeline now is 2 weeks. That is not acceptable in anyone's measure in terms of notifying your employer and making sure that there's safeguards put in place.
6: The Independent Police Conduct Authorities ruled a police officer's pursuit of a motorcyclist, which ended with the rider's death, was seriously flawed. The motorcyclist died when he hit a lamppost in Auckland's Greenhithe in July 2023, while being followed by the officer on his own bike at speeds of nearly 200 kilometres per hour. Emily Ansell reports.
10: The rider had earlier failed to stop at a checkpoint before the officer pursued him for 11 kilometres. The IPCA says the officer overestimated his ability to consider risks and breached policy by not speaking to the communications centre due to a broken radio. He was convicted of driving in a dangerous manner and resigned earlier this year.
6: A fresh warning, a South Island independence movement could resurface if politicians don't close the funding gap between the islands. Research commissioned by Southern Regional Councils shows the South Island accounts for 22% of the economy, despite having nearly a quarter of the population and 27% of road use. It gets just 11% of transport funding. Nelson Mayor Nick Smith says if nothing changes, they risk an independence resurgence.
11: People see massive highway projects in Waikato, billions spent on the new rail in Auckland, and the risk is an increasing level of resentment.
6: Activity in the housing market appears to still be moving at snail's pace. Latest Real Estate Institute data shows the national median sale price was $760,000 last month. That's down 0.7% year on year. Sales are down 10% on this time last year. Chief Corporate Affairs Officer Trey Sarton says the market's become even more flexible for buyers, which is slowing it down.
4: Supply is building up, and that is leading to buyers having more time and more choice.
6: More children with complex learning needs are set to get access to specialist support earlier. From next month, non-government providers will be able to offer up to 1,000 places nationwide. The Ministry of Education will remain the primary provider, but families will have more choice over who delivers their child support.
12: News Talk ZB Sport. A former All Blacks first five believes Richie Mwanga will bring invaluable experience into a hostile environment. The 56 Test All Blacks been called up by Dave Rennie for the Greatest Rivalry Tour of South Africa, departing for Johannesburg today. Mwanga's selection follows a tour-ending shoulder injury to midfielder Billy Proctor, while Damian McKenzie has an ankle complaint. 21 Test All Black Colin Slade says the AB's coaching group has clearly decided Mwanga's experience is exactly what the team needs.
13: Richie is world-class, we know that. Sure, he's fresh out of 3 years in Japan, but, you know, the class is permanent and he'll bring a lot on and off the field.
12: International rugby coverage with Forklift Solutions, lifting you and your business to a higher level. Andrew Webster believes Scott Robertson has the potential to make the coaching code switch to rugby league, should he want to field an offer from the Southern Orcas. The Warriors coach's first-hand impressions of Robertson is of a terrific man with dual passions about coaching sport and improving those around him. Webster believes Robertson would have the sporting intellect to take the role, but would need league minds supplementing his efforts. New Zealand freestyle skier Finn Melville Ives is excited the Southern Alps are set to become the centre of the halfpipe world. Sean White's Snow League World Challenge will bring 16 of the world's best free skiers and halfpipe snowboarders to Cadrona Alpine Resort next month to be divided among four teams. Melville Ives will compete after recovering from breaking his collarbone at the Olympics and says it's great for New Zealand athletes to compete against the best.
14: It's a really high-level event. It's invite-only, and you just go to see the most incredible high-level event throwdown in the sport. So it's really crazy and proper intense. I'm really excited, but also pretty nervous for it.
12: I'm Dean McLaughlin. That's News Talk ZB News and Sport with Fisher Funds, New Zealand's most trusted KiwiSaver provider. It's 3:05. Tyler Adams is next.
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15: 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Deans Ave, moderate to heavy in patches northbound from Moorhouse through to Fendleton. Moderate to heavy on Papanui Road northbound between Rugby Street and Heaton. And then slow on Main North Road between Harewood and Sawyers Arms Road. Brougham Street is a heavy in patches both ways between Barrington and Waltham. Snorkel, the award-winning king of aerial lifting equipment. Snorkellifts.co.nz. That's traffic.
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15: Weather Watch 24/7. The Met Service forecast for Christchurch for the rest of today. Cloudy periods with northeasterly breezes dying out early evening, dropping down to a low of 4 degrees tonight. Tomorrow mainly fine, but the chance of an evening shower. Southwesterlies dying out in the afternoon. Tomorrow's high 16 degrees and back down to 4 tomorrow night. For the weekend, Saturday mostly cloudy with a few showers from afternoon. Southerlies developing in the morning. Saturday's high 11. Sunday, a few showers with southerlies and a high of 10. And ahead to Monday, showers mainly in the evening with southwesterlies and a high of 11.
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16: Very good afternoon to you. Welcome back into the show. 3:06. And we have been talking about haggling. I'm in the market for a new TV after mine went kaput. And I never like spending too much money, but I just can't bring myself to haggle, even over a TV. In fact, that's not true. I would haggle over a car, haggled over the last car that we bought. But that is kind of the line for me. And I always thought, as a culture, Kiwis tend to just pay what the price is on the ticket as opposed to contesting a price. But I'm learning a lot over the last half hour, and I'm sure I'll learn a lot more, that apparently a lot of people love haggling out there, and it doesn't really matter what it is, whether it's pet food, whether it's booze at the alcohol store, and certainly a TV, but maybe even kitchenware. I mean, would you really go into Briscoe's and start haggling on the price of your kitchenware? 0800 80 1080 is the number to call. Now, someone texted in a little bit earlier and said, if you want the art of haggling, look at the Monty Python clip from The Life of Brian, and here that is.
17: How much, quick?
18: What?
17: It's for the wife.
18: Oh, 20 shekels.
17: Right.
18: What?
17: There you are.
18: Wait a minute.
17: What?

0: where this might be controversial, I reckon that's no as well. I don't think, can you really walk into Briscoe's and pick up some plates and some cutlery and say, is this really the best price you could do? What do you reckon? Pet food as well. There's a lot of people coming through on pet food. Animates, can you really walk in there and say, hey, look, old mate across the road is doing it for 20% less. Unless you offer me that, I'm walking out the door. If that's you, tell me. 0800 80 1080 is the number to call. It is 13 past 3.
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8: 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And the All Blacks have called in Richie Mwanga, Todd Blackadder, on whether that's the right call. All of this on the show from 4.
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0: Afternoon to you. It is 16 past 3 and we're talking about haggling. Is that the done thing in New Zealand? Do you haggle on pretty much everything? Tell me. 0800 80 10 80. A couple of texts before we go back to your calls. This one says, nope, my partner works at Ministry of Health and he can haggle at any of those major stores. He has a real knack for it. This one says, just say, hey, do you know who I am? For half price TV, I'll mention your name on the radio. Use your power. I think they'd make me pay more if I did that. This one says, hubby and I used to run a business refurbishing pre-loved lounge suites, professional cleaning, and offering free delivery anywhere across Auckland and Hamilton. There was always one demographic that would hit us with, what's your last price? Even though our lounge suites were already very fairly priced, eventually I got so sick of being haggled at every step that we actually increased the prices by $500. And honestly, we ended up selling more lounge suites at a higher price and hardly had to discount from there. Go figure. Sometimes people genuinely perceive a higher price as meaning there's more value behind the product, even when the cheaper price was already an absolute bargain. So that's the other side of things. Retailers, how do you feel about haggling and do you get a lot of it? Tell me. 9292 is that text number. Let's go back to the phones and we'll have a chat with Blake. G'day, Blake.
9: How's it going? How are you?
0: Good, mate. Are you a haggler?
9: Yeah, for sure. So I've learned the art when I was quite young, probably about 5 years old. I used to go to quite a lot of garage sales with my nana.
0: Right.
9: And she told me how to haggle. She wanted a pot plant, and she had about $20 on, and I had a $5 note, and I went in there, and she said, oh, I'll try to get that for $5. They're only going to say no. So I built the confidence up to use that, and use that till I

0: could and just stopped anybody going in and saying, guys, there's an active shooter, just turn around and go back the other way.
1: Did you see other mall goers flee the mall at that stage, Leo?
0: They weren't running out, but it's like I was just stopping anybody going in there just to, you know, the last thing. I mean, well, I need to get a new pair of shoes, not that desperately.
1: Mm, absolutely.
0: You know,
1: yeah.
0: So it was just safety and distance is the best thing to have. In that situation.
1: It certainly is. Leo, you did a great thing there, and thankfully you're okay, and hopefully the other people at the mall are okay as well. If you are near Sylvia Park or you were there during this incident, give us a call, 0800 80 10 80. The latest information we've got from our newsroom is that armed police are swarming to Auckland Sylvia Park. A witness says about 19 police vehicles were streaming down the motorway towards the shopping centre just after 3 o'clock. Police say the incident's no longer ongoing, but can't provide any more information currently. So if you know more, please give us a call, 0800 80 10 80, or text us through 9292. It is 3:24. Back in a few moments.
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1: Afternoon, it is 3:26. We're going to get back to our discussion about haggling very shortly, but there is a significant incident that has happened at Sylvia Park in Auckland's Mount Wellington. The latest we have from our newsroom is that a lockdown is underway. A mall staff member told RNZ they were in lockdown. A shop worker said police armed with long rifles are in the area, and a witness has reported that the armed defenders squad or 19 police vehicles were streaming down the motorway towards the shopping centre just after 3 o'clock. Police do say the incident's no longer ongoing but can't provide any more information currently. So if you know more, if you were there at the mall, 0800 80 1080 is the number to call. Nick, were you at Sylvia Park, were you?
11: I wasn't inside the mall, but I was driving through the complex just doing a bit of a cut through to get back onto the motorway, and yeah, cops everywhere. On the Mount Wellington Highway, sort of in the middle part where you want to turn in, there appeared to be a sort of hatchback-looking car that looked like it had been crashed into the middle island, and I don't know if that's got anything to do with the active shooter or not, but you could probably put two and two together.
1: Yes, and I will just say, Nick, that you know Leo said it was an active shooter and there was a text as well, but we can't confirm that yet. The newsroom is still talking to police, but clearly a significant incident. So you saw a car that was taken out on the side of the road as you're driving past?
11: Yeah, it was right in the middle of the island, sort of where you pull in into the mall, and it looked like it had been hit by something or hit the island or, well, it wasn't badly beaten up, but yeah, didn't look too flash.
1: Yeah, and there were police surrounding that vehicle?
11: Oh, definitely. There was millions of police everywhere.
1: Right.
11: Lots of guns.
1: Yeah, okay. Nick, thank you very much for your intel. If you are near Mount Wellington or you were in Sylvia Park this afternoon after 3 o'clock, 0800 80 10 80, what was the situation? What happened inside that mall? 9292, if you want to send a text as well. Right, we're going to get to the headlines. We're going to take more of your calls on haggling very shortly, 28 past 3. And if you want to jump in on the haggling discussion, by all means, 0800 80 10 80 is the number to call. But there'll be more on this incident at Sylvia Park in the headlines with Raylene, and certainly more as the afternoon progresses. Right, back very shortly. Headlines coming up.
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19: With Your Ride, New Zealand's number one taxi app, download Your Ride today. Armed police are swarming Auckland's Sylvia Park following reports of gunshots. A witness says about 19 police vehicles were streaming down the motorway towards the shopping centre after 3. Another witness, Leo, told Tyler Adams he was walking through the mall when he heard what he thought was a car backfiring.
0: But then it was 5 or 6 shots out loud, and then I heard the helicopter overhead, and then I heard the sirens.
19: Police say the incident's no longer ongoing but can't provide information at the moment. Cabinet Minister Erica Stanford is denying she has leadership ambitions. Speculations continued. The senior National MP was planning to challenge Chris Luxon at yesterday's urgent caucus meeting. Multiple Whangaparaoa Peninsula businesses have been forced to close after being inundated with sewage from a rain-damaged pump station. In updating our sexual violence laws, affirmative consent is simpler than critics suggest. You can see the full column at nzherald.co.nz. Back to Matt Heath and Tyler Adams.
1: Thank you very much, Raylene. And just repeating the latest from that incident at Sylvia Park in Mount Wellington in Auckland. So as Raylene mentioned, armed police are swarming Auckland Sylvia Park following reports of gunshots. An earlier witness said about 19 police vehicles were streaming down the motorway towards the shopping centre just after 3 o'clock. We also heard from Leo not long ago, who was inside the mall and heard what he thought was a car backfiring, but it happened multiple times. At that point, he realised it was highly likely gunshots. Ed was also in Sylvia Park area at the time. G'day, Ed.
17: G'day. Yeah, I was travelling back from work, and then just under the bridge there, sort of crossing over by Torpedo 7, I saw a little Suzuki Swift, white Suzuki Swift, actually jumped the sort of paving lock right next to us, waiting in the queue to actually move on. And with that, just quite a number of police cars also just pulling in, and the dark units were dispatched, and I saw police officers with rifles getting out, and shortly after that also heard a couple of shots just going off.
1: Right, and did you see anybody get out of that white Suzuki Swift?
17: As it pulled on the pavement, I looked my rearview mirror, and I actually saw someone jumping and sort of running across the road.
1: And no weapon on them that you could see, Ed?
17: Oh, no weapon on them. I could see it. It was just, like I'm saying, just sort of looking in the rearview mirror and trying to see what's happening.
1: Right. Was there the chopper in the sky?
17: Yeah, the chopper was in the sky, hovering around. And, even all the way home, I could hear the chopper.
1: Wow. So did the police take out that vehicle, or the vehicle took itself out?
17: No, the vehicle took itself out. It jumped the curb on the inside, so it was quite high and a small vehicle. And you could actually hear the bottom of the vehicle sort of smashing onto it.
1: Wow. And did it take out any other vehicles?
17: No, it didn't take out any vehicles. There was a couple of cop cars also just jumping on the middle verge, the center verge. And then the cops just sort of pulled in all over the show.
1: Far out. How many police vehicles do you think were there?
17: At that stage, I think it was maybe like 8 or 9, but traveling back, there was easily about another 10 vehicles coming past, and I saw some SUVs and 4x4s also coming in.
1: Far out, Ed. That is a significant event, and glad you were safe, but thank you very much for giving us a call and telling us what you saw. If you were in Sylvia Park after 3 o'clock, give us a call, 0800 80 10 80. Can you give us any more information about this incident that has happened just after 3 o'clock? And repeating what we know so far from police, they say the incident's no longer ongoing, which is a good thing, but they can't provide any more information currently. So if you were in that vicinity or you're in the mall itself, 9292 is the text, and 0800 80 10 80 is the number. And this text from Joel backs up what Ed just told us. I saw a white Suzuki Swift racing down the main road past Briscoe's towards the mall, followed by 20 cop cars and the helicopter. So if you know more, 0800 80 10 80 is that number to call, and 9292 is the text number. If any more information comes to hand, you will hear it here first on News Talk ZB. But in the meantime, we will go back to our discussion on haggling. If you are a haggler, 0800 80 10 80 is the number to call. Peter, you are a bit of a haggler when it comes to the big box retailers.
20: No, I'm speaking on behalf of the big box retailers.
1: Oh, good. Good, perfect.
20: It's worth one. And first and foremost, it's not always that simple. If you are a big box retailer and they're offering one of those big, long, interest-free deals, staff can't get a discount. They're not allowed to get a cash discount on an interest-free deal. It's actually against the law.
1: Right.
20: For the big box retailer I was working for, if you got done for that, you were fined up to $10,000.
1: Is that right? So why is that rule in place?
20: You got to punch in a customer. Because the Commerce Commission has determined that the difference between a cash deal and an interest-free deal is classed as interest, but it's false advertising.
1: Interesting. I can see how they came to that conclusion.
20: You can't actually do it. Now, the big box retailers, if you went in and somebody's doing an interest-free deal and you've seen the same thing, it's like $200 cheaper, you can say, I've seen it for $200 cheaper, can you do that deal? And the answer is, I can do their price at their deal, but I'm not doing their price at mine.
1: Right, yeah. So as a big box retailer, I mean, does it do your head in a little bit that there's a nice way to haggle and to ask, and then there is the wrong way, clearly? Or, how many times a day or week would you get people demanding discounts?
20: Every day you get people coming in saying, oh, you know, hey, you know, I can get a bit of deal down the road or what have you. It's, you know, I've had some people walking in and say, hey, can you match the price of this shop down the road? And we're already advertising the stuff for $200 cheaper. You know, it's just a knee-jerk reaction for a lot of people.
1: Is that frustrating?
20: Yeah, you know, it's like they're not actually looking at the deal before they leap into their haggling process. It's like they're hardwired to do it where they're not actually looking at the value in the first place.
1: It's fascinating, Peter, because I just thought for most Kiwis it's not really part of our culture, haggling. You know, I would have thought most people would feel that sometimes it is impolite, or, you know, you can always ask, but as soon as I say, look, sorry, that's the best deal, but then it seems like a lot of people don't take that for an answer. They'll say, you know, walk out the door or continue to try and get something out of it. Is that your experience?
20: Yeah. Well, let's put it this way. It's certainly more prevalent in some groups than others.
1: Mm-hmm.
20: Don't want to go into that discussion.
1: Mm-hmm.
20: But dare I say it, some of it's definitely cultural. I think a lot of the typical New Zealanders, you know, believe in the old fair go and tend to not rock the boat too much. I mean, it's all right to ask, but sometimes the answer has to be no. And when you explain the reasons why, a lot of people will just go, oh, yeah, that's fine, that's fair enough. But, yeah, dare I say it's not always so easy. My advice is to do your research. My advice is, if you're looking at a big TV, have a look at websites like PriceBuy and see where the best deal is for the TV you're interested in and start from there.
1: Yep. That's what a lot of people are saying. I mean, that's the price matching, I think, aspect, right, Peter, which is slightly different to haggling. Nothing wrong with going online, and I quite often do, to see where the best price is. But then, see, even if I find the best price and it's at a particular retailer, it's kind of out of my way, then I go to the next available retailer close to me and say, hey, these guys are doing it for this price. I still feel a bit cringy about that, Peter. You know, I feel that, to me, and people are calling me a mug, but I almost feel a little bit like that's on the rude side to say, hey, well, these guys are doing it, why can't you? I mean, if I really want that price, I've got to go drive out to the North Shore to get it.
20: Well, my way of looking at things is it never hurts to ask, but sometimes you've got to be a little bit more reasonable and accommodating about, you know, understanding what the retailer can give.
1: Yeah.
20: As opposed to what you might want to get.
1: Good to get that view on it, Peter. So Peter works for the big box, some big box retailers, and mentioned, you know, there is some legislation when it comes to the interest-free deals that they can't legally offer the discount, but you can see the other side of it, and this is from the other side of it as well. G'day, Tyler. We have a small local butcher shop, and many people ask for a discount every day, but they would never ask the same of the supermarket. Makes my blood boil. Any discount will come out of wages or rent. Our profits are nowhere near the big supermarket. So does that come into play as well? 0800 80 1080. When it comes to haggling, is there some things that you wouldn't haggle for? Where is the line for you? And some more texts coming through on this incident at Sylvia Park. If you were in the mall, Sylvia Park Mall in Mount Wellington in Auckland after 3 o'clock, tell us what you saw. 0800 80 1080. There is a police incident underway. The police do say the incident's no longer ongoing, but they can't provide any more information at this stage. So the texters said, I am going past Sylvia Park now. There is a considerable police presence still here. There is police tape surrounding most of the car park adjoining Mount Wellington Highway. There are lots of police cars, lots of police and a fire engine. And this one, I was eating at Viet Flames and heard numerous sirens and then saw the armed cops. More cops, a fire truck and an ambulance came by. I have just left Sylvia Park. So if you've been in the area, 0800 80 1080 is that number to call. It is 19 to 4.
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0: There are no seats that are purely rural. So there is no one purely advocating for rural.
1: Yeah, Kate.
0: All seats are now urban.
1: It's a fair point that you make. Kate, thank you very much. I really appreciate you taking the time to talk to us. Kate Wilson, Otago Regional Councillor, who's clearly very frustrated by that. 14 past four. Now, the property market. Got some figures out from the property market. Apparently, we are in what is being described as a standoff at the moment. And the standoff is between the buyers and the vendors. So the buyers have their choice of houses. And there's no real immediate raising of the OCR. So they can kind of take their time. And that, you know, they're not being outbid necessarily. It's kind of because it's a buyer's market. They've got it to themselves, so they're taking their sweet time cruising around the houses and deciding which one they want. The vendors, on the other side, don't want to cut prices anymore. So you've got a standoff. You've got a problem. And as a result, the market is slow. In July, 6,090 properties were sold. That is down 10%. That is significant. It's now taking 50 days to sell a property. That's just gone up by two. And 50 is a lot, by the way. The national median price is $760,000. That's down almost a percentage point on last year. And just to give you an idea of the position the vendors are in and why they don't want to cut prices anymore. Prices at the moment nationally are still down 17% on the peak. Auckland's houses are worth a quarter less than they were from the peak. Wellington's almost a third. That's significant, eh? I wouldn't want to sell in that, would you? Quarter past.
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1: Listen, we've just got a police statement re the incident at Sylvia Park. Police say that they responded to an incident near Sylvia Park Mall this afternoon. The incident has concluded. There is no risk to public safety. There will be a continued police presence in the area as inquiries are undertaken. However, so the public is asked to avoid the area. Further information will be released as soon as possible. 18 past four.
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1: Darcy Waldegrave, Sports Talk host, is with us. Hello, Darcy.
15: Hey, the dupes.
1: Oh, Richie Mwanga, hey?
15: Hey?
1: Hey, Muzz on the text machine is going to be furious because he said to me yesterday they should not pick Richie Mwanga because he hasn't done his time.
15: Well, he's done a week or two.
1: Yeah, what do you need?
15: Well, he's won Shield, you know, he scored a winning try against Auckland. What more do you want from him, really? I mean, it doesn't, their whole qualification thing is insane. ended up

0: I decide what they want to do. It's their game. If they want to make, they have to say
1: just,
0: yes.
1: Don't you just pick the best people for the positions and you chuck them in and hope to win against the Springboks?
0: Well, that's the idea. Richie, though, on the way over there, he's going to not land till I think it's only a couple of days or day before that second up match.
1: Isn't he leaving today?
0: I don't see him playing.
1: Isn't he leaving today?
0: I think he is.
1: When's the next match?
0: Bulls. Saturday.
1: Oh yeah, so I mean he'll only get there this time tomorrow. Yeah. Like it'll be within hours.
0: Well, they've got plenty of cover. They're going over there, and Dave Rennie hinted at this, but essentially he's getting into the program. Coming over, hanging out with the All Blacks. The guys are going to be his teammates, come end of year tour, come World Cup next year. What can I learn? What can I do? How can I assist? How can I aid and abet this All Blacks side so they can be the best they can be when the test matches come?
1: Do you not think that it's also just a little bit of kind of getting him into the team so the team starts accepting in him?
0: Yeah, that's what I mean. It's all part of that process. That's what he's doing.
1: It's
0: like, okay, hi, I'm Richie. Oh, I haven't met you before. Hi, who are you? I'm quite sharp.
1: But, I mean, the knives are out for him, right? Because there's nothing that we love more than a prince swanning in and then we can cut him down. So he had better, when he plays, he better play well.
0: It's not his fault.
1: What's his form like? Oh,
0: He turned up and he came off the bench for Canterbury and beat Auckland with a winning try. And he's looking pretty sharp, frankly. Yeah.
1: Cool.
0: So, yeah. I got high hopes for him, but he's in a queue. Ruben Love's like, oh, okay, oh, you were quite handy, weren't you? Right, watch this. And he'll accelerate it off into the distance. This is the good thing about this internal competition. There's no givens here. Ruben's looked fantastic, but clear and present danger right next to him. And it's not an aggressive problem. It's not like he's thinking he's come to steal my jersey. It's like, okay, well, he might, so I better get better. And I'm sure that Autry thinks as well.
1: Of the two of them, who would you rate as better form right now?
0: Ruben Love. Easy. And I mean, I'm more dark the fact that Canterbury have lost him now. Richie Mwanga, he's off away. But
1: how do you think Bodie Barrett feels about this? Because his chances are just getting further and further away.
0: Bodie Barrett understands that he's the elder statesman of the side. He can cover positions if necessary, and he's there to take that role as a komata, if you will. And I think he's happy with that. If need be, we've got no Damian McKenzie. He's a wee bit broken up at the moment, but I'm sure he'll repair himself. So it's about lining up as many options as you possibly can, not only for this series, but then come when the rubber hits the road, World Cup. So Rennie's guy, he's collecting himself an army, a phalanx, if you will, to go over there and have a right, Craig. I say phalanx because I watched 300 again last night. Couldn't help myself.
1: Oh, yeah? What's 300?
0: What's 300?
1: Yeah.
0: You've got to see it. It's about Sparta.
1: Oh, okay.
0: It's based on a comic book by Frank Miller.
1: Oh, this is a movie that came out in the last...
0: it's a long time ago.
1: 10 years?
0: Yeah, maybe longer. 20 years.
1: Right. Oh, how time flies. Blink of an eye.
0: It's such a good film. It's shot
1: just
0: so
1: like it was
0: beautifully.
1: Yesterday. Okay. Great. Anyway, thanks very much, Darcy. Talk to you later.
0: Hey, we're attempting to get Steve Hansen on the show tonight, but currently Steve's out on the golf course. It's provided to be a little difficult.
1: Oh, we've got Todd Blackadder as well. Quite excited.
0: Oh, have you? Say g'day to Todd.
1: No, look, I will.
0: Yeah, do.
1: Yeah,
0: please.
1: Okay. Bye now.
0: Please.
1: Darcy Waldegrave back at 7, 4:22.
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3: Martagas LPG keeps you warm this winter. Marsham Road quite heavy northbound from Steedman. Memorial Ave heavy westbound as you approach Islam. Quite busy along Papanui this arvo, northbound from Rugby to Heaton. Heavy run along Cranford, northbound from Berwick through to Innes. Bram Street, moderate to heavy both ways. Barrington to Waltham, heavy along Whiteley, southbound towards Lincoln. Hot showers, a warm home and at a hot price. Martagas.co.nz. That's traffic.
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4: It's 4:30. I'm Raylene Ramsey. Chaos at Auckland's Sylvia Park Mall, with shopping trips interrupted by gunshots and armed police swarming. Witnesses describe hearing shots and seeing dozens of cop cars descend near the Kmart entrance. Witness Helena says she realised something was happening when Glassons was closed with lots of people inside.
5: I'm like, what's going on? And then she's like, there's a shooter. And I'm like, can I come in? And she's like, no, we can't open it anymore. And so all these shops are just closing up.
4: Police are assuring people there's no risk to public safety. The mall says a portion of the centre remains cordoned off, but the shopping centre is no longer in lockdown. Senior National MP Mark Mitchell rejects any suggestion the party is mortally wounded after yesterday's leadership challenge. Chris Luxon kept the top job, batting away a challenge from Chris Peck, who has now lost his cabinet place and portfolios. Mitchell says the party is fighting fit for the election.
6: We're energised, we're focused, we've got a great team, we've got a very strong lineup of MPs and candidates around the country.
4: A suite of changes are being made to the Disability Support Services Bill, following thousands of community submissions. Disability Issues Minister Louise Upston says the intent behind the bill will be clarified, as will the role of families in providing care. She says it's now explicitly clear families will continue to receive government support with no additional expectations. In sport, Canterbury NPC coach Alex Robertson is happy Richie Mwanga has been called into the All Blacks, saying they benefited from his experience and leadership during his short stint back in the province. Ryan Fox heads into the first FedEx Cup tournament in Memphis starting overnight. Confident he can compete against the best in the world following his first major title at the Open in England. That is Newstalk ZB News and Sport with One New Zealand, awarded New Zealand's best mobile network. It's 4:32. Heather Duplessy Allen is next.
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7: The burgers are better at BK. Now Marsham Road is quite heavy northbound from Steedman Road, Memorial heavy westbound as you approach Islam. Papalui Road, heavy northbound from Rugby through to Heaton, slows down along Cranford northbound from Berwick through to Innes. Bram Street, moderate to heavy both ways, Barrington to Waltham, quite heavy along Whiteley southbound towards Lincoln. From flame grilled Whoppers to crispy chicken, the burgers are better at Burger King. I'm Joe Wickens for time saver traffic.
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0: No, he actually had sources this time, so I'm just going to put it there for you to think about. Azaria Howell out of the Press Gallery next, 16 away from 5.
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0: Right, National Party Minister Louise Upston's with us after 5 and we'll obviously ask her how everybody's feeling today, 24 hours on from a bruising day yesterday. It's 13 away from 5 and Azaria Howell, Newstalk ZB Senior Political Reporter, is with us. Hi, Azaria.
9: Hi, good to be with you.
0: That press conference for Chris Luxon today wasn't that hard, was it?
9: Yeah, Chris Luxon promising the party's united, although I will say the presser went for about 6 or so minutes. I mean, it could have gone longer, but the PM did answer those key questions that we had. I mean, the Prime Minister saying his caucus is fully united behind him as leader of the National Party. That failed coup attempt, obviously seeing Chris Panks sacked from cabinet, not running for re-election in that seat. Quite a safe blue seat there too. Chris Luxon today also saying he's now confident in all of his ministers.
10: Well, again, I dealt with it very quickly. I mean, we had a challenge emerge very quickly. We called a meeting. We dealt with it in-house and we're moving on.
9: And Luxon's also revealed he doesn't know the result of the caucus vote on the leadership, saying two people know the numbers. He's not one of them. These two expected to be the chief whip and also the party president. He doesn't know the numbers, but also he will not be releasing them.
0: And Erica had nothing to do with it.
9: Yeah, Chris Bishop and Erica Stanford both deny their involvement in that attempt, both pledging full support to Chris Luxon publicly. Stanford's today told our newsroom the PM has always had her full support. She's issued a statement saying, "I've consistently supported the Prime Minister, said so publicly on many occasions, including on Saturday. Nothing has changed since I made that statement." And in that statement, she said she had no interest in standing for leader. Notably, though, Stanford did not say at the airport on Tuesday whether she'd back Luxon prior to that meeting, but Chris Pank, who is now no longer a minister, said the opposite.
11: Do you support Christopher Luxon?
12: Yeah, I do support Christopher
11: Luxon. If there is a vote, you'll be voting for him today?
12: I have confidence in Christopher Luxon.
13: Will you be voting for him if there's a vote?
12: Yes.
14: So I don't understand. Why are MPs telling us that you are making phone calls for Erica Stanford? It's not something that they'd be making up.
12: Well, it might be.
9: Well, we now know what has happened with

0: Chris Pink, at least some of the story. Chris Bishop has denied involvement with the leadership challenge as well.
1: I want to reject that suggestion, absolutely. Pretty annoyed that some of the rumours going around that. They're completely unfounded. Chris Pink was acting on his own.
0: He's last night as well said that people do not launch leadership challenges on behalf of anyone else. They do it for themselves. So both of them distancing themselves from this situation.
2: Listen, you might not be able to answer this question, Azaria, but can you remember what time it was that Chris Pink said that?
0: The time that Chris Pink said his statement about him not being involved in this.
2: No, the fact that, because he landed in Wellington and said that he supported Chris Luxon. Do you remember what time of day that was? Because the only reason he did that was he already knew it was falling apart, right? So what
0: yeah,
2: time?
0: it was relatively early in the morning. I would say probably about 7 in the morning. Maybe
2: okay.
0: 7:10, I mean, 7:20.
2: We already knew the night before, right? So it was clear it had fallen apart. Hey, what do you make of opportunity? Do you think that if the National Party caucus had seen that poll where they cannot get across the line, they can't win government without opportunity, which their Prime Minister has ruled out working with, do you reckon it might have changed the vote?
0: Yeah, I think it's a really big question. I mean, the Prime Minister, though, trying to stand firm on this, saying he's got no regrets on ruling out opportunity. They're up in the polls. As you say, the latest One News Varian poll shows Labour dropping 2 points to 30, National stable on 29. But really, the big headline, opportunity, is on 8% in that poll, comfortably above the 5% party vote threshold needed to make it in. Labour today also saying it is keeping the door open for opportunity. That's despite some questions yesterday. They didn't really make it clear whether or not Labour would rule them in or rule them out. Luxon, though, meanwhile, staying with that decision to rule out working with Top.
3: That is a party that is all about wanting to imply another 1.75% land tax on Kiwis, making every New Zealander a beneficiary. Those are policies that do not fit with our agenda.
0: And Nationals, in fact, changed its ads a bit as well. It used to say triple your taxes. Now it's got the teals in the mix, four times the tax.
2: Hey, how are you recovered after running into that bollard?
0: Look, I'm okay. I mean, that's actually a good question because it helped me remember what time the Chris Pink incident was. Oh. That was during Chris Pink. I ran into a bollard during the stakeout of Chris Pink. So maybe it was a bad omen, but I'm feeling all good, to be honest.
2: All right. I'm pleased to hear it. Thanks, Azaria. Azaria Howell, Newstalk ZB senior political reporter. Yeah, while Chris Pink is doing it, Azaria's behind him and decides to kind of cut across and get into a better position, run smack into one of the new security bollards at Parliament. When I say new, I mean they've been there for 5 years plus, so they're not that new, are they? But anyway, she went full tilt into them and she's ended up with some sort of bruising. And then Katie Bradford was chasing down the Prime Minister yesterday and broke a shoe heel. So, you know, thoughts and prayers to all the journalists. Said no one ever. 8 away from 5.
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5: Better kitchen and bathroom renovations begin with Butterfields. Now starting off along Marsham Road, it's quite slow northbound from Steedman Road. Johns Road, moderate to heavy both ways between Herewood and Sawyers Arms. Braham Street, moderate to heavy in patches between Barrington and Waltham. Heavy along Curlett, southbound from the motorway to Lincoln. Ferry Road, quite heavy heading east towards Oldwins. 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

0: overseas for a little while to play, to take his family away, play in a different culture. What I say is that I think that he's come back. He showed his commitment back to New Zealand. I just think it's the way the future is probably going to, what the future is going to look like. But I think it's a really good thing. What I'd say to Maz is it's probably, this is probably just playing the system, but I think there will be change in the future around eligibility for players that play, that have started, done their development in New Zealand, then go overseas and then want to come back to play.
1: Yeah, pleased to hear it. I don't like that stuff. Hey, thank you very much, Todd. It's always lovely to chat to you. Todd Blackadder, former Crusaders coach. Here you go, Muzz. Got name checked by Todd Blackadder. Listen, today's D-Day. If you're into weird stuff, like, first of all, if you're into weird stuff and people making clowns of themselves in politics, but then just politics in general, today's D-Day for Count Binface and Nigel Farage. And apparently we're going to start getting the preliminary results of the Clacton by-election in about maybe about 40 minutes' time. If it does come in, I always worry about when they go, oh, you're going to get it in 40 minutes' time. I always worry because counting is apparently really hard. You know, ballots are really hard to count. So, like, really weirdly hard. If it does start coming in, so I have had my hesitations, but if it comes in at 6 o'clock, mate, I'm telling you all about it. So stay tuned. And Ender Brady's with us, obviously, 6:45 on that. Let's deal a little bit more with Erica Stanford next, 5:22.
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3: Nominate your New Zealander of the Year closes 18th of August. Now starting off along Papanui Road, it's quite heavy northbound between Maryvale Lane and Heaton. QE2 Drive slows down heading east towards the Northern Corridor. Over to the Southern Motorway, gets busy city bound just after Curlitz. It's moderate to heavy in patches along Brougham, both ways from Barrington through to Waltham. It's the final week to nominate for the Kiwi Bank New Zealander of the Year Awards. I'm Joe Wickens for Time Saver Traffic.
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0: City. I'm Raylene Ramsey. Cordons are still dotted around Auckland's Sylvia Park Mall after gunshots reportedly rang out hours ago. Police are yet to release further details, but are assuring there's no public risk. They say officers remain at the mall, so are urging people to avoid the area. A lockdown put in place after three has since been lifted. Witness Cammy, a French traveller who's only been in the country a week, says she was waiting for a bus when she heard someone laughing.
1: Then I looked up and he was running with that huge gun. Someone was running after him.
0: Transnational trade talks are top of mind as Vietnam's president speaks with our prime minister and top ministers. Chris Luxon spoken with Vietnamese President Tho Lam in Auckland today as a memorandum of understanding was signed between Kiwi-founded job marketplace Zeal and Vietnam CMC Global. Vietnam seen as a fast-growing and stable economy by our Ministry of Foreign Affairs and Trade. Luxon says he wants exporters to behave or to have, as many options as possible.
2: Yes, we can be frustrated by tariffs in the US, yet we're continuing to grow there. But if you're not making enough money there, they can move it into Europe or the UK or into the Middle East, India.
0: More children with complex learning needs are set to get access to specialist support earlier. From next month, non-government providers will be able to offer up to 1,000 places nationwide. To sport, Erica Fairweather has broken her own national record to earn bronze in the 200 metres freestyle at the Pan Pacific Swimming Champs in California. Zoe Peterson, seventh in the 50 metres butterfly. And former Queensland State of Origin forward Josh Maguire will stand trial in Brisbane, accused of assaulting and strangling a child. That is Newstalk ZB News and Sport with One New Zealand, awarded New Zealand's best mobile network. It is 5:32. Heather Duplessis-Allen is next.
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4: 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Now starting off along Papanui Road, it's quite heavy northbound from Maryvale Lane through to Heaton. QE2 Drive, quite heavy heading east, heading towards the Northern Corridor. The Southern Motorway gets busy citybound just after Coolitts. It's moderate to heavy in patches along Brougham, both ways from Barrington to Waltham. Snorkel, the award-winning king of aerial lifting equipment, snorkellifts.co.nz.
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5: Ray, boss of the Ports of Auckland, with his plan after 6 o'clock on how he's going to attract some cruise ships back to Auckland. Listen, they got the footage for the Polkinghorne inquest in the end. It was 50 minutes of raw footage that they needed to watch.

0: Notices with Lamb and Haywood, bringing people together when together matters most.
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9: All right, you're back with The Huddle. Liam here and Katie Bradford. Liam, is anyone going to believe Erica Stanford when she says she didn't want to be leader?
10: No, they all want to be leader. All of them. They all, even the lowliest backbencher wants to be the leader and imagines that they could be. So that's just, this is what is known as a polite fiction.
9: What about you, Katie?
11: No, I think it's well talked about now what was going on behind the scenes here. Chris Pink, I feel, has become a bit of a fall guy for it. It would be very hard for Christopher Luxon right now to demote Erica Stanford or Chris Bishop or whoever else may have been involved in what happened this week. Either way, it's very messy for the National Party right now.
9: Katie, I couldn't agree with you more. Liam, was Chris doing the calling? This is Chris Pink doing the calling on behalf of Erica.
10: All right. So I just have to disclose that, you know, he's a very good personal friend, and I haven't really pumped him for information because I would rather be a bad pundit than a bad friend, right? Mm. But I have talked to him quite a bit. So I am certain that he was fronting for a change to Erica Stanford. Now, the key thing you need to remember about that, it doesn't mean that Erica Stanford was involved in that, right? Yes. Like, it's quite... If you look at what Christopher Luxon said when he demoted and tossed him out of cabinet, he said he launched a leadership challenge this week, right? It's not the same thing as saying that he stood up and challenged for himself today. The day of the caucus meeting. It was something that happened earlier in the week, and it doesn't mean that he was necessarily pushing for himself. Mm. So you've got to pass these statements very, very carefully. But look, I'm confident that Chris Pink was, you know, he was floating the idea of himself as a deputy for Erica Stanford. And you know what? It would actually have been quite a strong pairing.
9: Yeah, I agree with you, actually, because he brings the Conservatives, doesn't he? And she brings the Liberals. Katie, is it Orkies, though, now? Like, I mean, this is the worst. It's kind of also, it's the worst for the National Party. It's also, in a way, the worst for Erica, because it was just so obvious from her lack of statements of confidence in the Prime Minister at the airport, what she was up to, and that she was at least preparing to receive this. How awkward is this now?
11: Yeah, I mean, it's

0: awkward for everyone in that caucus who now has to act like they're all united and happy and kumbaya. And for Erica Stanford, I mean, was that her one chance? And for whatever reason, they bottled it. They couldn't make it happen. And she now has to consider, you know, is they have to sit back now, go in here, spend the next 3 months acting, uniting, acting like a team. They have to stand next to each other at stand-ups and pretend they like each other. And it's just awkward, and it's difficult to come back from this, especially in the short-term future in terms of giving us that united look for the party. It really is the worst case scenario. They either needed to do it yesterday or it never should have happened yesterday.
1: Yeah, 100%. But, you know, these things are not always as coordinated as that, but I agree with you. Now, what do we do about this, Liam? I think the South Island has a right to be grumpy about the fact that they only get, they contribute 22% of the tax that goes into roads, but they only get 11% back.
2: Well, you know, as a North Islander, I think they should be grateful for what they get, really. You know, like, we're... As I like to think of the North Island as being the main island of New Zealand, and so, you know,
1: well,
2: they...
1: You are cruising for a bruising like this, mate.
2: No, look, there's been a legitimate grievance, but, like, the numbers that have been put out there, I mean, they're advocacy numbers, right? So, yeah. Like, for example, like the analysis went to June 2025, so the 3 years leading up to that date. Well, two of those years were under the previous government, right, under the previous land transport plan. So, like, it's a bit rough to leave that on the government. So, you know, like I said, they've got a right to fill a grievance, but, like, you just got to remember that the numbers that are put out there, they're not an independent audit of national funding decisions. They're an advocacy thing.
1: Fair enough. Although, Katie, this does go back a long, long, long time. Like, I remember 20 years ago when the South Island was complaining that they weren't getting their fair share of stuff.
0: Well, I think the problem is everywhere in the country has an infrastructure deficit, and we don't have a way for paying for it all without looking at a number of different methods of doing that, right? The South Island has a huge problem, again, so does the North Island, with issues around asset maintenance. They need their bridges replacing. Politicians don't like spending money on things like pipes and bridges when they can, you know, open a new city rail link. This is a problem that is a nationwide problem, but there are particular issues in the South Island. And, of course, Christchurch is an area that people are moving to, right? We are actually seeing a lot of development there. You need the rest of the infrastructure to keep up with that.
1: Katie, how's your shoe? Can you fix it?
0: No, shoes went in the bin. That was the biggest casualty yesterday, aside from Chris Pink, were my Catherine Wilson boots.
1: Oh, no.
0: That got trod on in a Christopher Luxon at the airport yesterday. The boots went in the bin.
1: Oh, man, I'm so sorry to hear that. It's just rough being a journo, isn't it? Guys, thank you very much. Look after yourselves. That's Liam here. Katie Bradford, our huddle this evening, 8 away from 6.
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4: It's cold outside. Don't forget your gas bottle from Martagas. Now starting off along Papanui Road, it's quite heavy northbound from Maryvale Lane through to Heaton. Cranford Street, heavy but moving northbound Berwick through to Innes. Brougham Street is moderate to heavy in patches between Barrington and Waltham. Wickerton Road, quite heavy both ways, Matipo to Deans. Straven slows down northbound as you approach Fendleton. To stay warm this winter, get your LPG filled by Martagas. I'm Joe Wickens for Time Saver Traffic.
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5: It's 6 o'clock. I'm Raylene Ramsey. An armed man fleeing from

0: when you see the design of the new cruise terminal and you come along to the opening in March, you'll see the great aspects of New Zealand's culture reflected in the design of the building.
1: Yeah, brilliant stuff. Roger, thank you very much for talking to us about it, and good luck with the plan. I believe in you. It's Roger Gray, Port of Auckland Chief Executive. Listen, police have just put out a statement not long ago saying that, well, confirming really, that they did shoot that person outside Sylvia Park Mall. They say it started about 2 o'clock this afternoon. The chap is alleged to have stolen an air rifle from Gun City and Penrose and then got into a car and fled. It was a white Suzuki Swift. Not the kind of vehicle that I would say. I'm like, that doesn't strike me as a fleeing vehicle. But anyway, you do you, mate.
2: Lots of people have got them, Heather. So, you know, you
1: so blend it blends in. Yeah, oh, yeah, I suppose there's
2: not necessarily
1: that.
2: The performance isn't necessarily going to be there, though.
1: That's why right. Producer Ants thinks like a criminal and I don't. Anyway, so then the cops threw out the spikes to try and stop the vehicle, but it kept on going down the Mount Wellington Highway. Eventually, it became stranded in an intersection outside the Sylvia Park Shopping Centre. Important to say this had nothing to do with the mall, because the mall is probably today gutted that everybody thinks it happened there. It just happened outside at an intersection. Anyway, at this point, now this is 50 minutes later, so it's now 10 to 3. The offender flees on foot carrying a long-barreled air rifle. The cops pursue him. He is then confronted underneath an overpass where he is shot by police. And that's how that story ends. So I would love to say there is a moral to the story, which is obviously don't steal stuff, especially weapons, and then run away from the police because then this wouldn't happen. But I somehow feel that particular audience that I'd be talking to about learning a lesson here don't tend to learn the lessons here, if you know what I mean. Heather, you are a disingenuous little minx.
2: I don't think we've had that one before, have we?
1: No.
2: That's good. It's original.
1: It's saucy. It's like disingenuous little sexy thing. Thanks. Luxon said he wouldn't work with Top because of their tax policies, and QLA just walked those back as she's as not being bottom lines. Well, hang on a tick, okay? That's cool. So as you say, she has reopened the door. Luxon wouldn't be breaking a promise. It's dancing on a head of a pin, isn't it? Because he ruled out working with them because he wouldn't work with a party that was going to increase taxes. This is him getting out of it. But if they say they're not going to do the taxes, he can get it back and he can go, well, I can now rule them back in. Breaking a promise, maybe, look, fair enough. Like, pick me up on that. Maybe it's not breaking a promise. But he's going to have to unwind a thing because he has left people with the impression that he is not working with Opportunity. Opportunity takes the problem out of the way, then he can work with Opportunity. He has to walk it back. I, for the record, think that is what he may well have to do. I don't have a problem with it. Just talking about, you know, the mechanics of this. Anyway,
2: he has to make sure people don't think he's a disingenuous little minx, right? That would be bad.
1: Chris Luxon, you little minx. That is probably the nicest thing he's been called in the last 48 hours. He would love it. You know that. 13 past 6. Let me give you the numbers. NZX 50 is up 0.64% today. ASX 50 is down 0.15% so far today. Barrel of Brent crude costs $89. Has come back just about a dollar in the last 24 hours. One New Zealand dollar is worth 58 US cents, 83 Aussie cents, 51 Euro cents, 43 UK pence and 93 yen. And Jamie Mackay is with us next.
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0: in New Zealand, 535 globally. They're in Australia, New Zealand, America. They're heading into Europe. They're heading into South America. They're currently serving more than 3,500 farms and ranches. So, look, this is one to watch. Craig Piggott, who learnt his trade off Sir Peter Beck at Rocket Lab, he's going to be the next tech billionaire. I think technically he is already.
1: Yeah, good on him, eh? Jamie, thanks very much. Come on in then. Let's see you in the flesh here in the building. Jamie McKay, host of the country. Hey, apparently it is so hot in parts of Asia right now, Hong Kong, South Korea, Japan, that potatoes are boiling in the ground. 2nd of August, it's like a heat wave they've got at the moment. 2nd of August, the city of Yangsan in South Korea recorded a temperature of 42.5. You ever been in 42.5 degrees? You ever been anywhere that I've been in that? I grew up in a place where like it got up to 47 once. That was dangerous. Got up there all the time. That is some stinky hot stuff. That is real rough. Anyway, that is the highest temperature registered in South Korea since modern weather observations began in 1904. Producer Kev just said in my ear, I've been in 50. But I don't know if you know this, but he worked in the Middle East for a bit. Yeah, he's a real big deal. Everybody who comes from the Middle East is like, did you know I worked in the Middle East? Yep, we know it gets hot there. Doesn't count. It doesn't count. That's like going one time I was in a really cold place. Was it Antarctica? Shut up. 6:21.
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3: 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Now starting off along Riccarton, it is heavy in patches both ways between Straven and Yolthurst. All smooth along Ferry Road, eased up along Rusley and Brougham as well. Free flowing along Papanui heading through to Main North Road, nothing major along the southern or northern motorways. 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I'm Joe Wickens for time saver traffic.
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1: Do you ever take those lollies? You know, when you're sitting on the plane and they come down with the basket full of mints and they go, would you like a lolly? Do you ever take them? Because I did when I was younger. I'd take the lollies. I don't know why. I don't really even like lollies very much.
2: Well, isn't it so that, like, you're chewing on the mint when the plane changes altitude, yeah, so your ears pop better?
1: That's the theory. Yeah, totes. And so you don't have stinky breath when you say goodbye. Thanks very much for the flight. But I find as an adult that I am able to, you know, just rearrange repressurize my ears myself without a lolly. And I also find that after eating a lolly, I regret it because my mouth is then kind of more yuck than it was beforehand. Anyway, the reason I'm getting to this, Lord, it's long-winded, is it wouldn't surprise you at all to know that the most popular flight lolly on the Air New Zealand flights is the white one, the mint one. And basically the rest, like, it's like number one and the distant 2, 3, 4, and 5. They make double, the people who make these lollies, they're called Horners, they make double the amount of white lollies than they do all the other lollies. And they make $22 million lollies for the Air New Zealand flights annually. Which actually I think probably answers my questions. Do you take the lolly? Yeah, 22 million times a year by the looks of things. 626.
0: There's no business like show business.
1: Spotify's doing something about the AI, becoming a real problem for the music heads. They hate it. Over in Aussie, Like a Prayer, which was the remix, the Madonna remix by Josh Fawaz, became the biggest song on the radio and it just blew people's minds. They hated it, drove them mad. So to calm the farm, Spotify says it's going to start differentiating. These are the humans, these are the computers. They're going to introduce a label for AI personas for their artists, and they're also going to knock the AI artists down the algorithm so their music won't get recommended to you. Last year, Spotify had to remove over 75 million spam tracks from its platform. So it's becoming a bit of a problem for their data storage as well. This all kicks in from September. So make sure to add your favourite soulless art, like this song playing right now, to your playlists before then. And I like these guys, by the way, these AI pretend people. Sam Dickey is with us next. Going to talk about, what's that thing called again? Hang on. Sarspocalypse. Stand by.
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1: It's 6:30. I'm Raylene Ramsey. An armed man fleeing from police has been shot dead at Auckland Sylvia Park this afternoon. Officers were first called around 2 about the theft of an air rifle at Gun City in Penrose, with the man fleeing in a white Suzuki Swift. Kate Rickard reports.
2: After spiking the car, the driver eventually became stranded at an intersection outside Sylvia Park Shopping Centre. He fled into the mall on foot, carrying a long-barrelled air rifle. Officers confronted him underneath an overpass where he was shot and died at the scene.
1: Housing activities continued its downward slide for a fifth straight month, with economic uncertainty adding to buyer caution. The Real Estate Institute's found sales plummeted 10% in July from a year ago, and the median price dropped 0.7% to $760,000. Cabinet Minister Erica Stanford is denying she has leadership ambitions. Speculations continued the senior National MP was planning to challenge Chris Luxon at yesterday's urgent caucus meeting. More than 60 people are giving up their beds tonight to sleep inside Christchurch's new stadium for the first South Island Big Sleep Out. The event has already raised more than $110,000 for homelessness services. Venue's Otutahi Chief Executive Caroline Harvey-Tier hopes it's the first of many times the stadium can be used as a platform for good.
3: We will learn a little bit more as a group around homelessness, some lived experiences from those that have had that experience or still are. We'll share some soup and bread, and then we will tuck ourselves up for the night on the concrete pad with our cardboard.
1: To sport, former All Black Colin Slade hopes rookie first five Josh Jacomb views Richie Mo'unga's South African tour call-up as a chance to learn from a world-class operator, not a slight on the young playmaker. Embarrassment for the Australian batters opening their home season by tallying a measly 198 on day one of the first cricket test against Bangladesh in Darwin. That is News Talk ZB, news and sport. It's now 6:32. Heather Duplessy-Allen is next.
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4: 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Now to Rickerton Road, it is heavy in patches both ways between Straven Road and Yalthurst. All smooth along Ferry heading east from Morehouse, free flowing along Rusley Road. No delays along Broome, that has eased up quite nicely between Barrington and Opawa. Papa Nui Road, no delays northbound through to Main North Road. 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That's traffic.
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0: If it's to do with money, it matters to you. 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

0: main critics and the main opponents of the Harmful Digital Communications Act, which means that the very piece of law that she has essentially publicly opposed and tried to get rid of is the very piece of law that she is now privately using to her advantage. Now, what makes this even more awkward is that before her name suppression was lifted, the Free Speech Union publicly took the side of Bomber because they were asked, what's your position on this? I wonder how much they knew when they did this, because they may have kind of been forced into it on principle. But they were asked, what do you make of this? This person, there is a person with name suppression who was taking a case under the Harmful Digital Communications Act against Bomber Bradbury. Whose side are you on? And they said, Matt, we're on the side of Bomber. This person should be named. Turns out the person is one of their board members. Now that she has been named, they still, I give them credit for this, they still are on principle saying they don't support her and they support him. Now, I don't know what it is that he said about her. So it's really hard to kind of draw, you know, it's really hard to say who is in the right and who is in the wrong here. I don't know what he said about her, but it doesn't seem particularly serious, because if it was quite serious, like if it was like inciting or something like that, it would be, there's existing laws. You don't have to use the Harmful Digital Communications Act for it. It would be another piece of law that he would be gone under if he's been making threats. So all it can be is just saying mean things about her. In which case, I would say, I'm not going to take sides here, but I'm going to say there's nothing worse than hypocrisy in public life. So for that reason, and she's clearly being a hypocrite here, so I would say for that reason, she has got to quit the board of the Free Speech Union, doesn't she? I mean, you can't be on a board that's advocating for free speech and then going, oh, no, but now the free speech is about me and I don't like it anymore. I think that's a slam dunk case, isn't it? Because there any argument against me on this? And if there is, I'd like to know, because I can't see it. Heather, and I think this is an excellent point that should be raised. Heather, the Opportunity Party has played a blinder here, has played a great hand. They've announced crazy far-out policies and the media have courted them and gives them free airtime, and now everyone knows them, so they got all the attention, and now they can start walking it back, and they can change who they are and who the policies are. No wonder they have such good poll ratings. Yes, that they have played a blinder. They've done a very, very good job, because they've gone out there with this wacky stuff that a whole bunch of lefties have gone, oh, I love the sound of that, let's do all of it. And now that they've got the attention, they go, but we'll do it sort of like when you're 75, not when you're 35, so... And then they get into government, probably with the centre-right, potentially. It's a good move from them, isn't it? It's almost like they have excellent PR advice from someone. 17 away from 7.
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0: And while he's sort of dead-batting everything and pretending there's nothing to see here, Andrew's eyebrows tell you everything you need to know. So Bishop is saying, oh, look, I'm annoyed at some of the rumours. They're completely unfounded. And Andrew's eyebrows just shoot up and back down again. And then he looks up at the sky. And then he just sighs. So he's been here, been through this, and he's just going to have to stand there listening to this crap. Bishop says, we're united behind Chris Luxon as Prime Minister and leader of the National Party. And Andrew's left eyebrow just does a tiny twitch, but he gets control of it again. He brings it back down. And then Bishop starts talking about something. And in halfway through what he's saying, out comes the phrase, to make sure we win that election. And double eyebrows. It was a double eyebrow twitch from Andrew Little as he had to listen to that. He tried so hard, but he only had that much control over himself. 9 away from 7.
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2: 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Now starting off along Riccarton, it's easing both ways between Strathern and Matiapur Street. All smooth along Ferry Road, heading east from Morehouse, free flowing along Rustley. Bram Street, nothing major both ways between Barrington and Orpawa. It's free flowing along Papanui Road, northbound all the way through to May North. The southern and northern motorways are free flowing. 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
0: Heather, re-opportunity. Were you making reference to the fact that Deborah Peed's son might be getting excellent PR advice from his mum? Exactly. I don't know if you're aware of this, but Daniel Ebb is the deputy leader of Opportunity, and his mum is Deborah Peed. Deborah Peed, if you don't know who Deborah Peed is like, she's a PR legend in Auckland. I mean, she'd be right up there. If you had to list the best practitioners of public relations and media management, crisis management in the city of Auckland, I mean, tell me who would beat her. Because she'd be my number one. Oh, she'd be the person I went to. If I got in trouble, I'd call Deborah immediately. Now, I'm not saying necessarily that Daniel's getting advice from his mum, because Daniel actually is not half bad at his job too. He does it as well. He's obviously learned from the best, and he had his own little business going there doing the PR. So I think if he is, on his own, he may well be coming up with a media strategy here, and that just goes to show he knows what he's doing. But if he's getting advice from his mum, I tell you what, geez, they would surely, would that be a mental thing to say? No, I reckon they might be the best media. It might be the best media operation in politics currently. Yeah, come to think of it, I can't think of anybody else. For a hot minute, they acted somebody in there, Rachel Morton, who's a personal friend of mine, so I'm allowed to say this. She was awesome when she was in there as well. She was really neat. But I reckon the other parties, I reckon Deborah and Daniel would leave the other parties for dust. Easy peasy. Now, Caroline, I've got to say it properly, Caroline Leavitt is leaving Donald Trump. And I'm going to miss the drama she brings. This kind of drama.
12: So you're a biased reporter with a left-wing opinion.
13: What do you want me to do?
12: Yeah,

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12: It's 7 o'clock. I'm Stuart Willey. A man's been shot dead by police at Auckland's Sylvia Park shopping centre after stealing an air rifle from Gun City in Penrose. Kate Rickard has the details.
13: The man fled from police about 2 p.m. in a white Suzuki Swift. He then drove through the car park at Pakuranga Plaza, entered the motorway and began driving erratically towards Panmure. Police deployed spikes and the car became stranded outside Sylvia Park, where the man ran off on foot carrying a long-barreled air rifle. Officers confronted him underneath an overpass where he was shot and died at the scene.
12: Police say there's no ongoing risk but are urging people to stay away while they piece together what happened. The Opportunity Party is revealing more details of its bottom lines after a surge in the polls. The latest One News Verian poll found neither right nor left could fall.

0: Of today, cloudy periods with northeasterly breezes dying out early evening, dropping down to a low of 4 degrees tonight. Tomorrow mainly fine, but the chance of an evening shower. Southwesterlies dying out in the afternoon. Tomorrow's high 16 degrees and back down to 4 tomorrow night. For the weekend, Saturday mostly cloudy with a few showers from afternoon. Southerlies developing in the morning, a Saturday's high 11. Sunday, a few showers with southerlies and a high of 10. And ahead to Monday, showers mainly in the evening with southwesterlies and a high of 11.
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0: it's a subtle difference that appears to be happening from Super Rugby. So the guys will adjust and adapt pretty quickly, and you know they'll look at those things and sort them out.
1: And just across the board, Steve, before you let you go, and thanks very much for joining us as always. What have you made of what you've seen so far on tour and these players? Has anyone particularly stood out? Anyone let the side down? Or what have you seen right across from your eyes as a former coach and, of course, a fan?
0: Well, I haven't seen anyone let them down. You know, I think everyone's been going well. It's really disappointing for Billy Proctor to get injured and be out of the tour. And I think there's one other that's also on his way home. Young Bell, so they'll be disappointed, but no one's letting them down. And from my point of view, they look like they're enjoying themselves, which is a great sign. They look like they're working hard. Dave and his crew seem to be really clear about what they want, so it's all good.
1: It is all good, and all we're going to do now is add to that mixture Will Jordan and an Adi Savir, and the list goes on. It's all looking pretty good on the ground. Steve, hey, thanks very much for your words and your time. Most appreciated.
0: No worries.
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1: Hey, it's News Talk ZB at 17 minutes after 7. That was Sir Stephen Hansen there joining us to talk about the reintroduction of Richie Mo'unga back into All Black rugby after a number of years overseas. They didn't give an exemption, but as soon as someone got broken, they whipped him on a plane and out of there. Your thoughts, 0800 80 10 80. Free phone number nationwide. I'd love to hear from you. I think that Ruben Love has done enough to secure the first five position, right? He has. Better than Barrett. Better than Jacob, because we've not really seen him. McKenzie's broken. I don't think there's an argument around this. So why do we need Richie Mo'unga over there? You heard what Steve Hansen thinks and why it is, but you think that we run into trouble in the centre position. This might be a very bad call. You tell me. Ruben's done enough. Why do we need Richie Mo'unga over on a plane in that first 5/8 position? Can you expand on that for me? Plainly, Steve Hansen worked it out, as he would, but I still have a bit of a itch that I can't quite scratch about the possibility of the team being a little skinny up the middle. 0800 80 10 80, lines are open. You can text 9292, that is ZBZB, that's a standard text charge, will apply. Your call's coming up next, it's 18 minutes after 7.
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3: There's an All Black tour of South Africa underway, and if that's not enough, a general election in the wind. 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

0: crazy not to have him there and not use him. Not when we're playing, you know, the South Africans. And he, Dave Rennie, like Scott Robertson, wanted him in there. He said it when he got the job in January. And so he's not pulling a rabbit out of a hat. He's the excuse, you know, if you, people say a midfield back, Billy Proctor, you know, that's true. But, yeah, I mean, there is quite a lot of cover there, and I think having, from the All-Black point of view, you know, it's a gift to us having someone as good as Richie Mwanga over there.
1: Until they lose us another centre. Who have we got in the midfield? We've got Barrett and Anton Leonard-Brown and Kutupaya and Tavatava Nawai and Rico Ioane are there too. So one of those breaks. Ooh, maybe we need someone in the middle there. Well, you can't predict injury or an injury toll, can you? I think what we've learned from all this is that Dave Rennie's hot on having someone like Richie Mwanga involved in the setup, if not on the ground itself, but there and joining in the Rennie way, if you will.
0: Yep, exactly. And, yeah, I think, you know, if another midfielder goes down, then you will see a midfielder go over there. But at the moment, they're comfortable, and they're probably Damien sounds like he's not too bad. But I still consider him, you know, high, you know, as a utility, even though he's playing, you know, I'd prefer him, you know, as a backup utility. I think he's a brilliant player off the bench. But, yeah, I mean, he's going to be all right for the test, so that's great. So,
1: You'd hope so. Yeah. Look, it's an interesting selection. Richie's going over there, as Graham pointed out on Monday on Sports Talk. Jason Pine had a good yarn to Todd Blackadder. I listened into that plainly, and he was like, oh, no, I don't really think he is going to come over. But, hey, you just don't know, do you? I tell you what, Trevor might know. G'day, mate. How are you?
2: Daz, hey, man.
1: I'm very, very good. Yourself?
2: Good, mate. I know this is not part of your show, but I'm looking forward to 10 o'clock tonight on Sky Sport. Let me tell you that.
1: It's something to do with a couple of crash-hot rugby league teams who sit in positions number one and two in the NRL?
2: Unbelievable, mate. Oh. Two unbelievable teams. So let's hope well, one of them is going to lose, so that's going to help the Warriors.
1: No. It needs to be a golden point and then end in a draw so they take 1 point each. That's what we're after.
2: Well, we could also have season-ending injuries to their star players,
1: Stop that.
2: I know. Seriously. Hey, look, just on Richie Mwanga, look, I just think, this is only my opinion, of course, you know, you mentioned if a centre does get injured, another one, I just think they will take a specific centre, get him sent over there. And, you know, we don't know the background when Richie came back to New Zealand. I'm sure there was behind-the-scenes talk, you know, of what Richie's position is and pecking order. He will be in the All Blacks and that. And, I wouldn't be surprised if the All Black coaches are thinking now Richie, you know, probably will be our, you know, in the big World Cup games. I think they're thinking Richie will probably be, if he gets back to the form that he was before he went overseas, he will be, you know, our starting first 5-8 in the big games. But it's just amazing you have those two, well, just those two, Reuben Love, and I'm a Wellington man, and Richie Mwanga, sort of one of them is going to be in your reserves. I mean, it's incredible to think that.
1: It's a punch down or lift up theory. Now, I've experienced that in workplaces I've been in, where people getting challenged from within, they punch down to save their jobs, where you should probably lift everybody up to your level because everybody gets better as a direct result. And I feel that's what's happening with this first five situation. No one's trying to restrain another player from getting better. They're all there to lift everybody up. So the water table lifts and brings everybody with it. That makes sense to me, right?
2: Oh, no, you know, that's definitely true, Dice. But all those players have to understand, and Mr. Metcalf learned it out, you must be a team player.
1: Yeah.
2: And whatever's picked and whatever position and why you wonder why, you know, he can just come back and get in the team and then pack a sad. We know the consequences can be a little bit challenging, you know, put it that way. So we'll see. But yeah. Two great players they have over there.
1: Yeah, well, they do. And look, let's not forget that Beauden Barrett's a fine player. I mean, he's probably not at his peak anymore, but still a wonderful team man. And if push comes to shove and he had to climb in there in the South African tour because a couple of guys got busted up, I'm not freaking out too much, quite frankly. Hey, Trevor, great to hear you again, mate. Don't be a stranger.
2: Thank you, mate.
1: See you later.
2: Okay, thank you.
1: Biza, it is...

0: 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Got plenty of text up my sleeve for you. I'd love to hear your voice, though. Has Ruben Love done enough to secure that first five position? And I think he has. Why do we need Richie Mooringa? What's he doing over there? He's not a centre, right? I'm arguing with myself, and I don't think I'm winning here. I get why they're taking him over there. But he's not a centre, and that's the hole. What does he bring? You've heard what Steve Hansen thinks. What do you think? Why do you think we need him over there? What's he going to do? 0800 80 1080. This is Sports Talk. News Talk ZB. It's 7:30.
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0: Sports Talk on News Talk ZB, 0800 80 1080. Your call, I'd love to hear from you. Give us a ring. Richie Mooringa is off to South Africa. Is it worth sending him over there? What does he bring? We've had Steve Hansen on the program. He knows a few things about rugby union. Seems to think it's a very good idea. Do you agree with him? Is it worth working this guy into the selection? This is off the park, just to get him up to speed with what Dave Rennie is as a coach, or is it slightly on the insane side? Plenty of text, but I'd love your calls. 0800 80 1080. Vatesh, hello.
15: Hey, how are you?
0: I'm very well. What about yourself?
15: 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But coming back to the main subject of the day is selection of Richie Wong.

0: It's Dad's special day. 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
7: As Sports Talk on a News Talk at ZB, Colin Slade just around the corner. A quick text from Tim. Evening, mate. I think you're over-exaggerating the abundance of decent tens we have. I think most listeners would agree that both DMAC and Bowden are well past their best footy and neither would guide us to winning the next World Cup. You disagree? Thank you, Tim, for that. When people started with evening, mate, I think we're in trouble here. Enough of that already. Let's talk about the topic of the day. Richie Moanga is off to South Africa out of the Canterbury squad to join the All Blacks. We're joined now by a former All Black first five, also played for Canterbury in the same position and the Crusaders as well. So it makes sense. We'll ring him up and have a yarn about it. Colin Slate joins us now. Evening, Colin.
8: G'day, mate. How are you?
7: Very well, very well. Looking forward to the continued saga of the greatest rivalry tour. And, of course, it's just notched up another level with Richie Moanga has been given a boarding pass. He's off. He's over to the All Blacks. First up, the connections, of course, with Canterbury and so on and so forth. Did you feel overly good about this situation that he's gone over to replace a centre? Does this work for you, Colin?
8: Yeah, well, one I was asked about earlier in the week, and I didn't think that he would. So it's probably surprised me a wee bit. You know, we've got four tens over there, and I guess Richie just coming back from Japan and only, you know, what, a game and a half under his belt, you know, being called in was a bit of a surprise, I guess. But, you know, it is what it is, and you can certainly see the merit. Richie's world-class, and we know that, and that doesn't go away no matter where he's played. So he'll add a lot of value to the group. Whether he plays or not, it's another discussion, I guess. But, you know, certainly have him to be good for him to be and good for the team to have him in the group.
7: Yeah, I think first and foremost, that's what they're looking at, aren't they? Dave Rennie's going, right, I want this guy involved over the next year and a half. We need to integrate him now. I'd, like you, would be surprised if he actually kicked it up and played a game.
8: Yeah, well, he might play one of those, you know, sort of the midweek games, I guess, just to sort of accelerate that and have that as a, you know, have some exposure to footy should there be a situation arise, injuries. We know those things happen and we'd obviously touch wood that we don't get any injuries, but they do happen and you want to have the guy ready to go. So, you know, I think on a number of levels, yeah, hey, look, it does make sense if you take an 18-month view, get him in there, get him up to speed faster, you know, than playing the NPC. And, you know, I think, I think there's a lot of benefits for Richie being in the squad, whether that's on the field, but 100% off the field. And, you know, I've made a comment on another radio station, or it might have even been this one, depending on the timing. But, yeah, that look, he's going to add a lot of value to, you know, a Ruben Love or, Jacob. You know, those guys there, he's just going to be such an asset for them to be able to how to prepare, how to, you know, how to handle the pressure of playing in South Africa. So, you know, it's going to be a pretty intense test series and you know, along with Bowden Barrett there as well. We've got some pretty experienced operators in and around these players. It's going to be very, very good.
7: Now, these guys shouldn't be considering this a threat or a slur on their good names. It's not like they're looking over

0: of South Africa. Hey, thanks for all of your texts. I didn't have time to read them all out because I prefer to talk to people. Maz had to have a crack. He said, look, I'm not convinced Mwanga even should be there. Okay, Maz. He also tried to work out why, as a photograph of me online today, not wearing a singlet. It's winter. I'm allowed to not wear a singlet in winter. And interestingly, I was talking to a character that we're going to hear from tomorrow on the program. I'm looking forward to this one. We're talking darts tomorrow on the show. James Wade is our guest. Auckland Darts Masters is on. Plenty coming up. I thank you, Corbin, Grasshopper Boyd, for producing the program. Coming up next, it's Marcus Lush. Ooh, he took the fast train from Bluff. He's standing outside the studio. The strangest thing.
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12: It's 8 o'clock. I'm Stuart Willie. Police have revealed more details about the man officers shot dead at Auckland's Sylvia Park Mall this afternoon. Officers pursued the man to the shopping centre after he stole a gun from Penrose's Gun City. His car became stranded at an intersection outside the mall and he was fatally shot by police under a nearby overpass after he fled on foot. Superintendent Sunny Patel says the man was on bail but wasn't wanted by police. He says they don't know what the man's intent was as he ran towards the mall holding an air rifle.
13: Someone entering a public place with a firearm is of concern to anyone, not just the police.
12: A fresh warning, a South Island independence movement could resurface if politicians don't close the funding gap between the islands. Research commissioned by Southern Regional Councils shows the South Island accounts for 22% of the economy. Despite having nearly a quarter of the population and 27% of road use, it gets just 11% of transport funding. Nelson Mayor Nick Smith says if nothing changes, they risk an independence resurgence.
14: People see massive highway projects in the Waikato, billions spent on the new rail in Auckland, and the risk is an increasing level of resentment.
12: Activity in the housing market.

0: It's just shopping. We don't want to belong to some loyalty scheme. We just want to go and get a fair price. Because you're busy, you're wandering around, you're not working out what's the club card discount, what's not. Anyway. Marcus, I absolutely hate pubs with concrete floors. The sound bounces around everywhere, terrible. Give me an old pub with a sticky carpet any day. Well, we're on to pubs. I don't know what would be my favourite. I think it'd be the Cadrona pub, but look, I'm not a drinker, really. What other pubs have I been to recently? Oh, I can't think. Anyway. Pete, it's Marcus. Good evening.
1: I sort of agree with you, too. I got one of those. I got me awards card with Countdown. I got that latest one of Pack and Save. And what is it? New World. And I think it's, what is it? The Four Square, whatever. There's something wrong there. I don't know why. Yeah.
0: Try and be quite interesting with your points, Pete, because you're the first call up. And I'd like you to spring other calls off this. Say something controversial. Yeah.
1: You're
0: not going to shop at New World again until they sort themselves out.
1: Yeah, it's a bit of a scammy idea, really.
0: It's terrible. Okay. People have got busy lives. They don't want to be worried about something that's remembering a stupid card to do their shopping. As long as you go in there and pay, you should be able to get the cheapest prices.
1: But what they're trying to do, they're trying to force you to take the card so they can sort of keep on what you're buying and stuff like that. So to a degree, maybe get the
0: But now the markets have got extreme. How can they charge 60% more for something for people without cards?
1: Yeah, it's a bit wrong.
0: Well, you should get. I thought you were a people's advocate. I thought you were a power of like. I thought you were a guy that would take your business elsewhere from these extortionate things.
1: Yeah, but I got those cards. I use them because so really, it's after you get the cards. It's not really fair for the people that don't have the cards. Put it that way.
0: Yeah, I agree with you, Pete. Thank you. Wasn't quite the pithy start I wanted. Anyway, get in touch. You want to, have missed the boat with this one. I don't think so. Marcus, it's why these guys are ripping us off. $17 is a normal price, not a discount. The other price is a penalty. Needs to stop and just price for what it is. How much was the same Purcell at Woolworths? Well, I can look that up. Jeepers creepers. Do I have to do that? 0800 80. Funny I said Purcell. I could smell Purcell suddenly. Like I said it and I could smell it. Well, that was. I'll tell you how much it was at Woolworths. Oh, more expensive. There you go. It's interesting, isn't it? It is more expensive at Woolworths. Anyway, get in touch if you want to talk. 0800 80 10. Anything else you want to mention in as well tonight? Marcus, the populations of the South Island. The South Island became the more densely populated island from about 1860 until 1900. Of course, to pre-European, the majority of people had been living in the North Island. This was driven by gold discoveries, abandoned land for settlement, and the fact that the South Island was less affected by the New Zealand land wars. Around 1900, the population of the two islands were roughly equal. It's quite interesting, the whole population of the South Island, because the population of the South Island was all dependent on when they got potatoes. Because the Kumara didn't grow that far south, but once they had potatoes, she was all on for young and old. There's a book coming out about that. 20 past 8. Hold your horses, I'll get you teed up if you want to be a part. 0800 80 1080 and 9292 to text.
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6: It's level away from 9 here until 12 tonight. Feel free to come through. The South Island, North Island, someone's trying to say cut the cable again, which is probably not what we need. Because I think there are... I certainly don't hear people apart from Nick Smith saying that there needs to be a separate South Island. Although I think people would like a North Island, South Island rugby match. I think that gave the provinces a great source of pride when they were doing well. It's one of the things they still hold on to, I believe. If you want to talk about these things or anything else, here till 12 o'clock. My name is Marcus. Good evening. 0800 80 1080 and 9292 today. Anything else you've got, feel free to come through. Someone says there are 8.3 people per square kilometre in the South Island compared to 35.8 in the North Island. Hey, by the way, speaking of size, I did hear on the news yesterday that one of the fires in Canada is the size of the North Island. How could you fight a fire that big? The size of the North Island. Boy, I thought jeepers creepers. Marcus, email at 75. I'm 81. I do the Rubik's Cube. What's your best time? What's your best time? As soon as I said Rubik's Cube, I could feel my hands twitching and I got muscle memory of the moves. Isn't that interesting? Wow. Marcus, email at 75, I'm 81, I do the Rubik's Cube. I think I have about 3 emails, not sure why smartphones, and sometimes I go to bed quite late tonight, was nearly 10 to 8, living life on the edge. Ah! Peter, Marcus, welcome, good evening.
7: Good evening, Marcus, how are you tonight?
6: Good, Peter. Bring it back, eh?
7: Marcus, yeah, eh?
6: Bring it back.
7: Yep. Marcus, North-South games in rugby, I'm 73, I've seen 7 of them. Dunedin, Christchurch, and I sent a couple of 3 in Auckland, and the rest, you know, mainly at home. Bring it on. It's rugby.
6: And I tell you what, that's why the news in rugby, they said they're desperate for a tour against South Africa. There's no one at the performances. They had a North they could sell out Takaha, they could sell out Eden Park for a North versus South with the All Blacks if they were back. People would love that.
7: When I went to Auckland with my mates, We went to the big race meeting at Alexandra Park on the Friday. On the Saturday, we took off to Eden Park, and it was packed. Okay, Eden Park held 60,000. It was about 45,000 there.
6: What year are we talking?
7: We're talking in the 70s.
6: Where'd you stay, Peter?
7: Well, we stayed in a motel. I couldn't tell you the name, Christ. You know, it's going back 50 years. But I'll tell you what, Marcus, It brings rivalry.
6: That's what you want.
7: And excitement.
6: You want healthy. Oh, yeah. Beat those city folk, those North. South Islanders would love a victory against the North Island in rugby.
7: Yep. And I'll tell you what, put them in the 6 main centres, Auckland, Hamilton,

0: You want healthy. Oh yeah, beat those city folk, those North. South Islanders would love a victory against the North Island in rugby.
1: Yep, and I'll tell you what. Put them in the six main centres: Auckland, Hamilton, down in Wellington, Christchurch, Dunedin, and even throw one in Invercargill.
0: That's it. Well, it's good to get things to use that stadium too, Rugby Park.
1: Absolutely.
0: Great stadium. Peter, thanks so much for that 7-9.

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17: Touch if you want to be part of the show, 0800 80 1080 here till 12 o'clock. Looking forward to what you've got to say. Anyway, we are talking about the North versus South match and those stupid cards, loyalty cards. I mean, wow, I don't think we should just give in. Oh, well, do what you want, but still. But what if you haven't got email? It's another topic for tonight. But yeah, being part of it if you want to be a part of it. Oh, wait, if there's something else you want to bring to our attention tonight. Someone wanted to talk about power prices also. And that's fine if you want to mention that too. But yeah, get in touch. Email if you want. Marcus@newstalkzb.co.nz. If you've got emails, so keep those going. And it'd be nice to hear from you. Hi, Marcus. Last night I answered my cell phone with my usual greeting. What sounded like a recorded message started telling me there'd been some unusual activity, at which point I hung up. Is that a known scam?

phone now with these damn scammers. What's that about? Oh, by the way, old Rod Stewart doesn't sound well, does he? Because last I heard he was going for the over 80s 100 metre record. And now he's getting some sort of heart surgery. Remember when he was going for that world record? I think he might have overtrained. He's trying to go sub 17 for the 100 metres, which is not bad for an 80-year-old. But now he's getting heart surgery. Yeah, oh, he's 80. He's got it down to 19 seconds. It's not bad. I wonder how quickly I could do it. I reckon I could do it about 16, 17, 16. Time myself on the way home. Be in touch if you want to talk Heddle 12.

0: 16. Time myself on the way home.
1: Be in touch if you want to talk Heddle 12.
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4: It's 9 o'clock. I'm Stuart Willey. Police say they're not sure what the intent was of a man who fled from police outside Auckland's Sylvia Park Mall carrying an air rifle. The man, who was on bail, was shot dead by police under an overpass. It followed a nearly hour-long chase after reports he stole the weapon from a gun shop in nearby Penrose. Superintendent Sunny Patel says they'll look into why the officers involved made the call to open fire.
5: We have not spoken to the officers, so we don't actually know in terms of the decision-making.
4: An independent police conduct authority investigation's also been launched. The Opportunity Party is revealing more details of its bottom lines after a surge in the polls. The latest One News Verian poll suggests neither right or left could form a government without Opportunity, which has jumped 3 points to 8%. National has ruled out a deal, but ACT says it would be open to it if Opportunity drops its welfare and tax policies. Opportunity's Kule Wong says those, as well as its justice policy, may not happen in a first term.
6: We've got very strong policies on tackling competition, investing in innovation, tackling energy markets. These are all things that are going to grow the economy and bring down the cost of living. I think you can expect to see many of those things in our bottom line.
4: A tick of approval for mining near Taranaki as a new permit's awarded. Regulator New Zealand Petroleum and Minerals has granted Matahio NZ Onshore a decade-long petroleum mining permit in the onshore Taranaki Basin. Resources Minister Shane Jones says it's the second petroleum mining permit to be granted in the past 8 years. Chris Bishop is echoing the Prime Minister's call. The National Party caucus is united. The Prime Minister's come out the other end of a second leadership challenge successfully. Chris Penk's been sacked from Cabinet and his portfolios for his efforts and has since announced he won't stand in November's election. Bishop says Penk did the coup for himself and not on behalf of anyone else. He says this is the end of leadership troubles within the party.
7: Well, we've had two goes at this in April and August. The matter has been put to bed. We're unified behind Chris Luxon as Prime Minister and leader of the National Party. We've got an election to fight in 87 days.
4: Louise Upston says she never intended for her Disability Support Services Bill to hurt the community. The Disability Issues Minister says the legislation's been clarified after consultation, including around the role of family and the state in a disabled person's care. She says families will continue to receive government support with no additional expectations. Upston says the system will now be more easily understandable and publicly visible.
8: I accept that we weren't clear enough in the bill as introduced, and I apologise that that has led to

0: Right. Marcus, 0x0, Swivel Peeler, good for lefties and righties. Marcus, are you uneducated? You should know that Da Vinci is pronounced Vinci, not Vinci. What a petty little text that is. Who would start a test with Marcus, are you uneducated? So they also have texted, how insensitive and ignorant are you to try and use on the spectrum as an insult? Goodness. Anyway, we don't need that sort of, those sorts of texts. David Gower, who was the most elegant left-handed batsman, would describe as batting with celebrate govs. Oh, I don't understand that. I had to learn to how to tie shoes the left-handed way so I could teach my son. I had to learn from my workmate. As soon as I showed my lefty kid, he got it pretty soon after. Mike Hosking is left-handed. Is that true? How would we know? Got no idea if that's true or not. No, don't worry about it. Marcus, I have trouble peeling potatoes and writing with the paper straight up and down. Marcus, worst thing about being lefty is watches are set up for righties. My late cat was left-pawed. He'd picked the meat out of his bowl with his left paw. I have left-handed scissors. They are brilliant. I can actually see what I'm cutting. Champagne bottles have corks. Yes, but you don't need a corkscrew, do you? You just twist it with your hand. So anyway, Lions Fresh, we want to talk. We are talking left-handedness, topic creep. Both my kids are left-handed. Parents are right-handed. My father is left-handed. My kids are unique, creative, smart, and independent. I think left-handers are unique in intelligence, creativity, and independent thought. Marcus, I want to vent. Those clowns at Ryden Park at Auckland Airport, bloody useless. Waited for an hour waiting for them to pick me up. Longer than the flight from New Plymouth, Ben. Marcus, they tried to change me to right-handed at school back in the 70s, called it a handicap. Wow. Not sure. Yeah, this is what I want to know about, because not sure why some peelers don't work for left-handers. I have two that are okay. I had a mother that was left-handed. Well, I had a mother because she's no longer with us. It's not like I had more than one mother. But she would say that I think the peelers only stay sharp with the way they are used. I think that was the inference. So, yeah, if they're used by a left person continually, they'll stay sharp for a left person. But I never really understood what that was about. Now that I think about it. Good evening, Woody. This is Marcus. Welcome.
1: Yep, all right.
0: How are you?
1: Good. So, you've been a left-hander from pretty much day one. And
0: I think that's how it works, yep.
1: Yeah, well, I didn't choose it.
0: No.
1: Anyway, and I never got wrapped over the knuckles at school. I think I was just probably just a little bit past that age when they were doing it. But,
0: sure.
1: But around about 2006, I got really annoyed with so my listening ear on the phone is my left ear. So I would have the ruddy phone in my right hand across in my left ear and taking notes with my left hand. And I thought, nah, look at this. So I finished up teaching myself to write right-handed.
0: Wow.
1: But I started that in 2006. And it was, so my writing was getting worse and worse left-handed. It just seemed to be more and more uncomfortable. And it was definitely inconvenient on the phone. So yeah. So I said, I would teach myself to write with the other hand. So, that worked out okay. Writing's still pretty terrible.
0: But did it take a long time?
1: Shoot, it's so long ago that I started doing it. It's only strange the first time.
0: I just can't quite work out. There's nothing unusual about the cell phone that would require you to learn to. Is there?
1: It just seemed seem to work.

0: out easier to do it that way.
1: Okay, I understand. Okay.
0: But you just, everything's strange to your brain until it gets used to it, and then it's okay.
1: Yeah. Do you play golf?
0: Do I play golf? No, I play the full. No. But I sweep more. Left-handed sweeping is easier than right-handed sweeping, and shoveling left-handed is easier. But I'll do both. I'll do it both ways. But swing a bat right-handed. Kick left-footed. It's kind of a bag of licorice all sorts, really.
1: Got it all. Woody, nice to hear from you. Thank you for that. 23 past nine.
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1: 9:25, Eleanor, it's Marcus. Good evening.
10: Hello, Marcus. It's the first time I've phoned you.
1: Oh, nice to hear from you, Eleanor.
10: I think I'm probably a little bit unusual. My dad was an identical twin. And most identical twins, one's a righty and one's a lefty. My dad was the lefty. And he used to buy everything from the right-handed shop. It's online now, but it's a franchise throughout the world. And he was born in 1919. So he had to go through school with his left hand tied behind his back and his brother trying to tell him, but he uses his other hand this. It caused a stutter in him. And
1: oh, that's heartbreaking to hear that.
10: He got moved to a different school and things got a bit more relaxed. But there were lots of jobs that he was not allowed to even try to do because before computers came in, if you were having to handwrite in ledgers and ink, smudged them. So actually he was a really, really good musician because the left hand, when you're playing the piano, is often quite dominant with all the chords and everything you have to be able to do. He was really, really gifted as a musician. So it doesn't mean that you can't succeed, but the thing that used to scare me silly was watching him trying to slice a loaf because he made a real mess of it. My mother always got quite annoyed because the serration on a knife is on the left side of the knife. So if you're right-handed, you're cutting into it. If you're left-handed, you're cutting out. So we'd have this sloping loaf all the time and he would have only one edge of crust left on his bit of bread. But that's what happened.

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8: It's 10 o'clock. I'm Stuart Willey. Police say they're not seeking anyone else after a man was shot dead amid chaos at Auckland's Sylvia Park shopping centre this afternoon. Officers say the man was known to police, but they don't know what his intentions were. Kate Rickard has more details.
9: The man fled from police about 2 p.m. in a white Suzuki Swift. He then drove through the car park at Pakuranga Plaza, entered the motorway and began driving erratically towards Panmure. Police deployed spikes and the car became stranded outside Sylvia Park, where the man ran off on foot carrying a long-barreled air rifle. Officers confronted him underneath an overpass where he was shot and died at the scene.
8: The Independent Police Conduct Authority will be carrying out an investigation into the death. Concerns the economic powerhouse of the South Island will fail if the government continues to underinvest in its transport network. New research commissioned by Southern Regional Councils show the South accounts for 22% of the economy but gets just 11% of transport funding. Otago Regional Councillor Kate Wilson says the economic drive of the country is at risk.
10: Our challenge is now to ask the government to provide for the funding in a much fairer way, because if we fail in the South Island, it won't be great for the North Island either.
8: A group of Gloria Vale leavers want damages as the Employment Court declares the Labour Inspectorate wrong for not considering children during investigations. The court says children working at the West Coast religious sect were effectively excluded without reason. 9 leavers now want compensation and declarations of slavery and servitude. One leaver, Paul Valor, says she doesn't think it's about the money.
11: That the pressure on the government, this is the consequence of not doing your job properly. Do your job, look after your people, look after the children.
8: No regrets. The Prime Minister's standing firm in ruling out the Opportunity Party as it surges in a new poll. The One News Verian poll has top at 8%, comfortably above the 5% party vote threshold needed to make it into Parliament. It puts the party in kingmaker position, with either the left or right bloc unable to govern without their support. However, Chris Luxon isn't changing his mind on refusing to work with them.
12: That is a party that is all about wanting to imply another 1.75% land tax on Kiwis, making every New Zealander a beneficiary. Those are policies that do not fit with our agenda.
8: Housing activities continued its downward slide for a fifth straight month, with economic uncertainty adding to buyer caution. The Real Estate Institute's found sales plummeted 10% in July from a year ago, and the national median price dropped 0.7% to $760,000.

0: It is left-handed day. There'll be a reason why today is left-handed day. I don't know what it is. I can't be, well, I should say I can't be bothered. I couldn't be bothered, but it'll be something to do with, was Julius Caesar left-handed? Be someone, it might be Michelangelo's birthday or Leonardo da Vinci. Are they the same thing? 10:07. Let's call that 10:07. Zoe, thanks for hanging on there forever. It's Marcus. Good evening.
1: No worries. Good evening. Yeah, interesting discussion, and I liked listening to the previous caller. So my husband was born.

0: And then before you know it, you just wake up and go along, have your breakfast. But it really does work because it saves taking a lot of medication.
1: And how long until you had to have it again?
0: I had it various times, probably 71, probably 72, 73. But people got really scared by One Flew Over the Cuckoo's Nest.
1: Oh, yes, harrowing movie.
0: I know that
1: they have great success with it, and old what's her name used to get it done quite often. Princess Leia.
0: Yeah, one of the presidents of the United States used to have it done just to keep their minds alerted.
1: Do you know why it works?
0: Well, it's a Chinese method, and they're the ones that found out that it did work, but it honestly did work, if I can just say that.
1: Yeah, I know. But are you left-handed, by the way?
0: Right-handed.
1: Right.
0: So the electric current would be on the left-hand side of my brain.
1: Nice to talk, Albie. Thank you for that. 17 past 10. Sydney City Roosters, Dele Evans, I think, scores. So they're up 6-0, although Penrith have had the run of the green, if that's the right word. Wow. Old Sunnyside, eh? Always pretty harrowing to hear those stories, though that was quite a positive one about shock therapy. Goodness. Three of my nine children left-handed. Wow. Get in touch, Marcus, till 12, 20 past 10.
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1: 10:23. Good evening, Jean. It's Marcus. Welcome.
8: Well, hello, Marcus. Thank you.
1: My pleasure, Jean.
8: I am left-handed. I am in my 90s. When I was a child, I was thrashed both at school, at home, and deprived to try to get me to do my right with my right hand. And nothing Nothing.

0: 5 years ago one night, and I spoke to you about it. I'm a very mixed up, muddled person. I am right-handed for virtually everything I do in sport-wise, single-handed, you know, tennis, darts, bowls, all that. But in cricket, if I'm playing cricket, I bat left-handed and bowl right-handed. Playing tennis, if I play forehand, right-handed, but if I want to play backhand, I go left-handed. And also knives and forks. I confuse people because when I'm eating, I hold the fork in my right hand and I cut with my left.
1: Wow. That's quite left-handed, isn't it?
0: Yeah, but if I want to butter bread, I take the knife out of my left hand, put it in my right hand, and butter bread and that sort of, you know, so single knife, it's very confusing. But after I spoke to you last time, a psychologist or someone rang up and said that I was showing a trait that has got a name of some type, whereby your brain, for one side, will, you know, your single use for one-handed stuff, but when you go two-handed, you go back to the other side. So I just thought I'd bring it up again tonight.
1: So you weren't overcorrected as a child from left-handed to right? You were never identified as left-handed?
0: No, I'm totally right-handed.
1: Okay, but just for that, wow, okay. I'll try and find out what that name for that is again. Thank you for that. Get in touch, people. By the way, in the rugby league, Sydney City Roosters, they are 6. Penrith is on 0. It looks like they could score again too while they're down that end. But Penrith had the run of the first. It's almost half time in this match. So it's been good. Full crowd there, as there would be. This is the top of the table clash. And get in touch if you want to talk. 0800 80 1080. 10:30. Stu, headlines, please.
2: Marcus, thank you. Police have launched a critical incident investigation after a man was shot dead at Auckland's Sylvia Park shopping centre this afternoon. Officers say they don't know what the man's intent was as he ran toward the mall with a weapon. They say no one else is being sought over the incident. A man's appeared in court charged with threatening to kill a National MP. According to police, the 29-year-old North Shore man threatened Northcote MP Dan Bidois via a message sent in November. More children with complex learning needs are set to get access to specialist support earlier. From next month, non-government providers will be able to offer up to 1,000 places nationwide. More solar energy is on the table for Central Hawke's Bay. A major upgrade's been completed to the Ruatanifa substation, boosting the region's electricity network and solar connections. And volcanic ash from Mount Etna will keep Sicily's main airport shut for at least another day as Europe's most active volcano rumbles back to life. There's more from the newsroom at 11, or go to nzherald.co.nz.
1: Thanks, Stu. 29 away from 10. 29 away from 11, let's call it that. The number is 0800 80. If you're trying to get through, there's a couple of lines there now. Available. Hello, Liz, it's Marcus. Good evening.
3: Well, as you know, I was a twin. Well, I suppose I still am. Mum was a twin. So she was identical. My sister's got twins. And it's a weird setup because Mum's twin was like me, ambidextrous, but we were brought up in convent, so we wouldn't have a clue. Because even when I went to school, or when I went to school, under the nuns, I wasn't allowed to use the other hand. So I ended up just using any hand, to be honest. But I think that there's quite a number of people you can use any hand. And from my observation of being a teacher throughout my time, I've observed that people ambidextrous or left-handed seem to be very creative.
1: Yes. Well, as a teacher, what were you advised, to celebrate left-handedness or to shun it?
3: I had to get through school, basically.
1: No, but when you're a teacher.
3: Oh, I didn't care whether they did anything with their feet. It made no difference to me.
1: Good on you. You sound like I think you would have been a good teacher, were you?
3: I was a very good teacher. But, no, I'm sorry. I taught for years. I loved it.

0: interesting, but I'm not. I don't think I'm incorrect from studies. We do opposite brains, as with right-handed and left and so on. There is actually a real proof in the fact that left-handers, or whatever you call them, do have tendency for creativeness more.
1: Yeah, I've heard
0: but
1: that.
0: They're not straight analytical, do you know what I mean?
1: Yep, absolutely, yep.
0: Yeah, but they're very interesting. If you get someone who can use both hands or a left hand, they don't sit in the box, all right?
1: Yep, okay.
0: So they're good. They're free spirits, that's how they are.
1: Cool. Okay, thanks, Liz. 28 to 10.
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1: 25 to 11, Matt, it's Marcus. Good evening.
9: Hey, good evening, Marcus. Hey, just on the subject of being left-handed and whatnot, I'm actually both-handed, ambidextrous, but the conversation got me thinking. It made me wonder then, perhaps why in America they drive on the left-hand side of the road, and I thought, well, perhaps that's because it's easier to, back in the day, was easier to change gear with their right hand, because 15% are left-handed, 85% are right-handed.
1: I think it's quite complicated, the sides people drive, and I think there's a lot of podcasts about that, but I can't remember the answer. But there's some races. I know you've got to be careful about this. There's some races where left-handedness is not as prevalent.
9: Right. Yeah.
1: Yeah. So I don't know about America.
9: Yeah. Well, I'm both-handed, so it doesn't worry me. It's easy. I tend to use my left side more when I'm anything involving strength, and then I write right-handed and knife and fork. Use the knife in my right hand.
1: Have you ever driven a manual car in another country?
9: Yeah, but not on the left-hand side
1: okay.
9: of the road.
1: I wonder how I'd go with that. I love a manual. Matt, thank you. Interesting enough, looking at the internet, the Netherlands, the incidence of left-handedness is 13%. In China, it's 3%. Now, I don't know whether that's because it's frowned upon and discouraged, or there's just, look, it's fascinating. I don't know if there's an evolutionary reason for that or quite what's going on there. But nice to talk to you. 0800 80 1080. Nigel, it's Marcus. Good evening.
10: Good evening, Marcus. How are you?
1: Good, thank you, Nigel.
10: Good. First and foremost, do you know where I could get a copy of the New Zealand Herald supplement of the... No.

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5: 10 away from 11 here till midnight. Betty, it's Marcus. Good evening.
6: G'day, Marcus. You're doing a good job there.
5: Nice to hear from you, Betty.
6: I had an uncle went to his grave not liking me because I was left-handed.
5: Flip. Unbelievable.
6: I do everything left-handed. And one day my cousin was at my place and she said to me, do you remember when Dad didn't like you because you were left-handed? I said, yes, but he didn't know he was going to have a grandson left-handed. And she went quiet like a church mouse.
5: So people got really freaked out by it, eh?
6: Yeah, they don't. A lot of people don't like left-handers. But there's nothing wrong with us. I mean, we're normal like everybody else. I think we're more than normal. We're the full quid.
5: You ever belong to a left-handed club?
6: No.
5: I do everything left-handed. Yeah, good.
6: And I don't mind at all, but my uncle didn't like me because I was left-handed.
5: His loss?
6: Yeah, he's gone now anyway.
5: Yeah, no,
6: anyway, I'm enjoying your show, and left-handers that are listening, look after your left hand.
5: Thank you, Betty. John, it's Marcus. Good evening. Hi,
7: hey,
5: John.
7: Marcus. Hello, how you doing?
5: Beg your pardon?
7: How you doing?
5: Yeah, good, thanks, John.
7: Good. Listen, I'm left-handed. My wife is left-handed. Our only child, daughter, he's left-handed.
5: Wow.
7: His son, only son. He's left-handed. Yeah, the funny thing is that I'm left-handed. When I play table tennis, I can stand at one end of the table, serve right hand, spin the ball. Of course, the other person on the other side hits the ball and goes straight off the table. So the next serve, he's expecting one of the same, and then I change hands. And, of course, I spin it, and then, of course, it serves on the other side. So I won a lot of table tennis games.
5: I bet you do. So your whole family, everyone's left-handed?
7: Everyone's left-handed. I'm left-handed, my wife's left-handed, my daughter's left-handed, my grandson's left-handed.
5: Have you got any special left-handed things?
7: Not really, no. I can use a handsaw. I use both hands. I play cricket right-hand.
5: If I'm sawing, I use both hands. If I'm out there cutting gorse, I'll use the left and the right. I'll use both. It doesn't really worry me.
7: Yeah. Amazing, isn't it?
5: Well, I don't think saws are particularly left-handed or right-handed, are they?
7: No, they're not. No, not at all. No, you can use either. Yeah. But when you have sawing with your left hand, it gets a bit sore, then you change over and use the right hand.
5: That's it. Yeah. Keep it going so you can even up your muscles, John.

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0: left-handed, and of course I usually eat right-handed table. And it was only halfway through I thought, oh crikey, I'm eating left-handed, and that was because I swap over and use a dessert spoon.
1: Ah, that'll do it. Kevin, nice to talk to you. Thank you so much. Rangi, it's Marcus. Good evening.
2: Oh, yeah, kia ora. How you doing?
1: Yeah, kia ora. Good, thank you.
2: Yeah, someone told me years ago that the reason why we drive on the left is because of the horseback riding. And the reason that the U.S., they're on the right hand side is because of, you know, they say shotgun. I'm sitting shotgun. It's because when they used to do patrols back in the day, there was a dude sitting there with a shotgun, and the right handed guy has a right handed shotgun on the right.
1: Good on you. Thanks. 20 past 11. Keep it going. Marcus till 12. 0800 80 1080 9292 text. Keep those texts. I feel I've got all the texts I haven't read tonight, but that's all right. No, I can't bring him up. My fault. Pilot error. Hang on, let's just have a bit of a look at this. My husband is right-handed, but always use utensils like a right-handed person. One of our three children left-handed. The checkbooks he used to get bound are left. That's right, left-handed. Marcus, if they try to roll Luxon again before the election, they should make them joust for it. What about Minister of Sport and Recreation for Bishop? He's pretty good at blind man's buff. What about the Minister for Women's Affairs saying that Erica Stanford was a friend, but not, but she's not Prime Minister material? Gee, that was the political burn of the year, wasn't it? That's hilarious. Marcus, my grandmother was from Scotland. When she did her junior schooling in 1905, they were taught to write them both right and left hands. When I asked her why, she said it was because if you lost the use of one hand for any reason, you could still write. Marcus, naturally left-handed people learnt golf right-handed, played okay, but then played left-handed and discovered more power. Get in touch if you want to talk, Marcus, till 12, 0800 80. He's still 8 zip, just 17 minutes left to go in this extraordinary defensive effort by Sydney City Roosters. They've made Penrith. Oh, Penrith might go on and win this, but you know. Looks to me like Sydney, well, they're leading 8-0 back soon.
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0: And let's hope he does write a book, because I'm sure there'd be a great deal of interest in that. Or maybe someone might write a book about the events of the last 3 days. But yeah, and if you've just tuned in looking for breaking news the last 3 or 4 hours, I haven't got a huge amount for you, but I'll do my damnedest to see what I can find. But yes, be in touch if you want to be a part of it. 0800 80 1080 and 9292 17 to 12.
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0: still, that would have been his ambition. But yeah, if you want to talk about that, it's 12 away from 12 o'clock. My name is Marcus. Welcome. 0800 80 1080. And the heat and the eclipse. Seems to me as though the Northern Hemisphere gets more eclipses. Well, I suppose you've got more land and there's more places where people live. There's probably a lot of eclipses down here that are right across the ocean. But we've got one, of course, the year after next, which is already about to be booked out for. I know where I'm going. Oh, that's a very stiff microphone stand. Yeah, Yvonne, it's Marcus. Good evening.
1: Oh, hello, Marcus. I'm just trying to get over this blasted knee surgery. It hurts like hell.
0: So you had it, did you have a replacement?
1: Yes, I did. I had a full replacement.
0: Have you kept active? Have you been on the bike?
1: That is down the track, mate. That's down the track.
0: No, but don't they say you've got to get an exercise and you've got to get on it quite quickly to get it moving?
1: Oh, bless their hearts, what people say. And what are capable of doing a totally, totally different thing. And trust me on that one.
0: Have you got, Yvonne, have you got an exercise cycle?
1: Yeah, well, I've got one of those little pedal things, you know, that pushes up against the wall.
0: Yeah, that's what you need.
1: And you pedal on that, but it's still too soon for that. They say give it six weeks. And if I carry on, you know, with the exercises and everything, and they're just little simple ones, you know, like crouching on the side of a bench and the bloody blah. And, you know, I'll get more mobility, and then I'll actually be able to get out there and walk properly up the street and back and that, because there's even a little bit of a hill. So I'll be into that.
0: So when are you going to start walking? Are you walking already?
1: I'm walking already, but I need the walker, and then I'm scared I wouldn't be able to walk, Marcus, without the walker. And that I've not had my mobility for a long time.
0: Because of the knee?
1: Yeah, well, because of the knee, yes. And it's all just sort of progressed. And my balance would be stuffed. I haven't even... Well, I do test my balance for different things that I have to do. But I tell you what, you don't take it in. You know, when you're young and blah, blah, blah, and you're running around and doing this and that and the other thing, you don't give any thought at all to what it's going to be like when you get old this age. And I'm only 70. I'm still young, Marcus. I could date you. Has he hung up?
0: So how old are you now, Yvonne?
1: Oh, I'm 71.
0: Oh, okay, wow. Oh, you should have said guess. What went wrong with your knee?
1: Well, I just started getting pain.
0: Okay.
1: And it just got, it just started slowing me up, you know, and I thought, well, you know, something's got to be done.
0: Yeah.
1: And I thought, oh, here we go, another weight loss. And, of course, that is a big factor. You know, don't get fat if you want good knees.
0: That's the advice for tonight. Thank you for that. 7 away from 12.
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6: It's time for me to go, people. Roman is along next. You know, I tell you what, they didn't make a big thing about that. I probably should watch the TV news about that eclipse in the Northern Hemisphere. Anyway. Hey, that's time for me to go, pretty much. Thanks to all those left-handed callers. I can fix probably one through quite quickly before the end if you don't want to come through. Otherwise, I haven't got anything earth-shattering to say before the end of the show. I don't think. What can I tell you? Well, let's keep the fight up against those damn loyalty cards for supermarkets. We don't mind flybys when they just gave you some money, but when actually, so when the price is 50% more expensive for what you buy, that seems completely wrong to me. Apart from that, what else can I talk to you about? Oh, I'll tell you what, that was pretty interesting. I was reading today that that story that was in, I think it was in the Stuff website, about the Super 50, the five Super Rugby teams in New Zealand and the amount of financial losses they've got. When Super Rugby is unsustainable, you wonder what the future, maybe we have to go back to the NPC with All Blacks and a North versus South test. That would be my wishes. But I don't know if people are going to. I think people are just happy to stay at home now. I think people find it too much of a palaver going out. The drinks are too expensive. Get yourself a slab and stay at home. Watch it in Sky. That seems to be probably a discussion for another night. But I think the way that sport is broadcast now, it's so much better that it kind of makes it a bit of a line call whether it's better to go in person or to watch something on the screen. So that's something you might want to think about tonight. Anyway, I shall be back when I am back, and that won't be tomorrow because I'm away tomorrow night. Do we know who's on tomorrow night, is it? Tim will be on tomorrow night too, so that's the situation. He'll be here, and I'll be back on Monday. So that's the situation. And Roman's on next if you want to be first in line for him. We'll have to do another left-handed show next year in a year with left-handed. It's the 50th anniversary of Left-Handed Day, but what I couldn't understand about Left-Handed Day, there was no reason for it that I could actually ascertain. I don't know why it's on today. I think every day is a day, and this was just arbitrarily chosen as being Left-Handed Day. That's my understanding of that. Let me just check on that one. Oh, I can't be bothered logging in again to the computer. Oh, no, maybe I can. Shouldn't say I can. Doesn't appear to be any reason why it was on today. Every day's got a day, apparently. So, today is your day. I'm just looking at the history of Left-Handers Day. No. Try some left-handed jokes. Well, I don't think I will. Not only good left-handed jokes. So interesting about left-handed chefs. But most people consider left-handedness unlucky.
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3: In this update, police say they're not seeking anyone else after a man was shot dead amid chaos at Auckland's Sylvia Park shopping centre yesterday. Officers say the man was known to police, but they don't know what his intentions were. Kate Rickard looks back at the afternoon's events.
4: The man fled from police about 2 p.m. in a white Suzuki Swift. He then drove through the car park at Pakuranga Plaza, entered the motorway and began driving erratically towards Panmure. Police deployed spikes and the car became stranded outside Sylvia Park, where the man ran off on foot carrying a long-barreled air rifle. Officers confronted him underneath an overpass where he was shot and died at the scene.
3: The Independent Police Conduct Authority is carrying out an investigation into the death. No regrets. The Prime Minister's standing firm in ruling out the Opportunity Party as it surges in a new poll. A One News Verian poll puts Opportunity in kingmaker position with 8%, with both the left and right unable to govern without their support. However, Chris Luxon isn't changing his mind on refusing to work with them.
5: That is a party that is all about wanting to imply another 1.75% land tax on Kiwis, making every New Zealander a beneficiary. Those are policies that do not fit with our agenda.
3: Housing activities continued its downward slide for a fifth straight month, with economic uncertainty adding to buyer caution. The Real Estate Institute has found sales plummeted 10% in July from a year ago, and the national median price dropped 0.7% to $760,000. Belief MMP has failed the South Island as regional leaders push for a fairer share of investment. Research commissioned by Southern Regional Councils show the South Island accounts for 22% of the economy and nearly a quarter of the population, but receives just 11% of transport funding. Otago Regional Councillor Kate Wilson says the way MMP is structured means all the growth and investment goes north.
6: The importance of rural in New Zealand Inc. is misunderstood in Wellington. There are no seats that are purely rural, so there is no one purely advocating for rural.
3: That's news. In sport, victory for the Sydney Roosters in tonight's top-of-the-table NRL clash. They've extended their winning run, beating out the Penrith Panthers 12-6 at Parramatta. The Panthers fought back from 8-0 at half-time in a match that could be crucial for securing the NRL's minor premiership. Erica Fairweather has continued her fine vein of form, setting a New Zealand record to win a bronze medal in the 200 metres freestyle at the 2026 Pan Pacific Swimming Championships in California. Fresh off winning 5 medals at the Glasgow Commonwealth Games, Fairweather was in career best form to finish comfortably in third place behind Australia's Lanny Pallister and Canada's Summer McIntosh. Ryan Fox heads into the first FedEx Cup tournament in Memphis starting this morning, confident he can compete against the best in the world following his first major title at the Open in England. And Canterbury NPC coach Alex Robertson is happy Richie Moong has been called into the All Blacks, saying they benefited from his experience and leadership during his short stint back in the province. That's news and sport. I'm Stuart Willey.
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0: onto this.
1: How many different political parties potentially are there within the National Party? You may not have thought about this before. You might have just thought about a, you know, musical chairs, shuffling of the order of everything. But I put it to you that this is the second, if not, there'll be more times. There have been two attempts now at a coup d'etat within the party. So if people are that disenfranchised and want to go in a different direction, why don't they do what Peter Dunn, Winston Peters, Jim Anderson did? Why don't they peel off and form another party? It's not always successful. Look at Te Pāti Māori, barely hovering above the teabags in the kitchen at 1%. So it doesn't always work, but then you look at the parties that have done very, very well as part of a coalition, independently as a smaller party. Do you think that there's a possibility for certain members of the National Party to pull away and create a brand new, the new National Party or something, the bluer than blue National Party, something like that? You might not have thought about that. And of course, a lot of the problems you could have set up until now are born from MMP. That is not the case in this situation at all. If anything, MMP is a boon for those disgruntled MPs within the National Party. MMP gives them the opportunity, no pun intended, it gives them the opportunity to actually do something that they really want to do. Why not start another party? Why not take all your mates with you? No doubt Chris Pink has many of them who now pretend they don't know who he is and have deleted his cell phone number. 16 past 12, 0800 80 1080, 9292 on the text.
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1: 18 past 12. Lots of texts coming in. Lots of calls too, which is great. This is tickling your fancy. I like that. And you may not have. It's a funny old thing. You might have told everybody in your life what you think. Your mother, the dog, the neighbour's cat. You might have told everybody in the cafe what you think about what's going on. But if you want to have your say, and for the entire world with the world's biggest radio station to hear what you have to say, this is the place, 0800 80 1080. Roman, the artist of the song, please. Oh, the opening song? That's the Black Seeds, a Wellington band, the Black Seeds. And the track is called One by One, which is pretty obvious, I think, but yeah, great track. Thank you. Morena, Roman, you are a super host. You put a smile on my face. Regards, Kristen. Thank you, Kristen. Morning, Roman. How is Chris doing? From Debbie. Debbie, you're a constant, aren't you? You're very, very nice. Debbie, you're always texting, asking after Chris. To the best of my knowledge, he has not had his surgery yet. Unless he has. I know that he'll be letting me know once he gets home. I know it's not too far away, but he had to recover from another illness, like a flu-y type thing, before they'd put him under the anesthesia.

0: disenfranchised, start something shiny and new. It could work. Why? Like, isn't that a fair question? You might be thinking, well, no, it won't, because you'll become a minor party. Think how powerful a minor party can be with the right people and the right policies. I put it to you as a question. Why is it that Opportunity Party have gone from well below 5%, 2.something, 3%, to maybe 8%, depending on the poll you're looking at? What's driving that? If their policies are so lunatic with the fake laugh that follows, the fake laugh that always makes you sound insecure and insincere, if they're so crazy, what's driving their popularity? 0800 80 1080 9292, the text 221.
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0: 1821, if you've sent a text, then there have been lots that have come through. I'll get to those in the next few minutes. Hi there, Liam.
7: Oh, good day, Roman. How you doing, bro?
0: Good, Liam.
7: Hey, I just a thought. I've been listening to you guys talking about different parties and stuff, and my philosophy now, after having voted for a few disappointing parties, is that you always need to like follow the money, basically. I've really been on a sort of political exploration in terms of finding out who's financing different parties. And I thought at first, because I heard about Top, and I thought, oh, you know, these guys actually sound pretty interesting, and let's have a look. And they sort of ticked some of the boxes for me. But then I actually found out that they were financed or founded by Gareth Morgan, who's a billionaire, and his son founded Trade Me, and they're pretty wealthy, and they're not doshing out their money left, right, and center. And then you look at who's actually contributing to the campaign, and it's again millionaires and billionaires. And
0: why does that bother you?
7: Because I feel like if you're a millionaire or a billionaire, you're generally going to try to look out for your own interests, your own financial interests. Like, it's not like these guys are just out there willy-nilly and giving money to people. Like, you know, it sounds good, like they're looking out for the little guy and for sort of the average person who's just a wage earner.
0: Mm.
7: But in reality, when you sort of look into it, it sort of resonates to me, sort of like how Elon Musk got behind Donald Trump's sort of populist campaign, where, you know, whether you like it or not, Trump was sort of giving this sort of everyman kind of appeal. But in reality, obviously, he's looking out for his own billionaire backers like Elon Musk. And Elon Musk sort of skin-suited as a Trump supporter, sort of an everyman. But in reality, he's obviously looking

0: looking out for his own interests.
1: Yeah, sure. So I think your comparison is a little bit incorrect from the point of view that you've gone to the richest man in the world and a couple of blokes in New Zealand have done well in business. So what's wrong with being successful?
0: I feel like ultimately, if you're a billionaire or a multimillionaire, you're the kind of person who's going to be looking out for your own. Like, do you really think Gareth Morgan is out there looking out for every lowly person and every wage earner? I don't think so. I think he's looking out for himself.
1: Do you really think that every single person who's voting, regardless of their income, is thinking of everybody else?
0: Yeah.
1: You do?
0: No, I think you look out for your own interests. Like, you obviously vote what is best for yourself.
1: Yeah, exactly. So my point is that it's no different. Regardless of how much money you have, we're all kind of in the same boat, right? I like to think that I'm voting for what's best for the country, but I'm also having a sneaky look at what's good for me. I would like to think that that's not my driving force, that I do think about what's going to be good for my grandchildren in time to come? How's the country going to look in a generation or two? As well as all the tax stuff. And I know that it sounds weird, but I'm actually happy to pay more. I don't want to lose more money. Who does? But you can't expect the country to get better under the current debacle. One election to another, at the moment, I don't see a lot of positive. I don't see anything about innovation or unity. I don't see anything that drives the country forward. I see a whole lot of stuff being done to please big business. I don't see any focus on, or very little focus on, renewable energy, especially when you've got the likes of New Zealand First who want to drag us back to 1930 with a coal miner's hat and a torch. Talk about a party that wants to go backwards in more ways than one, actually. I take your point. Now, so Liam, the only thing I would agree with entirely with you is that I'm a big fan of political parties not being able to accept donations full stop. And people say, what, you're bonkers, they could never function as a political party. Yes, they could. You can have a very strong voice if you know how to use it. If you know how to engage with people through media, through meetings, through whatever, you don't need the tens of millions of dollars to drive all the advertising. And if you do, get it from your own members. If you're that enamored by a party that you're a member of, you throw your money at them. Because if you think it's, and sadly it might be true, but if you think that it's a competition of who's got the biggest billboard on the most popular corner of Dunedin that's going to win the election, tragically, you know, marketing works, right? But that's where it's wrong. The smiliest face with the person with the nicest white teeth, which is all AI, does not mean they're going to follow through on their promises, does it? But thanks, Liam. Good to hear from you. 1221 0800 80 1080. 9292 is the text. Bill, I'll be with you next.
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6: News Talk ZB Weather Watch 24/7 for Friday, August the 14th. For Northland, scattered rain heavy at times during the day and they'll turn to showers by this afternoon. Auckland to Taumarunui and Taranaki, also Coromandel, mostly cloudy with areas of morning fog, occasional showers especially from this afternoon. Bay of Plenty, Taupo and Taihape, also Gisborne and Hawke's Bay. Periods of rain, some heavy falls in there too. Whanganui to Wellington, also Wairarapa. Areas of low cloud or fog, scattered rain in the Tararua district, a few spots of rain spreading elsewhere this afternoon and this evening. Nelson to Westland, also for Marlborough to Otago, areas of morning cloud, otherwise mainly fine, low cloud about Banks Peninsula, spreading into other east coast areas by this evening. Southland, excluding Stewart Island, partly cloudy with the possible afternoon shower coming your way. Fiordland and Rakiura, Stewart Island, a few showers turning to rain tonight. The Chatham Islands, mostly cloudy. The warmest place right now, still Tauranga on 14.1. And the coolest is still Twizel, now on -0.6.
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6: It has been a lot warmer, hasn't it? It feels like it's getting warmer. Bit of a fool's game, really. It could go cold any time, couldn't it? 0800 80 1080 is the number. I'm Roman Travers. I'm here till 5. This is News Talk ZB. The text has a small charge, 9292, and my email, roman@newstalkzb.co.nz.

0: Oh, and you just disconnected the whole phone. That's a shame. You were reflecting upon the previous caller's comments. You were saying that Linda was right on the money and that's all I could really hear. But you feel free to call back. You can't be too far away. You just disconnected everything. And by now you'll be going, oh, I've just disconnected everything. 1:45, 0800 80 1080 9292 on the text. Roman, it's human nature for people to be drawn into people that have looks and dress well, but at the end of the day, those assets don't run the country. Why are people fixated with Erica Stanford? Weight and looks, says Sonia. Weight and looks? Who talks about people's weight? That's weird. And her looks. I guess it's no different to some politicians being, you know, certain politicians, lovely suit, or they always look so smart, or they're always so engaging. Well, that's politics. If you're a good politician, you'll be very good at doing all of that. Listening or pretending to listen, nodding with enthusiasm when all you're thinking about is, how long will it take me to get to the airport? I want to go home. Yeah, so if you've been following the whole week of politics, the National Party's ups and downs, it may actually be a good thing for the leader. For some people, it will be like, there you are. There's the leader we need. He survived two coups. I don't think it's a good look when it's happened this close to an election, right? Why do you think they didn't want to wait till after? Surely a bit of a restart this close to the election would have been absolutely political suicide. Don't you think? 1:45, 0800 80 1080 9292 to text.
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0: 11:22. I'm enjoying this. Yeah, feel free to have your say. Your opinion about what's happened is just as valid as anyone else. The National Party very, very astutiously moving forward, not wanting to dwell in the past. Christopher Luxon being quite taciturn yesterday and today. I don't want to talk about that. Moving on. It doesn't stop the journalists asking. I don't really know how it would help anybody knowing the infinite detail, other than there's a lot of ill feeling and hopefully they can move forward. If they really want to do well, they'll have to. A quick text here. Roman, stop pushing the Labour. What? Stop pushing the Labour Party. You do it every night. I do. It won't help them. How crazy not going for their policies of a party. That's an interesting text. It's the old saying, right? You hear what you want to hear and disregard the rest. I haven't mentioned the Labour Party, possibly in terms of coalitions or the two major players, but I'm not pushing the Labour Party. Can you give me an example of what you mean? I don't think you've been listening, actually, because I can't think of what the heck you're talking about. 10:02, 0800 80 1080. We've got you back there, Gareth. Crystal clear.

0: I obviously haven't been listening to all this very well, because it seems to me, have I got the guy's name? Is it Kempton that was fired? Was stood down from his ministry role?
1: Chris Pink?
0: His role in the coup?
1: Who, Chris Pink?
0: Kemp, okay, yes.
1: Pink,
0: sorry.
1: Pink, P-E-N-K.
0: Oh, okay. And yet I never heard his name at all, and yet the names that I keep hearing, Erica Sanford and Chris Bishop, who are ready to stand up, and they're all suddenly exonerated and pledging their allegiance behind Chris Luxon and all that, and yet they're the names being bandied about. And yet this other man who's got, I must admit, I never heard his name involved in any of this. Maybe I wasn't listening very well, but it seems to me that the higher profile ones that tend to have come out of this okay.
1: Well, don't you have to take people at their word? Otherwise, you're just going to doubt, you know, whether it's true or not's another thing. But what are we supposed to do when they say, oh, I didn't have any role to play in that? What are we supposed to do with that?
0: Well, that's right, yes.
1: Yeah, that wasn't really. No, what I was looking for was an answer, but I don't think we can do anything with that. If someone says, I tell you now, I had nothing to do with that, that was not me, and you go, I don't believe you. Well, that's okay, you don't believe them. But they're not going to change their mind because you don't believe them. The only reason they would change their mind, if someone was to produce a series of emails or texts, and there'll be nothing in writing, probably. It would have all been phone calls or standing face-to-face chats. I don't know. I would imagine you'd be very, very wary about putting any of that stuff in writing. G'day, mate. I'm thinking of rolling the Prime Minister. Send. Whoop. Yeah, no one's going to do that, are they? And you get a text back saying, sorry, this is the cafe down the road. What? Whoops, wrong person. Blimey. Yes, thank you, Neil. Blah, blah, blah, blah, blah, blah. Let the National Party leadership thing go. It's done. Time to move on. Yeah, no, that's fine. You don't have to partake in the conversation. That's absolutely fine. This is an opportunity for people to have their say, and it's worked very well. Been a very busy couple of hours. There will be other things to talk about. Now, why have you said move on? Is that because it is boring? Is it because you're boring? Or is it because you're a big supporter of the National Party and you don't want any more scuttlebutt? Please move on. Nothing to see here. Roman, they should have a uniform for politicians, a clown suit. It's a bit harsh, isn't it? A very good morning, Roman. Erica Stanford and Chris Bishop. Liar, liar, pants on fire. Just got saved and threw poor Chris Pink under the bus. I feel they were all behind the saga by their body language watching the news. Oh, how would you know with body language? I don't know. Who's a body language expert? Apparently, if you touch your ear while talking, it means that you're lying. Does it, though? What say your ear is just really, really, really, really itchy?
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4: News Talk ZB Weather Watch 24/7 for Friday, the 14th of August. Happy Friday to you. For Northland today, scattered rain, heavy at times, turning to showers by this afternoon. Auckland to Taumarunui and Taranaki, also Coromandel, mostly cloudy with areas of morning fog. Occasional showers, especially from this afternoon. Bay of Plenty, Taupo and Taihape, also Gisborne and Hawke's Bay. Periods of rain with heavy falls. Whanganui to Wellington, also Wairarapa. Areas of low cloud and fog, some scattered rain around the Tararua district, a few spots of rain spreading elsewhere by the afternoon and maybe by the evening. Nelson to Westland, as well as Marlborough and Otago, areas of morning cloud, otherwise mainly fine, low cloud about Banks Peninsula, spreading into other east coast areas by this evening. Southland, excluding Stewart Island, partly cloudy with a possible shower in the afternoon. Fiordland and Rakiura, Stewart Island, a few showers turning to rain by tonight, and the Chatham Islands mostly cloudy. The warmest place right now, Tauranga, 14.2, and the coolest is Twizel on -0.2.
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6: Ready or not?
4: Very good morning to you. I'm Roman Travers here through till 5 this morning on the free phone number to get in touch. From any phone at all, it works beautifully. 0800 80 10 80 to get through. 9292 if you like texting. 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And my email is roman@newstalkzb.co.nz. Happy Friday, August the 14th.

8 past 2 here through till 5 this morning. I'm looking forward to your call on 0800 80 1080. We have been talking about what's happened throughout the week in terms of politics as we head towards the election. And the focus for so many of us is what's going to happen from here on in the parties that are being ruled in and ruled out by each other in terms of MMP potential partners and coalitions and what the promises are. And yeah, I've found it interesting. I found it quite disheartening, really. I do feel for Christopher Luxon and what he has had to deal with. It can not be easy, particularly when you have to front the media every few hours to talk to them and keep them updated. And you probably don't really want to, but you really need to because it's an election. And in a democracy, we have a right to know what's going on. And we kind of do. We'll never know everything ad infinitum, will we? But what we don't know, we make up. And you feel free to speculate. I'm happy with that. Because we are left to speculate as to who was behind it. It can't just have been one person, the MP Chris Pink. That'll be it for him. I wonder if those that are affected by it or disaffected by the way things have turned out will look to form their own party or have another crack after the election. Maybe Christopher Luxon will decide that's it for him after the election, regardless of the outcome. Who knows? Feel free to get in touch. Do you like his taciturn approach to it all? The way that it's very orchestrated from any political leader, from any good politician. They're very good at listening to a question, but knowing how to kind of answer it, but also to get positive messaging in around the answer as we're focused on, and they do that rather than answering it. So not necessarily entirely a process of repudiation, but the taciturn approach seems to have worked. We're left not really knowing a heck of a lot, and we'll move on, won't we? Feel free to keep talking about that.

This text is interesting. I find this text interesting. The text is from Melanie. Melanie says, Roman, please stop with your national bashing. It's relentless and transparent. Be fair, like all the other hosts. Quit your own agenda and talk about travel and things that you're good at. You're not a political commentator. Other hosts get a lot more calls earlier on. But when you do this, you often get less callers until you change the subject, says Melanie. Melanie, that's really lovely. I think that's very kind of you that you think I'm good at writing about or speaking about travel. What else do you think I'm good at? You said other things I'm good at. I like that. Thank you. I think it's funny that you think other hosts aren't, they don't have that bias. I'm not trying to bash National. I'm talking about a process that the National Party has been through. I'm inviting you to have your say about what you think about it. How is that bashing the National Party? In fact, I haven't said anything. I have said one thing, actually, about their policies. I mentioned that sale of Department of Conservation land, absolutely barking mad. They backpedaled on that one at speed, didn't they? Quit your own agenda. I don't have an agenda, Melanie. I've got no agenda whatsoever. If you have been listening, Melanie, you'll know that I've not got a political party connection. I've never voted consistently for one party or another. I have no skin in the game. It's a privileged position, and I'm inviting you to have your say. So hopefully that explains it. Your condemnation does not push me down, Melanie. It pushes me forward. But thank you. And you said, what did you say? You said very few calls. 1, 2, 3, 4, 5, 6, 7, 8, 9. 10 calls in the first hour. I think that's pretty good. So that kind of undoes you, Melanie. It's a topic people want to talk about. Right. So there was that. I also mentioned Nigel Farage. Nigel Farage, he's gone. Now he's back. The by-election is happening now in Clacton. It's the strangest by-election in recent British history. He's not standing against any significant. All the other major parties decided that's it, we're not going to stand an MP in that electorate. So he's standing against all sorts of very, very comical people, including a knight with a rubbish bin head. Count Binface. A comedian in a bin-shaped helmet who's promising cheaper bus fares, 99 pence ice creams. That's brilliant. The construction of at least one affordable home. At least he's honest. And even a referendum on whether Pluto should be a planet again. That's Count Binface. They reckon he could get as much as 20% of the vote. He describes himself as a 5,900-year-old space warrior. Good Lord. I've never seen anything quite as comical. It's good to know that the Brits have a good sense of humour, right? I like that. So there they are, they're going to a by-election. There are 32 other candidates. None of them are terribly serious, I don't think. Among them are three candidates from the official monster-raving loony party. That's brilliant. Namely, Howling Lord Hope, Baron von Thunderclap, and Nick, the Incredible Flying Brick. Oh, good on them. It would seem that Nigel Farage will probably get back in there. Wouldn't it be hilarious, though, if Nigel Farage was beaten by Count Binface or someone other? I don't know why the other parties aren't standing a candidate in that electorate. Can you explain that to me? Why wouldn't they be challenging for that particular seat of Clacton? Not completely clacked out. Clacton is, being hotly contended by quite the throng of people. Oh, by the way, you may have been on a flight. There was a very strange flight from Auckland Airport last night, and the flight was delayed. A potential security breach at Auckland Airport yesterday afternoon, actually. It resulted in passengers on a flight being re-screened. That's never happened to me. We need you all to go back through the screening. Can you imagine? It's a brutally boring process anyway. Take off your shoes. Why? Well, you never say why, do you? Okay. You'll need to take your belt off. Well, the last person didn't. There's no point. Take the belt off.

0: Are you wearing a watch?
1: Yes, take that.
0: Yes. Should I just get naked? Would that make it easier for you? Next thing, you're being tasered and led away. No, you always do what they say. The Civil Aviation Authority said an aircraft had to return to the gate. So they'd already boarded on the plane. Off they go. Nope. They all had to get off again after a passenger entered the secure departure area through an exit door before boarding. Why would you do that? And how would you do that? As a precaution, passengers were disembarked and rescreened, and the aircraft was searched before being returned to service. Very thorough from the Civil Aviation Authority. Good work, CAA. Well done, you. How on earth did that passenger manage to get onto the plane through an exit door? They would have been quite nervous, of course. Why would someone want to do that? Oh, I'm just taking a shortcut. I'll need some fresh air. I don't know where the plane was going. It doesn't actually say where the plane was going. But the matter was referred to the police, of course. So, yeah. If you were on that flight, let me know. Was it quite frightening? I think that'd be quite worrying. Why are we getting off? Why are we going back through security? They probably didn't tell you a heck of a lot just to keep people, you know, as calm as possible. Oh, could it get any worse in the USA? Could it get? Yes, it could. Donald Trump, he's had another brain fart. He's had an absolute moment of stupidity to join that long list. The US President Donald Trump, he earlier this week signed an order that calls for fewer childhood vaccinations and also recommends splitting up the mumps, the measles and the rubella, the MMR shots. Decades ago, this is Donald Trump, I won't try and talk like him. Decades ago, children received only a small fraction of the vaccines required today. In those times, people were much healthier and, of course, the higher rates of autism now observed did not exist. He's an idiot, isn't he? I mean, there's no other way to sum it up. He is a complete idiot. I can just imagine him saying all of that. In those times, people were much healthier. And what's he got? He's banging on this autism drum, him and that idiot Kennedy. They're both as moronic as each other. The president has long cast doubt on the safety of the MMR vaccines, and multiple studies have found no connection between the shots and autism. Medical experts have criticized the new order and say it could reduce vaccination rates and expose children to harmful diseases. Why would you allow an idiot like Kennedy to advise another idiot like Trump to make such an idiot decision? It's baffling, isn't it? I really feel for the scientists and for the doctors, for everyone in the medical fraternity in the US who will just be rolling their eyes, slapping their foreheads, going, oh my God. He has no understanding of what he's talking about, never has done. These immunizations are recommended for all children under the age of whatever it is, for the rare measles, mumps, rubella, diphtheria, tetanus, pertussis, polio, hemophilus, influenza type B, pneumococcal disease, human papillomavirus, and varicella or chickenpox. There's so many things that they're wrapped up. He says, Trump says, we're reducing them. It's not only that you're doing fewer vaccines or jabs, as they say, but you're doing them in a series of visits to the doctor. What? The president suggests the MMR vaccine could be quite lethal if given at once. He compared it to pouring a bottle of soda into a child's body. Just makes no sense. A single dose of the MMR is 0.5 of a mil. He obviously has no idea about the regime of vaccines and what happens and the quantities. When a reporter asked him for evidence of the lethal claim, Trump said, what I've heard is that there are some people that say it is that way. That's the leader of the free world talking freely and stupidly about something he knows nothing about. So according to the Centers for Disease Control and Prevention,

0: The MMR vaccine carries a very small risk of febrile seizures for young children. Those with health issues, including severe allergic reactions or weakened immune systems, are advised to consult with healthcare providers before taking the shots. Like anything, there's always precautions, right? The agency says most people who get the MMR vaccine do not have any serious problems with it, and that getting the vaccine is much safer than getting measles, mumps, or rubella. The whole medical fraternity, the science fraternity within the US with this decision, they've just gone backwards. Well, they haven't. They've been forced to because of an idiot of a president. Just, you should not be allowed to do that. You should not be allowed to point to things that are not true and to disillusion, disenfranchise, and scare people from something that is proven to be beneficial. We've got idiots like that here, doing that here, certain particular church leaders, well, actually one particular church leader. Reprehensible behaviour to be telling your people not to get vaccinated or to reduce it like Trump is, in light of no knowledge that you have to make those claims. You might have seen that story earlier in the week. I was just appalled. What an appalling person to be leading that country. And this is why, with vaccine fear or hesitancy, you're seeing pockets of disease popping up in parts of New Zealand that was never there or hasn't been there for a very long time, all because of people giving that advice with no qualification to do so. Terrifying. 22 past 2. Let's hear from you on that range of topics. 0800 80 1080 9292 is the text.
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0: 24 past 2 on this Friday morning, the 14th of August. Good to have your company. Hi there, Zenith.
6: Good morning, mate. How are you?
0: Yeah, good. Thank you.
6: Hey, listen, I just felt a need to ring and thank ZB and the callers and the other participants. Just regarding the political position of New Zealand at the moment, it's just really informative to hear everybody's different opinions on what's been going on in the last week in the lead up to the election. And I just find that, you know, knowledge is power. I'm not a political scholar or anything, but I do think that it's really quite interesting to just listen to what people say, what they think, why they think it, and what leads them to think these different opinions on the political situation at the moment. It's just, it's really informative, as I said, and it's interesting.
0: Yeah.
6: Good to hear.
0: Yes. And I think from your point of view and my point of view too, as a listener and someone who works here as well, is that I just hope that the politicians do remain accessible and want to turn up and answer questions heading right up into the election, right? So we can actually

0: Where's it all gone?
1: No, you're correct. Yeah, and Shane Jones is also dragging the tone of the whole establishment down a lot too with some of the stuff that he says. You know, I mean, it's feral, as you said before. You know,
0: terrible, absolutely terrible. And I think it's quite interesting that people say, "Oh, Shane Jones, he's got a degree. He was educated in the States." Yeah, but he's not very intelligent. You can get a degree. Anyone can get a degree. If you can learn, if you can study, that does not make you intelligent. That does not make you smart. So I don't know when people say, oh, they're doing it on purpose because they must be intelligent. I don't know that they are. But thank you, Simon. I think they probably used to be, like 100 years ago. I don't know. Could be wrong. Haven't been wrong before, though. 2423-0800-80-1080. Another informative show. Love your work. Craig from Palmerston North. Okay. Good to hear from you. Roman, Trump doesn't look healthy. He is orange. Must have overeaten on the carrots and vitamin C tablets. Oh, you know, it's just beyond any comedic aspect to him and Kennedy. It's just frightening how far backwards and how fast they will go backwards in the US with that vaccine protocol change. Just absolutely barbaric. And there should be something you can do. And I know there are ways and means of overriding a presidential order, but I don't know that he's surrounded by people that will ever challenge that. Ever. 2323. Peter and Matthew, stand by.
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0: 2123 here through till 5 this morning. Yeah, do get in touch. 9292 on the text or 0800 80 1080. Hi, Peter.
7: Yeah, hi. How are you?
0: Good, Peter.
7: Yeah, mate. Couple of opinions. It's capitalism. I can't comprehend how it trickles down to the people and we all benefit from it. Socialism's probably worse. And it's good, like the Opportunities Party coming down with different ideas than what might not be right, but hey, they're coming down there. You know, have we got the old school boys there, if you know what I mean?
0: Yeah, well, I actually don't know any of them, to be fair, so they're all new faces to me.
7: I looked online for the last week or so and trying to work out what the hell they're on about. There's a few good things, because I'm ex-businessman and that, and some of the things they're saying are quite good.
0: Mm. What do you like? What is it you're hearing that you do like?
7: Oh, they're quite happy to invest in

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5: 6:23 this Friday morning, the 14th of August, here through till 5 this morning. Andrew has emailed, "Hi Roman, while recent federal executive guidance has suggested separating the combined shots, standard medical guidelines from major health organisations continue to support the combined MMR vaccine schedule. Trump's order serves as guidelines, not a mandate, since shots required for school attendance are set at the state level rather than by the federal authorities. MMR vaccinations are required by children before entering kindergarten, public schools and daycares across all 50 US states. Though state laws allow for specific medical, religious or philosophical exemptions." What's your point, Andrew? What's your point? Why would he have to change anything? Why would he have this new look at something that's well established and proven? There's no link to autism, all the stupidity that he always bangs on about as if he has some deep understanding of science, which he doesn't. It's terrifying. And just to reiterate, the experts that have said just that, and they're just frustrated. The president of the American Pediatrics Society says that it's dangerous. Delaying or skipping shots is risky, especially in measles. There is a reason why there's a schedule. There's a reason. It's called cell-mediated immunity. So the reason

0: reason that some regimes are one shot or two shots is to do with cell memory. And cell-mediated immunity, if you want to read about it, and if you're puzzled as to why you need to have two shots for some things and not others, go and have a read about it. Donald Trump can't read, which is why hopefully he's listening. Yeah. You can just imagine all of those authorities, the world authorities on vaccinations, just going, what? Why even have a look at it? It's because of Kennedy. Donald Trump's probably not even that interested. But Kennedy, he's an avid anti-vaxxer, published, and just the wrong person to be having in that job. Thank you. Oh, now, Kahu has just emailed. Thank you, Kahu. There are cows on the road north of Ealing near Hines. The road is closed at the moment. Police had shot four cows that had jumped out of a stock truck. Cheers, says Kahu. That sounds horrific. Ealing near Hines. The road is closed there at the moment. That's the road north of Ealing near Hines. Cows on the road. Thank you, Kahu. Much appreciated. It's good to get that kind of information in, and you've done that very well. 0800 80 1080 9292 on the text. Roman, you are the only unbiased person on Newstalk ZB, unlike the rest of the right-wing hosts. I think it depends on the topic. It depends on the show that you're listening to. Roman, I wish you were on more often. Thank you for being you. Oh, it's very kind. Thank you. Hi there, man. Have you ever heard of Baron Trump's great adventure? They're time travellers. What? Oddly, Trump's uncle was a physicist and the FBI got him to study... blah, blah, blah, blah. What are you talking about? No, I don't think that makes a lot of sense. And you might be trying to be humorous in there. It's just a bit long-winded. Like, short jokes are good jokes if that was supposed to be one. Hi, Roman. I was surprised last year when I had to collect my bags from Jetstar and had to walk through the area where passengers were waiting to board flights to get to the bag pickup. Very insecure, I thought. Those people had gone through scanning and someone passing through could easily pass something on to a passenger, says Jan. Yeah, that's interesting, Jan, isn't it? This is in relation to, apropos the story yesterday afternoon, of a whole flight having to be rescreened. They were just about to depart. They had to get off, get rescreened, because someone had gone onto the plane via an exit door somewhere in the airport. What was that person thinking? They probably weren't thinking, like Donald Trump.
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9: In this update, police say they're not seeking anyone else after a man was shot dead amid chaos at Auckland's Sylvia Park shopping centre yesterday. Officers say the man was known to police, but they don't know what his intentions were. Kate Rickard looks back at the afternoon's events.
10: The man fled from police about 2 p.m. in a white Suzuki Swift. He then drove through the car park at Pakuranga Plaza

0: there in a vending machine. So this Japanese vending machine are making a fridge that you can sit in, a human-sized stainless steel fridge to stave off heat stroke amid the increasingly sweltering summers brought on by climate change. The Bohemon box serves as only a one-person cooling booth with vents that blow out cool air at temperatures as low as 5 degrees Celsius, about the same temperature as the chiller compartment in your refrigerator. I think it's quite appealing, to be fair. The trouble is you've got to come out and be in the real world. See, you know, once upon a time people used to say so-and-so came out of a closet. These days they'll be saying so-and-so's coming out of a refrigerator, and people will be puzzled by that. The company compares the insulated stainless steel box to a human refrigerator with an interior height of 1.75 metres, 5 foot 7. That's not very helpful, is it? Not very good for your posture. And a narrow seat designed to fit a single person. I wonder why they haven't made a double so you can actually go in there and have a great chat with someone. The cool air is expelled from vents at the top and back with three different levels, allowing users to adjust the temperature and the airflow. Could be the perfect place to go when life just gets too chaotic, couldn't it? A hot flush, you know, menopause, which also women get. That could be very handy, I'm picking. Is that something you've considered? And I know that when you don't have air conditioning, most of Europe does not have air conditioning, right? So this could be perfect for that. But there's not much you can do when you're sitting inside a fridge. What would you do? And as I said before, at some point, you're going to have to come out of the fridge. And that would be like walking into, if you've ever walked off an aeroplane into a climate that's like wrapping a blanket around you, it's horrible. That heavy, heavy, humid heat. I just don't know that it's a real game changer. Oh, mind you, it could be a lifesaver, who knows. Have you seen these? Is that something you would perhaps consider as opposed to installing air conditioning right throughout a house? If you want me, I'll be in the fridge. Literally. 19 past 3, 0800 80 1080.
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0: 20 past 3. Now, Kahu, who mentioned the cows on the road. Thank you, Kahu. Those are cows on the road north of Ealing near Hines. That road is closed at the moment. As far as I know, that's still the case. And police apparently had to destroy four of the cows that had jumped out of a stock truck there. So just be wary of that road if that's a road that you're about to hit. There are cows on the road north of Ealing near Hines. And then you've also sent through some video footage of your dash cam of you almost hitting one of them, which doesn't really work on the radio, Kahu, but thank you. Much appreciated. Good to hear from you. I do have some other emails there and hundreds of texts. which

0: But imagine having invested in that from, imagine being an early adopter with gold, the variety of kiwifruit, as opposed to the stuff you find in the ground. Imagine. And imagine having huge hectareage, because even small producers make very good money. I had a mate that was involved with kiwifruit in Te Puke for a long time, actually. And he actually, they did very well. Him and his wife did very, very well, but they never did anything on the land. They'd walk around it and go, ooh and ah, but they had contractors doing all the work. And even with that money going out, it was still quite lucrative. So if you are involved in the industry and you'd like to support or counter what Trevor said, feel free. And don't put your bananas in the fridge. I don't know why people put bananas in the fridge and onions in the fridge. Or potatoes. You don't put potatoes in the fridge, do you? I never think about putting any sort of vegetable like that in the fridge. Although I put carrots in the fridge and parsnips and that sort of stuff, I've never thought of potatoes, kumara, no. Do you? What about onions? Surely not. This is turning into a fruit and vegetable shop now. Bananas, though, I can't eat them quick enough. I always end up sacrificing a few to the freezer for a soon-to-be-made banana cake with walnuts and cranberries or something. I like to zhuzh it up, make it a bit more exciting. Happy to have those chats too. 28 past three. The human refrigerator. Is that the way to go? A nice quiet place to go. You wouldn't want to fall asleep, would you? You wake up. Well, you wouldn't wake up frozen unless you got into the wrong thing by mistake. But the Japanese have developed this incredible fridge to go and sit in. You might be in a workplace where you have a great big walk-in fridge. I think restaurants have them, don't they? The walk-in fridge. It's always lovely initially, but very soon it becomes just a little bit too cold. 0800 80 10 80. Can't stand heat pumps, air conditioning. I don't really get it. I don't understand why they break all the time. It seems like such an investment for something that needs to be replaced so frequently. How long do they last? Like 5-6 years? Is that value for money?
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0: 3:30, morning, Michael.
5: Yeah, hi, Ron, man. Hey, I've brought up 5 children, and where we live, we don't have any electricity, and as a result of that, we never had a fridge.
0: Mm-hmm.
5: And the thing is that, Ron, man, if you go into some people's places that they have a fridge, they have a lot of things in there that actually they don't need to be in the fridge.
0: Like what?
5: Well, I've had a jar of Marmite that was like 10 years old.
0: Mm.
5: And vegetables,

0: As long as you eat them within the week, they don't need to be in the fridge.
1: Yeah.
0: A loaf of bread, that'll last you at least a week. Depends how many, how much of the kids they eat. What else? Butter. Butter will last close to 12 months without a fridge.
1: Are you keeping them, though, like in the days when you had a meat safe on the side of the house? Are you keeping them in a cooler place where you live?
0: Especially the butter. I put it down low, where it's cooler. The meat, probably only 2 or 3 days, or probably a week in the winter, but 2 or 3 days in the summer. But with so many kids, they're going to eat it anyway. So you don't really need to put it into the fridge.
1: So you're shopping quite frequently. Every other day you'd be shopping for things that do perish quite quickly. Would that be right?
0: Probably every 3-4 days when the kids, yeah.
1: Wow. Okay. I've never known anyone to put Marmite in the fridge. That's a first for me. I wonder what that does for it.
0: I don't know, but no. I wish I'd kept it because it was like 8 years old.
1: Gee. I think it's probably got so much salt in it that it's going to last forever, really, isn't it?
0: Well, interesting you say that about the salt, because I don't like a whole lot of salt. And that does help things keep for a while.
1: Yeah.
0: You don't need to have the salt to keep things. Like an avocado, you cut it in half and put it under a under something to keep it warm or cold. It'll last you 2 or 3 days.
1: Yeah, okay. Wow. It's interesting that you've got this expertise in not having a fridge. You'd certainly, I'd be very wary of the meat though, Michael. I'd be super, you can touch meat and feel that it's going a bit tacky though, can't you? A bit kind of, oh no, that's not good.
0: Yeah, you can. You can. But then all of my kids, I might just go a little bit offline here. And they'll, if they phone up, they'll tell you. When it gets a bit green and there's a few maggots on it, and got to be careful where I'm going here with this conversation, but I used to wash the meat and fry it up and, feed it to the kids.
1: Michael, no, that just sounds like a whole lot of food poisoning. Oh, I was feeling ill as soon as you mentioned going offline and you went into that detail. Oh, no. So you can get very, very sick very quickly from meat like that. But clearly you've managed to cope somehow. Maybe we are being overly careful, but I'm very happy to be overly careful, I have to say. Cheers, Michael. Oh, no. I'm not eating anything. I just don't feel good. Now, Marmite, the salt content, I knew it was pretty salty. About 10% of it is salt. So you've got 10.8 grams of salt, more than 10% per 10 grams, about 10.8% by weight. I guess it would just last forever, wouldn't it, pretty much, in the right conditions? How does that compare to, hang on, salt content of veggie? Salt content of Vegemite. Would it be, let's just have a guess. I'm saying it's about the same. What are you picking? So the original Vegemite is about 8 to 10%, about the same, slightly less than Marmite, but you can get a 40% less salt Vegemite. I bet you that's horrible. I wonder why it is that we love Marmite and Vegemite. I know that some other cultures that come to New Zealand or Australia, they go, what the heck are you putting on your toast? What's that black stuff? You go, oh, it's delicious. And they try it and they just, you can see them wincing. It's something you just grow up having, isn't it? I haven't been buying bread for about 3 or maybe 4 weeks, maybe more. I don't know. Haven't missed it, which is weird, but then I open the pantry and I look at the jar of Marmite and

I go, oh, well, what am I going to put that on? Nothing. So it just stays there. It could be there forever. 0800 80 1080. Marmite in the fridge. Why? Don't put honey in the fridge unless you really like to break your knife. It changes everything, doesn't it? Everything, the viscosity of honey is terrible in the fridge. I wouldn't put it in the fridge. Do you put onions in the fridge? I'm getting a bit nosy now. I don't understand why people would do that. Does the dehydration process of a refrigerator destroy everything? You put a loaf of bread in the fridge, even in an airtight container, it's never airtight. And it will always dehydrate the bread. It just ruins it, doesn't it? 2324 0800 80 1080 if you'd like to jump on board. The human refrigerator, would you buy one? Be a bit of a weird thing. Mind you, people have saunas, don't they? Sauna, as they say in Scandinavia. There's no worse than that, sitting yourself into some very hot little box. Which would you, if someone said to you, you can have a fridge, a human fridge, or a sauna, which one would you go for? I can't stand being in those hot, I like the heat, then I go, oh, get me out, this is too much. Help! I'd be out of that and into my human fridge. 2224.

0: 22-24.
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0: 21-24. If you think the politics in New Zealand is boring, if you haven't been entertained this week, there's something wrong with you. But if you really want to be entertained, keep an eye on Nigel Farage in the by-election in Clacton in the UK. It's the seaside electorate of Clacton where Nigel Farage, he pulled out, chucked it all in. Now he's coming back. He forced the by-election, which he's standing in. And his main contender is Count Binface, a comedian. They say a comedian. Someone actually told me in the newsroom yesterday he's actually a talkback host in the UK. And that was someone who's just come back from the UK. Count Binface. Should get him on. Should get him on the radio. He's in a bin-shaped helmet. His outfit's quite, it looks quite good. He looks like someone who's in a like a stage play for a very bad attempt at being Darth Vader or something. He is the main contender for Nigel Farage, could get as much as 20% of the vote. And I love what he's going to promise to bring in: cheaper bus fares and 99 pence ice creams. Who doesn't love that in the heat of summer? And he's being very honest with what, serious policy. He's promised to construct at least one affordable home. He also wants to have a referendum on whether Pluto should be a planet again. So there's 32 candidates standing in this by-election. It's never happened before like this. Some of them are just bonkers. There'll be people that aren't too bonkers. But imagine having a comedian or a talkback host getting 20% of the vote. That's the strongest contender for Nigel Farage. So feel free to talk about that if you are glued to that particular by-election. G'day there, Andy.
6: Good morning, yes. I've got a good little recipe, A, to boost your immune system, but B, it's a lovely flavour. Now, originally being from England, OXO cubes play a big part. And all you do, you sprinkle an OXO cube into a mug, you get three cloves of garlic, you crush the garlic, you put that into the mug, then you put boiling water on it, stir it, give it about 20 seconds to kind of steep, brew, if you like. And when you drink it, it's really good. It really makes you feel warm, and it's a good booster for your immunity.
0: I know why that works, Andy. Do you know why that works? It works.
6: Garlic.
0: Yes, because no one comes near you because you stink of garlic, so you'll never catch anything.
6: That's a great one, but I was being serious. It does,
0: oh, no,
6: it does really help.
0: Yes.
6: Yeah, probably,
0: well,
6: but...
0: Yeah. Well, garlic's been well known for centuries, hasn't it, for all sorts of benefits, like thinning the blood and all that kind of stuff and keeping people away from you.
6: Yes, well, I worked in England for a plant hire company. I did the repairs. Now, I'm not a great fan of tea. So in the morning, I used to have OXO cube with hot water. I didn't put garlic in. And that went on for many years.

0: And then I'd have, in the afternoon, I'd get Robinson's lemon squash, and I'd have that instead of tea, because I didn't really like tea. And all the other guys, they'd do the traditional tea. But I was different, and everyone was happy. But as I say, those OXO cubes are really great for flavouring soup. You know, tin soup?
1: Yes.
0: You get those tin soups, you add that to it, and it just gives it a bit of a boost.
1: It would do too. What's the salt content in an OXO cube? It'd be pretty high, wouldn't it?
0: I don't honestly know.
1: I don't know. I'll find out for you, shall I? Salt.
0: Oh, great. Yes. Oh, I'm getting excited now.
1: Oh, don't. Yeah, okay. I might be overdoing it. OXO cube. Let's have a look here. Standby caller. Oh, good Lord.
0: Standing by.
1: Wow. So Marmite and Vegemite, between 8 and 10%, right? That's crazy. It's a lot of salt. In an OXO cube, I hope you're sitting down, 30% salt.
0: They're only quite small, though.
1: Yeah, but it's percent, you know?
0: Yeah, so in other words, you're saying a third, aren't you?
1: I am, or 30%.
0: Just under a third.
1: Yes, yes. That's a lot of salt. But mind you, maybe there's something in that too. Maybe the salt with the garlic, maybe there's some kind of weird reaction and you've become super immune, so you never got sick.
0: No, in 10 years, I had one day off.
1: Good Lord.
0: In 10 years.
1: Wow. Best employee ever.
0: Well, probably, but it's just me, I suppose. But
1: no, that's good.
0: I have been ill after that, you know, more. Yeah. But don't forget, I started when I was about 19 to 29, so
1: yeah,
0: I was younger then.
1: You were. Well, you all were. You'll never be as young as you are right now, though, Andy.
0: Time never stops ticking, I know. It's frightening, it really is.
1: Time waits for no man. It's so true, but your immune system diminishes over time. We all end up being a bit clapped out by the end of it all. So, you know, well done you. That's a great recommendation. I used to call when I drove the bacon truck around Wellington. I really loved that job. Oh, did I? I don't know. I think I loved it. And I'd drive this bacon truck around Wellington, and you go into all the cafes. They've all gone now. There are hardly any of the lunch bars and cafes that there used to be down Courtney Place, Lambton Quay. It wasn't a great big truck, but you'd just squeeze it up little alleyways, and you'd sort of double park on bus stops. You'd really annoy the bus drivers. You'd park at the back of the bus stops. Anyway, most of the people working in the kitchens, the Greeks and the Italians, lovely people, always go out the back, have a bit of a yarn, they'd throw you something delicious to eat. They would have a clove of garlic in their cheek, inside their mouth, and they'd just kind of slowly chew it down. I don't know, it was just something they did. And they never had a day off in their lives. I've got no idea. But people do talk, just like you, Andy, about the benefits of garlic. And, of course, you can find it in all sorts of nutraceuticals that you're buying at your health food shops these days. 14 to 4. Garlic and an OXO cube. Sounds like prison food, doesn't it? Doesn't really appeal to me. I think I'd rather stick with my porridge. Oh, yesterday's porridge, by the way, thanks for asking, was just state-of-the-art beautiful. I had tamarillos in it. And then I added some manuka honey just to give the... because tamarillos are a bit kind of bit stringent sometimes, but oh, the honey and the porridge and the tamarillos, beautiful, stunning. 14 to 4, billions of texts to catch up on. Do you want to talk about the by-election with Nigel Farage and Count Binface? You really have to Google that up and have a look. His outfit is absolutely brilliant. Binface, not Farage. The human refrigerator. It sounds very morgue-like, doesn't it? But this is being produced by a Japanese vending machine manufacturer. They're making a human-sized stainless steel fridge that you can sit in. They need to make it for, like, a whole family. It could be a bit strange. Very safe. Body-cooling technology. Could be quite peaceful, especially if you're in a noisy part of town. I can't be bothered, and it's really hot. I'm going to the fridge. If you work in open plan offices, the very modern open plan offices have those funny little cubicles, and they're all made for noise reduction. You can sit in these little cubicles. Oh, there's a couple here, actually. No, the ones here look like phone booths, like off, you know, Doctor Who. That's what they've got here. But there's all sorts of weird things.

0: for keeping the noise in and around you. And I guess that's, they need them in Parliament. You know, when you're about to organise a coup, go and sit in your fridge. No one's going to hear you in there. 12 to 4, 0800 80 1080, 9292, the text.
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0: 10 to 4, there's some great discussions. I know I haven't got to many of your texts yet. I will get to those texts. But the whole thing with this like the internal coup d'etat with the National Party and Chris Pink, Gomberger, not blowing the whistle on other people. I don't think you didn't have to study political science to know that he cannot have been on his own. There must have been others who are now saying, oh no, I'm fiercely loyal to my leader. Really? You just would not get to that point without having discussed it quietly in a cafe, quietly in a human fridge or somewhere with your peers. Hey, I'm just wondering, you'd have to tiptoe towards it, wouldn't you? Yeah, I'm thinking the same. Or heck no, what are you on about, mate? No. But you'd work that out and you go, what am I going to get? What are you going to get? What do you want? And I'm just wondering, beyond that, I'm wondering if there would be any appetite within the National Party now to get a small faction of the disgruntled and pull away and start your own party, like Jim Anderton, like Winston Peters, like all of those people who have done that very successfully. Of course, there are examples where that would be a terrible idea. Parties that hover around the 0 to 1%, why do they bother? But that could be quite as, you know, call yourself the new National Party, or the more national than the old national party, the more national than you could ever believe party. Don't know what you do. But yeah, feel free to talk about that. I'm happy to talk about that. I'm very, very, very, very angry with Donald Trump and his idiot health executive minister idiot, Kennedy, and their ruling on the childhood vaccinations, just absolutely taking the US back 100 million steps back to the 1820s. With his executive order. I've just signed an executive. And he shows you the order and he holds it up like, this is my picture. And Kennedy's in behind him. And the science and the medical community just absolutely furious with all of that. So feel free to talk about that as well. The human fridge. The by-election in England. We've got an election. What are you thinking about that? 0800 80 1080. Oh, was anyone on that flight yesterday? This flight, the flight that yesterday afternoon was just about to take off. Is your captain speaking? What? Hang on. Everybody off. That would have been, I would have felt absolutely nervous. That would have thrown me. We need to get you all off the plane and get you re-screened. They had to go through screening again because someone boarded the plane through an exit door. How did they manage to get there? I thought there were people in bulletproof vests and, You know, Doc Martens and Alsatians with very short haircuts, they're

and it's not the dog. And just every, how on earth would you find an exit door? So as a precaution, all of the passengers, including the idiot who used the exit door to board the plane, they were all disembarked, re-screened, and the aircraft had to be searched before it was returned to service. And this is good on the CAA, the Civil Aviation Authority. Well done. You people do a good job. I mean, it's infuriating. Don't wear awkward shoes or a belt where your trousers will fall down. You need to take those off. Why? Don't ever ask why, by the way. You won't be tasered, but you'll be a frustration. And no one wants to be that frustration. So if you're on that flight, let me know. I'd like to hear from you. 724 0800 80 1080. 9292 is the text.

624 here through till 5 this morning on this Friday, the 14th of August. The free phone number 0800 80 1080 9292 is the text. Yeah, that garlic and the OXO cube, I've not heard about that before. But whatever works, right? Whatever keeps you going. And I don't, it doesn't even matter if it's just like psychosomatic stuff. If it works, if N equals 1 and that little concoction works for you, then that's great. I quite like that story, actually. Who doesn't love a little bit of an OXO cube? It's very, it's like concentrated Vegemite, really, isn't it? I guess that's how I'd describe it. Let's hear from you here through till 5 this morning. Hi, Roman. Good old-fashioned Bovril on toast. Oh, yeah, that's like the British version of, well, they've got Marmite too, isn't it? What's Bovril? How is that different? Just a different brand, is it? And regarding keeping vegetables and fruit fresh in a fridge, a fridge brand called Sub-Zero removes the ethylene, which makes vegetables and fruit last for up to 3 to 4 months. What? Oh, I've never heard of that. A fridge brand called Sub-Zero. Okay. Why would you want fruit and vegetables to last for 3 or 4 months? It would mean that you don't really like them, wouldn't it? I'm very impressed if they're still looking okay after a week. It's actually something I've considered doing, getting a thermometer for my antiquated fridge, because I don't really know what temperature. It's cold, but is it too cold? Not cold enough? Not too sure. Roman, the price of $690,000 per hectare for kiwi fruit license, it's come down considerably. It has been as high as $900,000, and yes, there are good returns to be made. What the heck? Really? So that was Trevor, who often talks about bananas. He was talking about the price per hectare you have to pay Zespri so you can grow them. $690 per hectare, and it used to be as high as $900,000 a hectare. That's incredible. That's not for me. Morning, Roman. If you want to ripen bananas, chop off the palm and then put in a plastic bag with an apple for a couple of weeks and enjoy. It works. Have a good one. No hot water cylinder needed. Yeah, there are many parts of the country now where growing bananas has become quite viable and quite lucrative for those that are doing it commercially up around the East Cape and the far north of the North Island as well. Whereabouts in the South Island can you grow bananas? I'm picking maybe around Motueka, Nelson, maybe. Have you ever seen them? Parts of the West Coast, where there's plenty of shelter as well. I don't know, can you? Roman, you can buy a portable air conditioner which works very well. Yeah, I know, but imagine having a human fridge. I don't know that anyone in New Zealand would have a human fridge, the ones that are made and sold in Japan. But in Europe, where they don't have air conditioning, that's going to be a, I don't know, will they look into that? Roman, my heat pump air conditioner is 20 years old and still works well, but sometimes it can get a bit noisy. You have to keep them clean. Yeah, so I hear. Apparently they don't work so well if you don't use them, so not using them is not a good idea. Roman, oh, this is in relation to the cows on the road. The cows are from a paddock, not a stock truck. It's just on the north side of Rangitata, of the Rangitata Bridge.

0: Some were sadly hit by the 1 a.m. train on the tracks along the main road and now caused the accident on the main road. Now, I did have an email back from Kahu who said the road is now open. Yep, the road is now open. That was the road north of Ealing near Hines. It was closed. There were cows on the road, and now that's been opened. Thank you, Kahu, and thank you for texting in. Hi, Roman, I'm listening. Caroline Kennedy has spoken against her cousin. Crumbs as the stupid stuff that's going on in English politics. Yeah. Well, just interesting. That by-election in the UK is quite fascinating. It will be quite the slap in the face if Farage is beaten by one of the comical characters, though, won't it? Let's hear from you this morning, 0800 80 10 80.
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8: In this update, police have revealed more details about the man officers shot dead at Auckland's Sylvia Park shopping centre yesterday afternoon. Officers pursued the man to the mall after he stole a gun from Penrose's Gun City. His car became stranded at an intersection outside the mall and he was fatally shot by police under a nearby overpass after fleeing on foot. Superintendent Sunny Patel says the man was on bail but wasn't wanted by police. He says they don't know what the man's intent was as he ran toward the mall holding an air rifle.
9: Someone entering a public place with a firearm is of concern to anyone, not just the police.
8: A suite of changes are being made to the Disability Support Services Bill following community feedback. More than 3,000 people made submissions at Select Committee. Claudia O'Neill has more.
10: Disability Issues Minister Louise Upston says the intent behind the bill will be clarified, as will the role of families in providing care. She says it's now explicitly clear families will continue to receive government support with no additional expectations. Upston says disabled people will also have a stronger voice in future decisions, and the language used in the bill will reflect global human rights principles.
8: Belief

0: Naidu has been cleared of any wrongdoing, but should have declared his candidacy earlier. Naidu, a superintendent, was announced as a list-only candidate in early June, but faced criticism from Commissioner Richard Chambers and Police Minister Mark Mitchell for not sharing his intentions earlier. Political reporter Ethan Griffiths has details.
1: Commissioner Richard Chambers only found out about the candidacy 48 hours prior, while Naidu's manager was alerted about a fortnight earlier. Assistant Commissioner Tim Anderson says an investigation found Naidu complied with police policy, although it would have been prudent to share his intentions earlier.
0: Transnational trade talks are top of mind as Vietnam's president speaks with our Prime Minister. Christopher Luxon met with Vietnamese President Tho Lum in Auckland yesterday. Luxon says he wants exporters to have as many options as possible.
2: Yes, we can be frustrated by tariffs in the US, yet we're continuing to grow there. But if you're not making enough money there, they can move it into Europe or the UK or into the Middle East, India.
0: Voting is underway in the east of England in a local by-election pitting the populist Reform UK party leader, Nigel Farage, against a comedian dressed as a rubbish bin. Farage resigned from the UK Parliament last month after accusations he didn't properly declare millions in donations. Voters in Essex will grapple with the longest ballot paper in British history, with more than 30 candidates, though none from other major parties. In sport, victory for the Sydney Roosters in last night's top-of-the-table NRL clash. The Roosters extending their winning run, beating out the Penrith Panthers 12-6 at Parramatta. The Panthers fought back from 8-0 at half-time in a match that could be crucial for securing the NRL's minor premiership. Andrew Webster believes Scott Robertson has the potential to make the coaching code switch to rugby league should he want to field an offer from the Southern Orcas. The Warriors coach says Robertson would have the sporting intellect needed, but would need league minds supplementing his efforts.
3: If people want to cross codes, they've got to be good man managers, and I've heard that he is. And they've got to be willing to make sure that they hire people who are absolute experts in each area of the game. Don't even know if he wants that opportunity. But if he does, I'm sure he's smart enough to realise that and get the right people.
0: All Blacks matchday captain Cody Taylor and Tyrell Lomax will make their first appearances of the tour of South Africa on Sunday morning. Both have overcome injury to be named to start against the Bulls in Pretoria. However, there's still no sign of halfback Cam Roygaard or fullback Will Jordan. Professional Darts Corporation boss Matt Porter believes this weekend's New Zealand Darts Masters will be world-class, despite last year's finalists Luke Littler and Luke Humphreys not playing. Porter says the event won't be hurt by the lack of Luke's.
4: Outstanding lineup, still eight of the best players in the world from the top end of the rankings. The two Lukes aren't here this year, and I do get it that they don't want to travel 52 weeks a year. They're both committed to coming back in the future, which is great news. Whatever players go up there on stage, they'll put on a great show for the crowd.
0: That's news and sport. I'm Stuart Willey.
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9: 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Happy Friday to you. And the forecast for today, scattered rain for Northland, heavy at times, turning to showers by this afternoon. Auckland to Taumarunui and Taranaki, also for Coromandel. Mostly cloudy with areas of morning fog, occasional showers, especially from this afternoon. Bay of Plenty, Taupo and Taihape, also Gisborne and Hawke's Bay. Periods of rain with heavy falls. Whanganui to Wellington, also wider.

past four. And yeah, get in touch if there's something that you've heard that you want to comment on or correct or add to. That's absolutely fine. 0800 80 1080 and 9292 on the text. Robert, I've got your email there, Robert. Robert's on the West Coast and says, has anyone contacted you to let you know that sometimes the station cuts in and out and that can happen quite frequently? It's very annoying. That would be annoying. There's nothing worse, and I find that too sometimes, depending on what I'm listening to. And if every second word is missed out or a vital part of an interview you don't hear, it's annoying. All I can recommend is that I will let our technical people know, Robert, that you're having that issue. Could you let me know if that's on iHeartRadio or just with your local frequency, AM or FM? That would be very helpful. Robert of West Coast, get back to me on that one. Thank you. What a busy old morning. Busy, busy morning indeed. 0800 80 1080 to join in. If you haven't been listening for a while, that's okay. Bring a note next time. But we have been talking largely about the, wow, what a week. What a week. Never a dull moment in politics, right? And in terms of our politics, it's been, I don't know if you call it entertaining or just terrible. I have felt very much for the leader of the National Party. I can't think of anything worse than having all that kind of unscrupulous activity happening behind your back. But that is politics, and that's what happens, right? And Christopher Luxon insists that he took the decisive action with Chris Pink's leadership challenge and is moving on, focusing on the job. I imagine that would not haunt you, but it would be there in the back of the mind, right? He's not privy to how everybody voted, but knowing that there's a faction, apparently just one person, don't believe that for a fast minute, do I believe that. There's a faction of people that are disenfranchised, well, move on. And there's an opportunity with NMP to do just that. If you really want to form your own little band of brothers, off you go, band of brothers and sisters, start your own thing. That's a possibility that it could work. No one's really reflected upon that, but that is exactly what happened because of MMP for several of our newer political parties. Just remembering the MMP we first used back in 1996. And there have been individual politicians break away and do amazing things or have had very significant careers, whether you're looking at Peter Dunn, Jim Anderton, Winston Peters. Who am I missing off the list? Feel free to talk about that. Would that be the better idea? If you cannot move a leader and you want things to change, then just go off and do your own thing. It's clearly not the party for you. Is that how you would take that? It's all go in the UK with the by-election there. Things are about to get underway. The by-election in the electorate. It's a seaside electorate of Clacton. You might know that area very well. You may well be there right now, listening on iHeartRadio. Nigel Farage, the Brexit engineer, he's facing an intergalactic space warrior, an Australian

0: The Social Services and Community Select Committee's report includes a number of amendments to the Disability Support Services Bill, which sought to apply a formal framework to how support is managed across the country. It's good news for those that were absolutely flummoxed by the proposed changes. The Minister, Louise Upston, says they had received submissions from more than 3,000 people. That's good. The community has been concerned that the bill would remove their support or make it harder to qualify for funding or to get help. So the minister has previously said on several occasions this is not the case, but yesterday she reiterated that point. The bill reflects the way that the DSS already works, she says. It does not change current eligibility, entitlements or support, or introduce income or asset testing where it is not currently used. The changes to the bill include making it explicitly clear that the government will continue to support families. No additional expectations will be placed on families. Well, that's good. That's been clarified. I don't know why it was so confusing or why they made it so confusing from the start. Point number two, clarifying the overall intent, which is to represent the current state of disability support services. Okay, clarification's always good. Point number three, requiring formal consultation of disabled people through representative organisations on future support programs. Okay, that doesn't sound good. That worries me slightly. And the next point, point number four, reflecting the language of the UN Convention on the Rights of Persons with Disabilities and the Enabling Good Lives principles, which include choice, safety, dignity, and a requirement for consultation ahead of decision-making. All right. So, does that help you? Does that make you feel better about the Disability Support Services Bill? You may have no attachment to this at all, and if you don't, and I don't, but I certainly have sympathy for those that were confused or scared by the potential for change, because, you know, who knows when you're going to need something like this, or someone that you care for or love may need this kind of help as well. So I think that the fact that the minister has clarified things is good. They've also committed $2.1 billion in additional funding through budgets to get there and do more. It's not something you can just turn your back on, is it? So, if you heard all that news, does that help you? Are you going, oh, brilliant? Or are you going, what? Eh? That doesn't help at all. Let me know. 20 past 4, 0800 80 10 80. 9292 is the text.
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0: these are that on what the whiskey bottle had it was in the roots of a tree.
1: Ooh. And it was embossed glass,
0: so
1: right?
0: They were there for years, and this bush had never been logged.
1: Yeah. So just go back because I know people who collect antique bottles. So the labels as such were embossed glass, right? They were. Do you know what I mean?
0: No, just pure glass. I mean,
1: that's what I mean.
0: I know
1: yes.
0: glass. It was what do you call it? What do they? How do they do it?
1: Clay.
0: No, there was glass. Them two bottles were actual glass.
1: Yeah.
0: But you could see bubbles in it, so hand done, you know, not on the
1: yes.
0: not on the blowing thing.
1: No, that's what a great find that was. And tell me, was this track you were on, the stock track, was it how wide, roughly?
0: I'm sitting on the double bed now, and it probably might have been just as lot wide as what this is long.
1: Right, okay.
0: That's the one up Karamea. It's on the Karamea Bluff.
1: Yeah.
0: Use your Google map and look for the Rough and Tumble. It's up and over in there.
1: The Rough and Tumble?
0: Yep.
1: Okay. Oh, so hang on. Oh, now my typing's not working. Hang on. T-U-M-B-L-E. Okay. All right. I'm just looking for a map now because now it's not taking me to the map. Oh, here we are. Maps. Standby. Oh, Rough and Tumble Bush Lodge and Cafe?
0: It was all wild bush when I was there.
1: Hang on, that's taken me to somewhere near Little Whanganui, up sort of near Granity. So, you know, you're further north, right?
0: I'm above Sydenville.
1: Okay. No, it's not finding it for me, Peter, but that's a great story. I'd love to go poking around up. I bet the hunting's good up in there. Up in the Kahurangi National Park, Karamea, Little Whanganui. See, I've never been up that way. I've been to Granity. I think it'd be a shame to push that road right through, wouldn't it? Round through to Collingwood and Takaka. They're kind of in and out destinations, aren't they? Not round and round. You don't want to go round and round. You don't want 400 Maui vans all going 30 k's an hour up round there. On the wrong side of the road. Good stuff. Nice to hear from you, Peter. Thank you. It's always quite nice when you find something quite historic like that, like an old track. For those that have been on the old milling tracks where they had the tracks, which was often just hardwood for dragging out big logs and things with oxen. Back in the day, I wasn't there, by the way, but sometimes I do feel that old. 4:30. 0800 80 1080. Gee, we've been everywhere. It's like no one's told me whether they keep their onions in the fridge. No one keeps onions in a fridge, do they? Sometimes I watch people putting things in their fridge, and it's not your place to say anything, right? Because it's not your house. But you're busting to say, what are you doing? But you don't. Maybe you could. How would you frame that up? Could you just say, oh, wow, that's interesting. Why are you putting your onions in the fridge? That's not the best place for them, is it? I wouldn't have thought. 0800 80 10 80, 4:30.
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0: get your attention, look at me, look at me, look at me, and they explain that you've got to save everyone. 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You just nod with enthusiasm. 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
0: 21 to 5. Morning, Helga.
6: I can talk about any subject you mentioned from about 4 o'clock or 3:30 this morning.
0: Yep,
6: so what do you want first?
0: No, what did you ring for?
6: I'm ringing to answer one of those your latest question.
0: Well, you go ahead.
6: Okay, you were talking about Japan, human fridges. You were talking about food. And I remembered Japan, you're telling me now, the boys in Auckland at school are knitting. Lots of people are knitting woolen jerseys all over Auckland. Heard that over on the news this week that a drought is coming.
0: Hang on, what was that weather. About? Yeah, we don't really need someone else. We've already got a newsreader, Helga. What were you saying about the jerseys?
6: No, but Auckland boys are knitting jersey at the schools here.
0: Yes.
6: Not the girls. Oh, there may be some girls and all the old people. So woolen jerseys will be sent to Japan for the fridges, where they're sitting in the fridges.
0: Right. Yeah, okay.
6: And they said on the radio a while back, we have so much food we could feed the world. And because there's a drought going to come over to Europe and England, we could feed them. So that's what I wanted to say.
0: Well, as long as they're prepared to pay for it. Yeah. We're not a charity,
6: yeah,
0: are we?
6: Yeah, well, this is all in the news the last few weeks.
0: Yeah, yes, but we don't need the news regurgitated, Helga.
6: But it's just showing you that we're knitting jerseys, they've got fridges. What are they going to do with the fridge? We can send jerseys to look after them. They have a drought, no food, we can send them food. I'm just putting it that way.
0: Yeah, I don't really know what you're talking about, if I'm completely honest. But, you know, that traditionally knitting was done by men. Like when you were saying, you know, it's boys, not girls. Traditionally, knitting has been done in many cultures by men. So it's not a boy girl thing. It's just knitting. It doesn't make you like female if you're a male. If you suddenly start knitting, you're not going to suddenly come out of the fridge and say hello, I'm a woman, you know, or the closet or whatever you're coming out of these days. 1925. Hiram, man, I keep my onions in the fridge in a large systemic container. It's airtight. Keep fresh for weeks and no crying when you're cutting. 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Do you? Ah. So the reduction of temperature reduces the gas emitted, which stops you crying. Love it. Okay, I might give that a whirl. I've got Sistema containers for forever. I've got many, many of them.

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8: 12 to 5 this Friday morning. It's the 14th of August. Happy Friday to you. Hi there, Jane.
9: Hi, how are you doing, Romain?
8: Yeah, good, Jane.
9: You were talking about the changes to the disability legislation. I just heard what you said about it. That's the first I've heard about it. I've got a child with a disability. So the changes were a shock in the first place. And that's, yeah, what they were trying to put through.
8: Yes.
9: And the time frame of the submissions was very, very tight, so I didn't actually manage to get anything in.
8: Mm-hmm.
9: But when they're saying about advocates on your behalf, organisations like CCS were able to do submissions, and they support in meetings and advocate throughout the process. And having them being able to support, which is part of one of the things I think you were saying,
8: mm-hmm.
9: with one of the changes they've made, is actually really important.
8: Yeah.
9: So that is helpful.
8: So Louise Upston was talking about the submissions being made and the lack of clarification. It clearly was quite confusing and terrifying for some people. They really thought big changes were coming, but she's reassuring people that the help will be there. Does that make you feel better?
9: Well, this is the second time they've done something in the disability field without consultation with anyone in it first.
8: Mm-hmm.
9: And this one was a knee-jerk reaction to the court case, is my understanding,
8: okay.
9: Where the parents as caregivers were given the right to being paid.
8: Mm-hmm.
9: So this is a reaction to this legislation was a reaction to that, from my understanding. But Enabling Good Lives was enacted by Tariana Turia, and that was really important, and it gives principles of how someone with a disability should be treated.
8: Yes, and that's the UN. That's under the UN Convention on the Rights of People with Disabilities and the Enabling Good Lives Principles, which is what you're talking about.
9: Yes, the Enabling Good Lives Principles, which are really important,
8: mm-hmm.
9: because without those in place, things get ridden over that shouldn't be. So it's important to have that there. But they keep changing things in a way that, you know, what was said was that parents and family should be the first caregivers, and therefore you shouldn't get funding. What it came across as was therefore funding wouldn't be given until all your family options are used up.
8: Okay.
9: And for people who are already stressed or are isolated from their families because they have a child with a disability, that is very unhelpful.
8: Mm.
9: Or if they have, they're already at burnout point due to looking after someone with a disability or having a disability themselves and trying to work through the systems, which, you know, the things that other people take for granted, we have to push hard for to get the same things through the education system or through the health system. So you're actually there are more barriers, invisible barriers that people don't see.
8: I can only imagine that what you're saying is absolutely spot on, because you won't know what you don't know until you're in your situation having to find out, and what am I entitled to? Why can't I get this and that? It must be a heck of a battle a lot of the time.
9: But the previous one, they changed the individualised funding, which is different through each DHB. So there's no cohesive system.
8: Jane, it shouldn't, that should not be the case. We don't have DHBs anymore.

updates for those who are considering a coup today or taking over leadership of anything. My advice would be make sure your mates are actually with you and don't try and do it on your own. Speaking of great leaders, Neva Ritimanu's just around the corner. She's a great leader. Have a great day.

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8: Good morning, it's 5 o'clock. I'm Neva Reti Manu. Police say they're not sure if officers knew what kind of firearm they were dealing with when they fatally shot an armed man outside Auckland's Sylvia Park Mall yesterday. The confrontation happened under an overpass after the man fled on foot when his car was spiked and became stranded nearby. This followed a near hour-long police chase after he stole the air rifle from Penrose's Gun City. Police say the man was known to them and on bail. Superintendent Sunny Patel says they'll work to figure out why officers made the call to open fire.
9: Officers knew it was a firearm. The type of firearm that he was in possession of, what the officers knew, don't know.
8: A health sector expert saluting New Zealanders to be wary of creeping privatisation. A New Zealand Medical Journal article states private healthcare is undermining the public system, taking funds and workers and worsening inequity between those who can and can't pay. Co-author and health system expert Professor Robin Gould says it's creating real ethical concerns. He says current arrangements can easily tip the balance between private provision if not managed appropriately. And could cutting fringe benefit tax on health insurance take pressure off the health system? It's an idea being proposed by the Financial Services Council, which says the tax is standing in the way of more employers providing the perk. Modelling commissioned by the council finds removing the tax could extend coverage to another 200,000 workers and ease pressure on the public system for everyone else. Chief Executive Kirk Hope says it's a common sense move.
10: The key thing is making sure that people who need to get back into the workplace quickly can do that. They're also not utilising other public resources.
8: Louise Upston says it's become clear there's a massive need for improvement around

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4: 5:13 morning, Ryan, says Anne-Marie. If you point a gun at a police officer, I think you expect bad outcomes. I don't think we know yet whether he actually pointed the gun at the police officer or not. But as I said, if you're running into a crowded mall with a gun, you know, what do we expect will happen? Very quickly, this is an insurance update for you. IAG has given their results. IAG is the parent company of AMI, NZI State. If you've got your insurance, they're the biggest insurer in the country, and their financial results are interesting for a couple of reasons. One, their profit is down 23%, even though they say they didn't have as many bad weather events to pay out on as they thought they would, and despite the fact they had 80,000 new customers. So what's going on? Well, softer commercial insurance market, that's one reason. Another is the weaker New Zealand dollar. It's 14 after 5.
3: Ryan Bridge.
4: A group of researchers have found that meth contamination is going up in previously exposed properties. They say it all started back in 2018 when the Gluckman report, remember that, increased the minimum acceptable level. The worry is that residents have been unnecessarily exposed to higher levels of meth because of the change. Dr. Mohammed Irfan is the data analytics lecturer at Unitech and joins me this morning. Dr. Mohammed, good to have you on the program.
5: Thank you very much for having me.
4: So what exactly is happening? The meth levels are going up in homes where they were previously exposed. How do we know that there's not more meth being done in the meantime?
5: Oh, well, that's very basic thing to understand, that if the contamination level is more, it means that the consumption is more. So there is another institute that's called New Zealand Drug Foundation. It shows that from 2023 to 2025, the meth consumption only, not contamination, the meth consumption has drastically increased. So which means that it's also contaminating the properties as well.
4: Right. So people are doing meth in the properties, so the contamination level's going up.
5: Correct.
4: Right. So what's new here? What is interesting about this? Because, I mean, that makes sense to me. If people are doing meth in a house, then the level would go up.
5: Yes. The interesting thing is over here is the other developed countries such as Australia, US, UK, they have a meth contamination threshold very, very low than New Zealand. So they have a meth contamination threshold from 0.5 microgram per 100 centimeter square to 1.5 per microgram per 100 centimeter square, rather than New Zealand has 15 microgram per 100 centimeter square. The worry is this much threshold, which is quite high, can drastically impact the children's health as well.
4: Right.
5: And that might be pushing the healthcare cost up and making parents, a lot of parents, too much worry about it.
4: What is the level, do we know, what is the level that the health people say is okay?
5: There was an institute that was called the Environmental and Science Institute, and now I think they have changed their name to New Zealand for Public Health and Forensic Science Institute. That's a Crown Research Institute. They mentioned in 2019 that it should be 1.5 microgram per 100 centimeter square for a general high use area, while it could be 3.8 microgram per 100 centimeter square for limited use area.
4: Okay.
5: So these were the two numbers. They did a quite intensive research, and they recommended these two thresholds.
4: Interesting stuff. Yeah. Dr. Mohammed Irfan with us, data analytics lecturer at Unitech. Time is 17 minutes after 5. Ryan, guns and ammunition, this is on the Sylvie Park situation. This is from Darren. Guns and ammunition are all locked up except air rifle pellets. They will pass you a gun or air rifle to look at which time you can run out with it, ammunition for proper guns won't be handed over until shown a gun license and paid for. Well, that's heartening. Ryan, their first eyewitness on ZB said he heard 5 to 6 gunshots. If it's a normal air rifle, it makes almost no sound due to no gunpowder unless it was a PCP pre-charged pneumatic, which is lost on me. But I heard another witness say they heard 3 gunshots. It's also possible that all the gunshots that were heard came from police guns. 18 after 5, News Talk ZB.
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4: It is 20 after 5. Great to have your company. A lot of talk yesterday about Victoria Short, who is the boss of ASB, the ASB bank boss, and her pay. Here are some things that probably weren't mentioned yesterday, because it looked like she earned a whole bunch more money last year than she should have, in the last year than she should have, because their profit was down. You would have seen in their result profit down 4%, and they had to settle a class action lawsuit. They also had a fine from anti-money laundering fine. So you go, why is the pay going up? Actually, her pay went down, but she had some awards that were vested during the June year that were from a previous period. They were deferred. So overall, yes, there was more, but the actual remuneration went down. Her statutory remuneration was down 7% year on year, so she went from a 3.7 million to about a 3.5.
3: Ryan Bridge.
4: 21 after. Price of groceries might be starting to soften. Supplier costs to the groceries went up 1.9% in June, so still climbing, but the smallest monthly increase since Feb 25. Brad Olson, Infometrics Principal Economist, with us this morning. Brad, good morning.
14: Good morning.
4: Thoughts?
14: Well, I mean, effectively, what we're seeing here is that there's a slower pace that's coming through. Part of that, though, is as fuel prices have come back from their highs a couple of months ago. They're not cheap, right, but they are down a bit. Some of the various fuel adjustment factors that companies were putting on because it was so much more expensive to transport goods, including grocery supplies, those are now coming back off the other side, which is one of the reasons you're seeing this less intense of an increase. The worry, I guess, is that we still feel like we're almost in a holding pattern. Things seem to be better at the moment. That's great. We still don't know what's going to happen globally, you know, every second of every day, because it does seem to keep changing. And most importantly, we have seen a spike in shipping costs in the last couple of months that we do worry might sort of have a second wave effect eventually. But for now, that impact is a whole lot less than we might have been first expecting. And that's good enough news for now.
4: I saw the survey come out yesterday for Q3. This is of the forecasters, and inflation expectations not quite as high as perhaps they thought.
14: Indeed, and I think sort of a continuation of that theme where things have not been as intense. You haven't seen those fuel prices, oil prices hold as high as we might have first feared. Again, it's not that they're good. If you look at some of those inflation expectations, it's not that they're low. It's just that they've come off that sort of immediate spike that we had in the second quarter when we all thought, look, fuel prices were going to remain high for quite a while. And again, I don't think anyone's discounting that that will never happen, but the central view at the moment, everyone looking through all the information we can try and gather suggests that things should be less intense going forward. And I guess that the difficulty, right, from a household perspective is that it depends a lot on exactly what you're buying. We're still going to see electricity prices that are going to be increasing by a significant amount. When we've looked through our supplier index, we've found that the likes of protein costs continue to go up because there's strong demand for that, but not quite as much supply. What we've also seen, though, and one that we haven't normally seen it looking through these figures, is just it's a bit broader. So it's not just food products now. You're seeing, laundry products, the likes of, soaps and deodorants. So it does look like maybe less intense, less of a big increase, but more increases across the board.
4: All right, Brad Olson, Infometrics Principal Economist. It is 23 after 5.
3: Ryan Bridge.
4: Good to have you on, Brad. Right, Mike Fuge, Brad just mentioned the energy costs, electricity costs. I spoke to Mike Fuge this week. He's the contact boss. And he said, because their prices, you get those letters from your electricity company and you just want them to go away. The last one you got, if you're a contact customer, said it was 11 or 12% increase. He said to me this week that their next increase will be at or below the rate of inflation, which is currently about 4%, 4.1%. So you can expect that to at least be coming down, even though it's still going up. Now, I mentioned the quarterly survey of the forecasters. This is where they ask all of the brains trust, the economists, the industry leaders, the forecasters, what do you think is going to happen? So we just heard what they think will happen with inflation. Growth, real production GDP growth, they're picking 2.2% for the 1 year ahead and 2.4% for the 2 year horizon. And if you add that to what we heard from S&P this week, remember, 2.4% for next year and 2.6% for the one after. Look, it's not runaway, but it's certainly not to be scoffed at given where we've been. 25 after 5, News Talk ZB.
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4: News Talk ZB, it is 27 after 5 on your Friday morning. Great to have your company. 9292 is the number to text. Now, if you're a centrist voter listening to this, maybe a softer voter, a swing voter in this election, you're right to feel that the whole thing so far feels like a bit of a ruse. You've got the left bloc and the right bloc basically going to run campaigns against each other rather than for something else. How do we know this? Last Sunday, the Nats put out their budget responsibility rules, the ones they so far

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7: Six away from six, News Talk ZB. South Korea going full bull again. This is their share price. Thanks to Samsung. Thanks to SK Hynix. They are back into bull territory. The Kospi Index up 4%. This is the semiconductor firm. So when the big tech companies throw a bunch of money into it, then the hardware companies do well, and South Korea is the beneficiary of that. Mike is in the studio. Good morning, Mike.
8: Joy to see you, Ryan.
7: Have you seen the numbers on college university entrance and the A-level results out of the UK for the students? They just released them today. And it's the first cohort that had their entire secondary study affected by the pandemic.
8: Yes.
7: And basically, they're still doing okay.
8: Well, they're doing okay, I suspect, because everyone passes.
7: This is the thing. So, everyone, 10% get an A or whatever, an A plus. And that's the same, but has the bar been lowered?
8: Of course it has.
7: How will you ever really know?
8: It got lowered here. Remember, we had kids at school at the time. Our kids were in the middle of COVID schooling, and so if there's a generation that has been ruined by the COVID approach in this country, they are written that will be the same in Britain because the lockdowns were not dissimilar there than they were here.
7: And when do we actually see it, like as a society? Dumber than we were?
8: It's a very good question. Well, I don't know that you will ever be able to ascertain that because, I mean, you look at me. So I got school cert in UE barely. So do you look at me and think there's a dummy?
7: Sometimes.
8: Yeah. So but you would think that whether you knew my qualifications or not, wouldn't you? So
7: no. So
8: for example, one of our kids is a doctor. So she's a practicing doctor. So did she get affected by COVID?
7: Apple couldn't be further from
8: You know what I mean? One's in London working for a major consultancy firm.
7: Yeah.
8: So did they get affected by COVID or were they, see what I'm saying? So the answer is I don't think you'll ever know.
7: Yeah.
8: And that's the great question around school and things like that. But they dropped the standards.
7: What are you going to wear tonight to our formal 100 years of ZB?
8: I will wear something that will catch the eye.
7: I'm expecting a little shimmer in the top, up top somewhere.
8: I will wear something that will be indisputably expensive.
7: No surprises.
8: And I will wear something that most people will just quietly in the room go, bloody hell.
7: Oh, gosh, that's nice.
8: He looks all right.
7: What do you think I'll be wearing?
8: Not that. I think you work your tan coat a lot.
7: Yeah, but you can't wear a tan coat to a cocktail party.
8: Well, I don't know.
7: Wouldn't be appropriate.
8: Have you got a cocktail outfit?
7: I'm getting one today.
8: You're getting an outfit. How exciting. Which rental company?
7: you know, it'll be from my sponsors, Rembrandt.
8: Good to have a sponsor.
7: So I know I'll look fantastic.
8: You'll look amazing. Good on you. Well, I'll look forward to your company tonight. Right,
7: will do. Happy 100 years to ZB, and thank you for listening. Mike's next.
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0: 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The Mike Hosking Breakfast with Bailey's Real Estate. 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
1: It's 6 o'clock and 9 degrees in Christchurch. Kia ora, I'm Claire Sherwood. Ngāi is proposing replacing the South Island's 24 councils with five bigger ones in its own vision for local government reform. The iwi's Head Start proposal would create councils for the West Coast, Southland, Otago, South Canterbury and North Canterbury, supported by locally elected boards and a South Island-wide shared services entity. Chairperson Justin Tipper says Ngāi couldn't sit on the sidelines of such an important conversation. He says it's not about centralisation for its own sake, but rather showing scale can sit alongside local voice. Meanwhile, claims the South Island's getting $1.5 billion a year less than it's being taken from it. Research commissioned by Southern Regional Councils shows the South Island accounts for 22% of the economy. Despite having nearly a quarter of the population and 27% of road use, it gets just 11% of transport funding. Nelson Mayor Nick Smith calls it highway robbery.
2: Whether you look at it in terms of the length of roads, traffic volumes, population or economic contribution, on every measure, the South Island is being shortchanged.
1: The issue will be front and centre when South Island business leaders put politicians on the spot today, demanding answers on investment. About 640 business and political leaders are at the South Island election conference in Christchurch, including the Prime Minister, as well as ACT's David Seymour and Labour's Chris Hipkins. Business Canterbury Chief Executive Leanne Watson says they'll be questioning politicians' commitment to the South Island's future and holding them to account. She says this will be the biggest business election conference in New Zealand, which speaks volumes to the role the South Island plays. Police say there are still things to piece together after officers fatally shot an armed man outside Auckland's Sylvia Park shopping centre. Officers pursued him to a nearby intersection after he stole a rifle from a gun city at about 2 yesterday afternoon. He fled on foot holding the firearm, leaving his car stranded, and was fatally shot by officers outside the mall. Police have confirmed he was on bail. Superintendent Sunny Patel says they don't yet know if the air rifle was loaded or what the man's intent was.
3: That's something that will need to be uncovered when we carry out the full investigation, when we've actually spoken to the police officers involved.
1: Calls for a Royal Commission of Inquiry into how Gloria Vale's operated for 50 years and whether government systems have

0: visitor levies already paid by tourists. Leader David Seymour says it would be no compliance burden for accommodation providers and could be implemented at the budget rather than needing legislation. He says it gives visitors a fair deal without a new tax. That's News Talk ZB News with Spark for Business.
1: Sport with Copeland Savories, big game home catering that everyone loves.
2: News Talk ZB Sport. All Blacks coach Dave Rennie has gathered his first five options together to explain why he was calling Richie Mo'unga onto their South African tour. Five number 10 contenders are now on the roster. Rennie wanted to explain his rationale, especially to test incumbent Ruben Love.
3: Ruben was saying how good it'll be to have him in, you know, chance to learn. At the moment, it's been Ruben's jersey and he's going well, so we're happy with that. But it'll be good competition.
2: Josh Jacomb will start at first five against the Bulls in Pretoria on Sunday morning, with Bowden Barrett listed at fullback. Meanwhile, North Harbour have registered an away win in the MPC for the first time since the 2023 season, thumping Wellington 47-7. In the capital. To the start of NRL League Round 24.
4: There's ample numbers out here for the Roosters. Terry Evans, he's got two! And the Roosters are going to get the job done!
2: The Roosters have moved to the top of the ladder on 38 points for the first time in 5 years, leapfrogging the Panthers after a 12-6 win. 37-year-old Daly Cherry Evans scored two tries, the last coming, as you heard there, in the 76th minute. Sydney are now poised to secure the minor premiership with three games left. And a proposal to save next year's ANZ premiership has been presented to Netball New Zealand. The Herald's Nathan Lim reports.
5: Ali Williams and Anna Mowbray have pitched a professional domestic netball competition to bridge the gap to a fully privatised 2028 premiership. The Herald understands the proposal aims to provide continuity to the current format with slight differences. It is unclear whether NNZ has an alternative option.
2: Both parties are understood to have signed non-disclosure agreements and any specific details are under wraps. I'm Nick Bewley. That's News Talk ZB Sport with Generate. It's 6:05. Mike Hosking is next.
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0: Low cloud lifting and breaking for a time in Christchurch this afternoon. Light southwesterlies as we make our way to 15 degrees. Overnight will be 5. For the weekend, Saturday mainly cloudy. A few showers later in the day and a high of 10. Sunday looking cloudy with the chance of showers and 9 degrees. Right now it's 9 degrees on News Talk ZB.
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6: 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Good morning. Very good start to the morning, looking right across the Garden City. No new reports on any breakdowns or crashes, but if you spot any trouble spots this morning and of course throughout the day, do give us a call on your hands free. 0800 jammed is our number. 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
1: The newsmakers and the personalities. The big names talk to Mike. The Mike Hosking Breakfast with Defender Trophy. Epic adventure, greater purpose. News Talk ZB.
7: Morning and welcome. Today, some reports for you and an idea. The idea is a $1 guest night fee instead of a bed tax. The reports are into Super Rugby and the aged care sector both present problems. We got the head of netball in on her plan to make netball absurdly successful. Tim and Katie do the week. Richard Arnold and Murray Olds, they'll be pretty good as well.
1: Hosking.
7: Welcome to the day, 6:07. So, we have Golden Bay Cement, right? We've got New Zealand Steel, both companies in their own way that make things we need as a country and would struggle without. One said they would close because of the ETS cost of producing cement here locally. The other's now making steel with its renewable-powered electric furnace. Neither paid for their improvements. We did. My question to you this Friday morning, is this good business? In talking to Contact, who are the power supplier to New Zealand Steel, they said, oh, yes, this is good business. It's because of jobs and local manufacturing, local jobs and better climate. They also supply that electricity for the furnace, so why wouldn't they say yes? So what price the climate, eh? The odd bit about the cement is imported cement, as I'm sure you're well aware by now, doesn't attract the same ETS cost as the local sort. That seemed and seems odd. Doesn't seem like a level playing field to me. You might remember I asked the Prime Minister at the time about that. Why don't we just carve out the product from the ETS? We carve out farmers, The PM said we didn't want to mess with the ETS, despite the fact, of course, we've messed with the ETS. When I asked the bloke at the steel factory whether

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5: If you get a chance today, it was a very nice piece. It was a touching moment. David Cohen, who's a journalist of long standing, turns up in the Herald this morning under the headline, Provocative UK Journo Rod Little's Death Reminds Me What New Zealand's Political Discourse Lacks. And he met and spent some time with our old mate Rod. And so if you miss Rod like I do, it's a read well worth embarking on. 6:25.
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5: Now, the trouble with an eclipse is no matter how many there are and how much they're hyped up, the warnings are inevitably ignored by too many people. So the beauty of social media, though, is we all get to find out how many idiots there are out there.
7: I saw the sun glaring through the window, so I thought, let me take a quick peek, thinking I'd be fine. And now my head's hurting and my vision's blurry. Genuinely, I feel a bit dizzy.
8: Well, I thought it was a myth. I thought I can try hack it, look at the sun without these glasses and be brave. But I'm not gonna lie, it was an accident. I opened my window, I looked out my window for 1 second. My eye, like the corner of my eye is hurting. How can you go blind from looking at the sun, Broski? I look at the sun every single day.
9: I decided to stare at it because everyone was like, no, don't, you'll go blind. So I was staring at it for a little bit. I've been seeing spots for about 3 hours now. I'm like, I'm blind.
5: So add those people to the ones that were waiting for their triple distinguished star in the A-levels, and you can see where the problem is, can't you? So the number of Google searches for the term eyes hurt is up 5,000%, while searching for eye damage is up 700%. Couple of things out of Japan. One, I don't know if you're interested. I've become increasingly interested. You know the intervention in the yen the other day between the Japanese and the Americans? It hasn't worked. So the question is then, well, what happens now? Then Putin overnight visited the Kuril Islands. There are a bunch of them, and they're disputed between Russia and Japan, and Takeuchi's gone off-piste, going, it's worse than Japanese. Russians and Japanese both claim the island, so it's, you know, that might build into something diplomatic over the weekend. We come back to our golden visa in a couple of moments. Some more insight. We're going to talk to the head of Invest New Zealand. They're making some changes around how we're handling the visa. The visa seems to be a smash hit. So we'll get some inside detail on that in just a couple of moments after the news, which is next. Your News Talk ZB.
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7: 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It's the Mike Hosking Breakfast with Arvida Retirement Communities. 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
8: It's 6:30 and 9 degrees in Christchurch. Kia ora, I'm Claire Sherwood. Ngāi Tahu has entered the council amalgamation debate, presenting its own proposal to replace 24 councils with five. Rosie Leishman reports.
9: The iwi's Head Start proposal would create councils for the West Coast, Southland, Otago, South Canterbury and North Canterbury, supported by locally elected boards and a South Island-wide shared services entity. Chairperson Justin Pippa says Ngāi Tahu couldn't sit on the sidelines of such an important conversation. He says it's not about centralisation for its own sake, but showing scale can sit alongside local voice and authority.
8: Also today, South Island business leaders are putting politicians on the spot, demanding answers today on investment in the region. About 640 business and political leaders are at the first South Island election conference in Christchurch, including Prime Minister Christopher Luxon, ACT's David Seymour and Labour's Chris Hipkins. Business Canterbury Chief Executive Leanne Watson says they'll be questioning politicians' commitment to the South's future and holding them to account.
10: It's to be the biggest business election conference in New Zealand, and I think that speaks volumes too about the real interest in the South Island and the role that we can play in growing our contribution to the New Zealand economy.
8: That as the likelihood of a three-pronged coalition coming back into power has taken a tumble. Here's senior political reporter Azaria Howell.
11: The latest New Zealand Herald Motu Research poll of polls shows National, with ACT and New Zealand First, have a 51.5% probability of having enough support to form a government after the election. That's down from 61% probability in last week's modelling.
8: It comes as Opportunity, which has been ruled out by National, rose to 8% support in the latest One News variant poll, putting it above the crucial 5% threshold. Police say they're not sure if officers knew what kind of firearm they were dealing with when they fatally shot an armed man outside Auckland's Sylvia Park Mall yesterday. The confrontation happened under an overpass after the man fled on foot when his car was spiked and became stranded. It followed a near hour-long police chase after he stole an air rifle from a Penrose Gun City. Witnesses have described what they saw unfold.
12: He's like, there's a shooter, there's a shooter.
13: It was five or six shots out loud.
14: Right in the middle of the island, like it'd been hit by something.
13: They then proceeded to completely seal off all the car park.
8: Police say the man was known to them and on bail. Superintendent Sunny Patel says they'll work to figure out why officers made the call to open fire.
15: Officers knew it was a firearm. The type of firearm that he was in possession of, what the officers knew, don't know.
8: A healthcare expert is alerting New Zealanders to be wary of creeping privatisation. A New Zealand Medical Journal article out today states that private healthcare is undermining the New Zealand public system, taking funds and workers and worsening inequity between those who can and those who cannot pay. Co-author and health system expert Professor Robin Gould says it's creating real ethical concerns.
2: The current arrangements of long-range contracts with the private sector, I mean, that has a very real capacity, if not managed appropriately, of really tipping the balance towards private provision.
8: That's News Talk ZB News with Spark for Business.
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16: To News Talk ZB Sport, Richie Mo'unga has been tagged for game time in the All Blacks' final franchise match of their South African tour against the Lions Wednesday week. The playmaker will link up with the camp tomorrow in Johannesburg after being whistled up to replace midfielder Billy Proctor. Coach Dave Rennie explains why they went with Mo'unga rather than a like-for-like replacement.
17: The quality of the player, and I'm not sure when he'll play test footy for us, but coming in now and spending time in the environment will accelerate that opportunity.
16: Elsewhere, Rennie believes halfback Cam Roygaard will be fit for the first test against the Springboks, despite not playing any tour matches due to a calf injury.
17: The plan was just to give him maybe 30 minutes off the bench, and then he just pulled up a little lame. So we're pretty confident he'll be right. He's played a lot of rugby this year.
16: Will Jordan is in a similar position with his back issue. Xavier Numea, Terrell Lomax and matchday captain Cody Taylor all return from niggles for their first appearances of the tour against the Bulls in Pretoria on Sunday morning. The Roosters have moved to the top of the NRL league ladder for the first time in 5 years, leapfrogging the Panthers after a 12-6 win to start round 24. 37-year-old Daly Cherry-Evans scored two tries, the second of them coming in the 76th minute. Coach Trent Robinson's saluted his side's defence.
18: We've just worked hard. We've focused on it. All 13 guys or all 17 guys really care about it. We know that's the backbone, and then we play off the back of that.
16: The golf fan Ryan Fox is one under par through four holes at the latest PGA Tour event in Memphis, the first of the FedEx Cup playoffs. He's four strokes off the early lead. The round is Fox's first professionally since winning the Open Championship's Claret Jug. And swimmer Erica Fairweather has earned bronze while breaking her own national record in the 200 metres freestyle on the first day of the Pan Pacific Championships in California. I'm Nick Bewley. That's News Talk ZB Sport with Generate. It's 25 to 7. Mike Hosking is next.
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8: Low cloud lifting and breaking for a time this afternoon. Light southwesterlies as well. And the maximum today should be 15 degrees with an overnight drop to 5. For the weekend, Saturday mainly cloudy, but a few afternoon showers with southerlies and a high of 10. Sunday looking cloudy, chance of showers and a high of 9. Right now it's 9 degrees on News Talk ZB.
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19: The burgers are better at BK. Good morning, quick and easy run on Rickerton Road, heading towards Yalters and Deans. No delays yet on Papanui, southbound all the way through to Bailey Avenue, looking pretty good through there. Again on Ferry Road, smooth sailing in towards Moorhouse. No delays on Rusley or Brougham Street. From flame grilled whoppers to crispy chicken, the burgers are better at Burger King. Time saver traffic and travel.
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20: Mike, what about the Roosters Penrith result last night? Great result for the Wars indeed. I don't follow all the other teams, but that was significant. The Yo guy's gone. I thought Cleary was a big deal, but Yo apparently is a big deal and he's not coming back. And so the Panthers are collapsing right in front of our eyes. And by the time we win this weekend, of course, we'll be just 2 points behind and minor premiership's ours. And this is our year and it's all going. I mean, how good is this, eh? 23 minutes away from 7. Looks increasingly like our golden visa is a hit internationally. The rules got changed, of course, last April. Since then, $4.845 billion has either been committed or added to the investment pipeline. We've got more than 700 applications. NZ Invest has also, as we've told you, refined its overseas roadshows for a more targeted approach. Now, Robert Wall is the chief executive at Invest New Zealand and is with us. Robert, morning.
21: Good morning, Mike.
20: Todd McClay spoke very well of you the other day. A lot of international experience. You're a good bloke and doing a good job. Would that be your assessment of yourself?
0: Oh, look, it's a privilege to be leading a really expert team and to work along a fantastic board. I came back to New Zealand and joined in February, and I'm pleased to say we're well underway.
20: What are you seeing by way of what's happening? Is it better than you thought or about the same?
0: I think that we have a very clear opportunity to significantly increase investment in New Zealand to the benefit of Kiwis. It's a really good opportunity as we look across our sectors that we focus on.

0: where there's really interesting projects, and those align with what we're seeing in international markets. And so, yes, I'm positive for the opportunity.
1: So the realignment of what you're doing out there in the field, what's brought that about, and is it too early to ask whether it's paying dividends?
0: This is absolutely a long-term project. We've aligned with the belief that it's our job to go out and understand what international investors want to invest in, and then to bring that information back and act to make projects happen. I'm pleased to say that the teams in the last year delivered 32 projects, which will see just over $2.75 billion invested, from electricity generation to medical tech and from Ashburton to Kaitaia. So, right, as I say, well underway.
1: So in following this the way I have, there have been questions raised around, you're out there on the field and you're spruiking the same old stuff to the same old sort of people. And there are people at home going, well, hold on, I've got this and that's over there and we could be selling this. Do you take that on board? Is that a real argument or not?
0: I think it's important to separate the piece around the AIP scheme and our overall purpose of increasing investment. So we work right across energy, infrastructure, digital, manufacturing technologies, and we work to develop industries as well as new projects. And we work on projects that are well underway, including the AIP scheme. So I think there's a real breadth to what we're doing, and that's important to note. But yes, it is a long-term project. I don't believe that we're continued to focus in the same areas, but rather looking very broadly.
1: Right. So, and the people who've got the money, are they interested in what you've got to say, or are they going, look, I'll give you your $5 million or $10 million and we'll park it up in something nice and safe and we'll see you later? You know, do you have to twist their arm?
0: Look, the AIP program is simply about getting investment into growing New Zealand businesses to the benefit of Kiwis. We do see that happening already, from bioimaging companies to orchard management businesses. And our focus is on getting the best out of those applicants because they bring significant capital and expertise.
1: And the low... carry on.
0: So we work with them. We work to make sure that their investments are going into productive parts of New Zealand.
1: Do they fall in love with New Zealand, so it's beyond the money, and they dip their toe in, and then they go, you know what, this is better than I thought, and there's more where that came from. Are you seeing that yet or not?
0: What we're seeing is individuals applying. These are ultimately people, and it's very hard to draw general observations. Very many of them have a direct connection with New Zealand. They've honeymooned, they've invested. The reputation of New Zealand is very strong, and they're attracted to come here and become future Kiwis.
1: Fantastic. Good to get the insight. Robert, you have a good weekend. Robert Wall, who's the Chief Executive of Invest New Zealand. I'll give you the Clacton's voting as we speak. This is Farage, of course. I'll give you the deets in a moment. 19-2.
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0: comes to fresh food. They say the supply lines are so long they don't really have fruit and so on. They do get some frozen meat, but one sailor says, quote, sometimes it gets here rotten. Another sent his family a picture of cereal, just the dry cereal. No milk. Haven't had milk in 3 months, says this sailor. A Democrat, Mike Levin, says families have described to him mouldy showers, broken toilets. Great. And no hot water for weeks and meals that came down to half a cup of rice and two tortillas. They also describe disruptions in the mail system, which have caused many care packages en route to the ship being lost in transit for months. They say deck safety conditions are a worry for some of the 5,000-plus people on board, and they cite worsening mental health. Some sailors spoke with a CNN reporter who made a brief visit recently. They said things like this.
1: I miss my family, and I'm ready to go home.
2: I wish I could tell you it's a blast, but it's pretty repetitive work. So it's hard, you know, it's hard in your mental state, being out to sea for 8 months without being on dry land.
0: Another sailor says of the situation, they're saying family-wise.
3: It's tough. I had my first kid born in February. Very excited to get home, meet her.
0: First child, never met her. Defence Secretary Hegseth, who's been promoting testosterone shots for troops with low T, says all the concerns are, quote, completely misrepresented. Another carrier, the USS George Washington, is supposed to be en route to replace the Lincoln. No timetable for that has been announced. Meanwhile, Trump, whose bombing campaign and threats to destroy the entire Iranian civilization have not brought hardline regimes to their knees, now has ordered his Treasury Secretary, Scott Bessent, to further tighten the economic screws on Iran. They already have meat prices there that have tripled, fuel that is rationed, and inflation at historic highs. Bessent is looking to target Iran's shadow tanker fleet and to sanction countries buying Iranian crude as oil producers elsewhere are moving to transport more oil through underground pipelines in a process undermining the Strait of Hormuz oil channel, a process that they say could show some benefits within 2 years.
4: Oh, good. You have a good weekend, Richard Arnold, stateside. Yes, Saudi Arabia yesterday saying more and more of their stuff is going through that pipeline and Egypt's getting involved in that and the world is sort of moving on from the strait. By the way, just before we leave America, their deficit for July, this is the amount of money they didn't have, so they're going to have to borrow, just for July, was $432.3 billion. 10 to 7.
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6: A high of 15 degrees. Ngāi Tahu tables its own amalgamation proposal to replace 24 South Island councils. The likelihood of a three-pronged coalition coming back takes a tumble. In sport, Dave Rennie explains his reasons for summoning Richie Moonga to South Africa. And fast-track backtrack, a rural housing outrage spurs government rethink. NZHerald.co.nz.
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7: 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Good morning, Rickerton Road, quick and easy city bound between Yaldhurst and Deans. No delays yet on the southern or northern motorways. Brougham Street flowing fairly well both ways between Barrington and Opawa Road, again on Rusley and Ferry. 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
4: Now, there are plenty of people who simply aren't gym people. They don't, you know, want crowds, the mirrors, the noise, or the feeling that everyone else knows exactly what they're doing. And the interesting thing about IHF Health Club is those are often exactly the people who feel right at home there, because IHF isn't built around the traditional gym experience. It's built around hospitality. People are welcome. They stop for a coffee. They have conversations. And somewhere amongst all of that, they look after their health and well-being as well. That is the magic. Now, that might mean some yoga or mat Pilates, a Prama session, a ride class, or simply some time in the sauna or the plunge pool. Think of IHF as a modern-day private members club, only one that's accessible and welcoming, basically, for all. And if you don't have to be a gym person, you know what? To be an IHF person. That's the key there. IHF Health Club. Have a look at that one. IHF Health Club. Your everyday luxury in the heart of the CBD. So if you're not a gym person, you're definitely an IHF Health Club person. Give them a go.

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8: It's 7 o'clock and 9 degrees in Christchurch. Kia ora, I'm Claire Sherwood. The South Island's Iwi Ngāitahu is proposing replacing 24 South Island councils with 5 in its own vision for local government reform. The Iwi's Head Start proposal would create councils for the West Coast, Southland, Otago, South Canterbury and North Canterbury, supported by locally elected boards and a South Island-wide shared services entity. Chairperson Justin Tipper says Ngāitahu couldn't sit on the sidelines of such an important conversation. He says this isn't about centralisation for its own sake, but rather showing scale can sit alongside local voice. Meanwhile, concerns the South Island's being shortchanged when it comes to government investment. Research commissioned by Southern Regional Councils shows the South Island accounts for 22% of New Zealand's economy. But despite having almost a quarter of the population and 27% of road use, it receives just 11% of transport funding. Nelson Mayor Nick Smith says the South is getting $1.5 billion less than it contributes every year.
9: The South Island's population has been growing for the first time since World War II. Faster than that of the North. And yet we see the opposite with respect to transport funding.
8: It'll be up for discussion at today's first South Island election conference in Christchurch. About 640 business and political leaders will gather, including the Prime Minister, Labour leader and ACT leader. Business Canterbury Chief Executive Leanne Watson says the aim's to make sure decision makers understand that backing the South Island is the best way to drive New Zealand's economic prosperity. Police are urging witnesses to get in touch after an armed man was fatally shot by officers at Auckland's Sylvia Park Mall yesterday. The man, who was on bail, had stolen an air rifle from a gun shop yesterday afternoon, leading to a near hour-long police chase. His car was left stranded outside the mall after spikes were deployed, causing him to flee on foot with the weapon. The man was shot by officers. First aid was then provided, but he died at the scene. Superintendent Sunny Patel says they're after as much information as they can gather.
10: In terms of witnesses, any mobile phone footage that members of the public may have, please, I encourage you to send that through to the police.
8: Researchers are warning meth contamination in New Zealand homes has jumped since the government loosened rules. In 2018, the level of meth contamination allowed in a home was raised to 15 micrograms per 100 centimetres squared, an increase of 30 times. The Unitech study, published in today's New Zealand Medical Journal, has found since the change, average meth contaminations increased more than 50%. Author Mohammed Irfan says it's concerning given the potential health risk.
11: So far in the literature, the other studies have found it is the meth contamination is associated with so many diseases, especially with the children.
8: And hopes stronger ties with Vietnam will help broaden New Zealand's trade network. Prime Minister Christopher Luxon spoke with Vietnamese President Tho Lam in Auckland yesterday as Kiwi-founded job marketplace Zeal signed a memorandum of understanding with Vietnam's CMC Global. Luxon says building relationships like these helps to diversify markets for New Zealand exports.

0: Johannesburg.
1: The side is just as much about who isn't named as much as who is. First, Terrell Lomax and match captain Cody Taylor make their first appearances of the tour. Josh Jacomb gets the nod at 10 for the first time, while Rico Ioane's at centre and Bowden Barrett's at fullback. But there's still no sign of Cam Roygaard with the calf niggle that ruled him out of coming off the bench against the Sharks. And Will Jordan also won't feature. Six players back up in the 23 from the Sharks win, mainly via the bench. In Johannesburg with the All Blacks, Elliot Smith.
0: And the full team is Numia, Taylor, Lomax, Holland, Tuipulotu, Parker, Tegna and Larkai in the forwards, with Ratama, Jacob, Morby, Leonard Brown, Ioane, Carter and Bowden Barrett in the backs. The bench is Takiaho, Bauer, Loaki, Lord, Satiti, Preston, Tavatavanawai and Narawa. A proposal to save next year's domestic league has been presented to Netball New Zealand. The Herald's Nathan Lim reports.
2: Ali Williams and Anna Mowbray have pitched a professional domestic netball competition to bridge the gap to a fully privatised 2028 premiership. The Herald understands the proposal aims to provide continuity to the current format with slight differences. It is unclear whether NNZ has an alternative option.
0: Both parties are understood to have signed non-disclosure agreements, and any specific details are under wraps. To our Ryan Fox desk amid a stash of steak, bacon jam and cheese pie wrappers.
3: Oh, Foxy.
0: He's one under par through six holes at the latest PGA Tour event in Memphis, four strokes off the early leaders at the first of the FedEx Cup playoffs. Fox birdied his second hole. The round is his first professionally since winning the Open Championship. And the Roosters have leapfrogged the Panthers to top of the NRL league ladder after a 12-6 win to start round 24. I'm Nick Bewley. That's Newstalk ZB Sport with Generate. It's just gone 7:06. Mike Hosking is next.
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5: Low cloud to lift this morning and breaking for a time this afternoon. Light southwesterlies as we make our way to 15 degrees. Overnight down to 5. For the weekend, Saturday mainly cloudy. Some afternoon and evening showers. The high will be 10. Sunday looking similar and a maximum of 9. Right now it's 9 degrees on Newstalk ZB.
4: 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Time saver traffic.
6: 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Good morning. A heavy run on Johns Road southbound approaching Sawyer's Arms. Riccarton Road, quick and easy citybound between Yaltus and Deans, Papanui, Ferry and Brougham Streets are all flowing well. 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Ivanka Zonich for TimeSaver Traffic.
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7: Morning, 7:07. It's a new idea around the broad bed tax sort of theme. ACT wants a $1 local tourism dividend for every guest night. That would be paid directly to councils from existing government revenue. To give you some sort of sense, it'd be about $40 million a year. Auckland gets a bit over 8, Queenstown 5, Rotorua 2. James Doolan is the Strategic Director of the Hotel Council. With us, James. Morning.
8: Morning, Mike.
7: I can't work out what it's just money. So someone turns up in a hotel room and pays it. Doesn't matter what you call it or how you do it, does it?
8: Well, so ACT's doing something a little bit different. They're not creating a new tax, and they're the No New Taxes party, so you'd expect that. But they're the first party to acknowledge the fundamental problem we have. A huge amount of tax is collected from tourists, but not a lot of it goes back, or not enough of it goes back to the local communities that host the tourists. So ACT are saying they're not going to create a new $1 charge. They're just going to share out some of the central government tax. So I welcome the idea, the acknowledgement that we have a problem. They're the first major political party to acknowledge the problem. But then we've got to start talking about quantum and mechanism.
7: Yeah, so this basically is the old rates GST argument, isn't it?
8: Well, correct. And so, you know, talking about mechanism, they proposed $1 per visitor night, per guest night. I mean, a simpler mechanism would be to talk about percentages, wouldn't it?
7: Yeah, exactly. Now, I'll tell you what this sounds like. It sounds like devolution, Andy Burnham, left-wing Labour PM in Britain. You're devolving the central government away to the regions. How ironic.
8: I don't agree with you fully on that, because around the world, different regions within countries compete for tourism because they have their own sales taxes. So they get the benefit of tourism. You know, American cities with their own

0: poll, which is encouraging to hear. A lot of you texting me so far this morning. You seemed to be at the Nelson meeting last night. Went and saw Luxon and Nelson last night. Great turnout. He was so good in person to listen to. Mike, did you see the standing O that Chris Luxon received at a packed meeting in Nelson last night? No, I didn't. But that'll be a nice little fillip for what has been a very difficult week. 14 past.
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5: Right, 17 past 7. Speaking of reports and expenditure and funding gaps, a Deloitte report out this morning lays bare the Super Rugby story. All five operations have been cumulatively unprofitable without New Zealand Rugby funding. Average crowds are down 25%. They say within 5 years they could lose a combined $20 million. Now, Malcolm Gillies is the Hurricanes co-owner, of course, and chairman. He's back with us. Malcolm, morning to you.
6: Yeah, good morning, Mike.
5: Is there a huge variation between the clubs and what they earn and don't earn?
6: No.
5: So basically everyone's in shtuck.
6: No, I wouldn't necessarily say that, Mike. I mean, the way the model is at the moment is you basically need to win the competition. And that's, you know, and if you don't, then obviously it's a lot more difficult. But I think what we're looking at here is this report was based around basically coming up with a compelling argument for change that everyone could agree on. And then having a look at the model and looking to see how you can make the model work better so that we can get private investment in there.
5: Right. Why am I in there as a private investor? Why are you in? Are you in to make money or because you love the game or a bit of both?
6: I got in because I love the game. And, you know, because I'm in business, I could see that, you know, there needed to be change to make the thing work and attract further investment. I mean, you wouldn't invest in it as an investor.
5: No.
6: Right? You're basically the way it's structured. And part of this whole report is about how do we get it in a position where people will invest in it.
5: Right.
6: And I think that if you look at that report, there's a really compelling argument. I believe all the super clubs, all the stakeholders realise Super Rugby's important. But the model, we're just outgrowing the model. And now we've got to look at collectively how we can get that model to produce Black Ferns and All Blacks and you know, Wallaby players of quality. And at the same time, it's got to stand on its own.
5: Could you sell it? The reason I ask this question is you will have heard the Lakers this week got sold for $12 billion or valued up at $12 billion. Liverpool's been sold. If you flicked your stake, is that worth something and therefore that value's increasing? And we don't worry about the bottom line year in, year out, or are they both in trouble?
6: No, I believe right now it would be very difficult to attract sensible investment because of the actual model, all right? Once we can change that model, then you will get the investment into it. You'll get private equity coming back into it. At the moment, we've got to restructure it.
5: And are you going to, and is everyone on the same page, or is this fraught?
6: No, I reckon everyone is very, very positive. Everyone agrees that it needs to change. And I think, you know, we've got some good player, you know, really clever people involved. The clubs are 100% behind the fact that you know, we do need to change. We haven't actually got to the point where we've got a model that we can all debate and agree on, but we're moving forward with that. And I think everyone, all the stakeholders, the rugby, the Players Association, all the clubs understand we've got to do something. And I think everyone, from my experience, is very positive about moving forward and coming up with a solution.
5: I hope that's the case. Malcolm, listen, good to talk to you as always. Malcolm Gillies, Hurricanes co-owner and chairman. Remember John Hart offered me a slice of the Blues one day in Newmarket.
7: Which bit? Which bit of them?
5: Mark the week in a moment, 7:20.
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9: 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Now we've got a couple of crashes here. Chewham Street between Montreal and Durham Street South and on the Southern Motorway between Shands Road and Main South. 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A heavy patch on Johns Road southbound approaching Sawyer's Arms. 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

0: line. So let's see if we can't get some details on that directly after the news, which is next this Friday morning here on the Mike Hosking Breakfast.
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8: 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The Mike Hosking Breakfast with Bailey's Real Estate. 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
9: It's 7:30 and 9 degrees in Christchurch, Kilda. I'm Claire Sherwood. Ngāi wants South Island local government boundaries to be based around river catchments. The iwi's proposing replacing South Island's 24 councils with five larger authorities, the West Coast, Southland, Otago, South Canterbury and North Canterbury. They'll be supported by locally elected boards and a South Island-wide shared services entity. Iwi kaiwhakahaere Justin Tipper says decisions on water, infrastructure and natural hazards work best at a scale that reflects the natural systems connecting them.
10: Rivers flow from the mountains to the sea through both rural and urban areas. It's important that the new system is set up to serve the particular needs of both urban and rural.
9: Also today, the likelihood of a three-pronged coalition returning to power in government has taken a tumble. The latest Herald Motu Research poll of polls shows National, with ACT and New Zealand First, have a 51.5% probability of having enough support to form government, down from 61% last week. It comes as Opportunity, which has been ruled out by National, rose to 8% support in the latest One News Varian poll, putting it above the crucial 5% threshold. There's doubt around the details as the government works to improve access to specialist support for children with complex learning needs. Placements will open for up to 1,000 children from next month, giving them access to specialised support through non-government providers. The Ministry of Education will remain the primary provider, but families will have more choice. NZEI Principals Council member Tute Mila says they're concerned about the approach.
11: By outsourcing to find people to fill the roles, whether they're going to even be experienced registered teachers.
9: ACT is proposing what it calls a better alternative to a bed tax, promising revenue sharing between central government and councils. Political reporter Ethan Griffiths has more.
12: The local tourism dividend policy would see $1 given to local councils for each guest night in their area, funded through GST and visitor levies already paid by tourists.

0: Leader David Seymour says it'd mean no compliance burden for accommodation providers and can be implemented at the budget rather than needing legislation. He says it gives visitors a fair deal without a new tax.
1: Police remain confident they'll solve the disappearance of Christchurch mother Rowena Walker a year on from her going missing. Tomorrow marks 12 months since the 39-year-old was last seen at a property in Burwood. Detective Senior Sergeant Joe Carolyn said earlier this year police believe she was the victim of foul play and no longer alive. Her former partner has refused to speak with officers. Carolyn says police are continuing to follow lines of inquiry. And questions over how labour inspectors failed Gloria Vale leavers despite evidence of child labour. The employment courts found Employment New Zealand's labour inspectorate made legal errors in two investigations at the religious sect in 2017 and 2021. Nine leavers claimed inspectors failed to properly investigate allegations of forced labour, child labour, slavery and servitude. Barrister Brian Henry says they're now arguing the consequences of these failings.
2: We wanted a full royal commission into how Gloria Vale survived 50 years. What has happened inside government to protect these people? It's not an accident. So what is it?
1: That's News Talk ZB News with Spark for Business.
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4: To News Talk ZB Sport, All Blacks coach Dave Rennie has acted as first receiver with his current first fives to explain why Richie Mo'unga is joining the camp in South Africa. Mo'unga will touch down tomorrow in Johannesburg after being whistled up to replace midfielder Billy Proctor. Rennie says he felt clarity with the four potential playmakers, Ruben Love, Bowden Barrett, Damien McKenzie and Josh Jacob, was vital.
5: I met with all four teams yesterday morning. I spoke to them before I'd even spoken to Richie. Now, I just want them to understand that obviously Richie has been signed back to New Zealand Rugby. You know, my job as head coach is to pick the best players available.
4: Jacob will start at first five against the Bulls on Sunday morning with Bowden Barrett listed at fullback. Meanwhile, North Harbour have registered an away win in the MPC for the first time since 2023, thumping Wellington 47-7 in the capital. A change at the peak of the NRL league ladder. The Panthers have relinquished top spot for the first time since round four after a 12-6 defeat to the Roosters, who now lead the competition. It's Penrith's second straight loss after the Warriors dealt to them last week. Coach Ivan Cleary says they weren't clinical enough in a match played at finals intensity.
6: Our execution just probably let us down too often, especially the wrong time. So in those sorts of games where ultimately you could go either way, like you've just got to be a bit better than that.
4: Penrith could slide to third if the Warriors thump the Broncos by 43 or more points tomorrow night. A proposal to save next year's domestic premiership has been presented to Netball New Zealand. The Herald reports Ali Williams and Anna Mowbray have pitched a professional domestic competition to bridge the gap in continuity to a fully privatised 2028 league. Both parties are understood to have signed non-disclosure agreements and any specific details are under wraps, but the governing body is understood to have few other options at this juncture. Netball New Zealand Chief Executive Jenna Wooten is up shortly here on News Talk ZB. I'm Nick Bewley, that's News Talk ZB Sport with Generate. It's 7:25. Mike Hosking is next.
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1: Low cloud lifting this morning and breaking up for a time this afternoon. Light southwesterlies as we make our way to today's high of 16 degrees. For the weekend, Saturday, mainly cloudy. A few showers later in the day. Southerlies developing early though. The high will be 10 degrees. Sunday should be partly cloudy. Still the chance of a shower. Southwesterlies and a high of 9. Right now it's 9 degrees. You're up to date on News Talk ZB.
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7: 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Good morning. A couple of crashes here on the Southern Motorway. We've got a crash between Shands and Main South. Another one on Chewam between Montreal and Durham Street South. Do update us if you can. 0800 jammed. A heavy run on Johns Road southbound approaching Sawyer's Arms. 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
8: Jim and Katie after opening a Friday morning, of course. Right, now, netball

0: being considered as private equity.
1: So as you talk to us this Friday morning, are you bullish?
0: I remain incredibly
1: optimistic. Whoa, Jenna, big pause. Jeez.
0: Well, bullish isn't a word I use, Mike. That's a you word. That's not a me word. But I would say I'm optimistic. You know, when I took this role, I felt enormously heartened by the strength of our community game, over 150,000 members. You know, you go to any of the 83 netball centres around the country, the game is absolutely pumping. You combine that at the other end with, you know, our Silver Ferns have won gold at the Commonwealth Games. That's phenomenal. And then if I look ahead to the next 12 months, we're counting down now to a World Cup in Sydney. So there is an enormous amount to be really optimistic about, but there are huge challenges in front of us as well. So we've got to work through those challenges. We've got to make the right decisions for the long-term sustainability of the sport. And I'm absolutely confident we will get there with the partners that we're working through. You know, this isn't just a Netball New Zealand challenge that we're trying to work through. We're doing it together with the Players Association. We're doing it with our zones. Our life members are hugely engaged in this discussion with us. It's about a all of Netball solution that we can collectively feel incredibly positive about.
1: Well, let's hope so. I appreciate your time very much, Jenna Wooten. We'll stay in touch. Who started on Wednesday, Chief Executive of Netball New Zealand. Now, there's a job with a hurdle, eh? 17-2.
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1: What do you think of Ngāi Tahu's idea of having just five local councils in the South Island? The iwi wasn't asked to put forward a proposal as part of the government's local government reforms, but it has. So five big councils, for us here, that would mean Christchurch, Selwyn, Waimakariri, Hurunui and Kaikoura being merged into one. There'd be local boards to run things like pools and libraries, and there'd be a South Island-wide shared services entity to do things like consents and planning. Good idea, do you think? With you from 9 on News Talk ZB. 14 away from mate, I think the pause she gave, Mike, can be negated with the response she gave post the pause. Mike, I think this woman, Jenna, I like her. She's so passionate, actually sounds intelligent. Well, that's encouraging. She seems a very likeable woman to me. Mike, you asked about Dame Nolene and everyone got a mention except maybe the people who swept the stadium after the game. Silence speaks volume. Probably overread that. Mike, I listened to your full show podcast in the afternoon on the way back from work. Got no idea what you're talking about today, but please say hi to Tim and Katie. Strange way to operate, Nathan, but...

0: Good on you. Do you know we, without blowing my own trumpet too loudly, because you know my modesty is only beaten by my good looks, is that the last month we got virtually a million downloads on our podcast. So, Nathan, you'll be pleased you were one of a million downloads. Seems to me a lot of people. Now, AI jobs, I want to tell you this story, but without insulting people who do the jobs, right? So the top 10 AI proof jobs, some of them are obvious, some of them aren't. And some of them, the thing that worries me is there are not many of these people who do these jobs. So what I'm trying to say is a lot of jobs are going to be destroyed by AI, and I'll come to our own personal circumstances in a moment. So the number one job they found that will not be destroyed by AI is a firefighter. You will always need a firefighter. So if you're a firefighter, you can feel fairly safe. Pilots is another one. I would have actually disputed that one. I wouldn't have thought it's particularly, you know, many years away before we have pilotless planes. We've got pilotless cars. How long can it be before you have a pilotless plane? Home installers, mobile home installers. Now, that's how many mobile home installers are there apart from, well, you know,
1: what is that?
0: What precisely? I mean, first of all,
1: is that like a Geeks on Wheels? Is that what we're talking about?
0: Well, no, that's a technical support job, I would have said. You're not a home installer, mobile.
1: Is it the guy from Noel Leeming's who
0: could be that
1: takes your fridge away and puts the other fridge in?
0: Tree trimmers and pruners. So fair enough. Arborists, I call them, but there you go. Iron and steel workers, oil and gas operators, roof bolters, miners, fishing and hunting workers. I mean, how many of them can there be? And tree fellers. So the bloke you get round to prune the rhododendron, have to be a big rhododendron, of course, be a tree. Anyway, point being, those are the jobs.
1: Bloke or woman.
0: Or a woman. Yeah, no, sorry. Could be a woman. 100%. But here's the problem. So I'm getting the conifers taking out this week. I think it's this week. I don't know, but I was led to believe it could be this week. Because they're dying. And Katie took a photo before we took them out, and she went straight to our AI service and said, create me a new scene once we've taken these conifers out. And in about a minute and a half, this thing came up with half a dozen different designs of what the area could look like. There are people who do that for a living, and they're not being employed by us because we just did it with AI. And one of the pictures came back with the conifers back in, like new conifers, and we said, take the conifers out, put something else in, bang, just like that, did it.
1: It actually took the conifers out?
0: Took the conifers out.
1: Oh, you mean in the picture?
0: Not literally, you idiot. Put a fountain in. Bing, put a fountain in. There are people who do that for a living who are no longer getting employed. Katie then got carried away because we want to build a porte-cochere or a porte-cochere. Anyway, she took a photo of the front of the house and said, build us a porte-cochere. Bang. Just that there are people who do that we are not employing because AI just did it for us. Then she said she got really carried away. You can see there's quite a bit going on at the house. She goes, she wants to redesign the kitchen. So she said, took a photo of the kitchen and said, give me a new design that will allow me to have a rod that can hang my copper pots. Bang. Came up with a whole new kitchen design, several kitchen designs. There are people who do that for a living who are no longer going to be employed by us because we've just done it with AI. Now, do I feel bad about that? A little bit, to be honest. And I'm sure people in those areas will now text me and tell me what they contribute to that process that AI never can. I'm just not sure what it is. And so if I was in those jobs, I would probably look to become a fishing and hunting worker. 9 minutes away from 8.
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3: A high of 16 degrees. Ngāi Tahu's own local government amalgamation proposal. Police piecing together what happened before officers fatally shot man outside Auckland Mall. In sport, a change at the top of the NRL league ladder after Penrith's second straight defeat, and the likelihood of the coalition forming a government dives while one party soars. NZHerald.co.nz.
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4: Nominate your New Zealander of the Year. Closes 18 August. Good morning. How are these crashes looking? The first one on the southern between Shands and Main South. The second one, Chewham Street between Montreal and Durham Street South. If you can update us further, 0800 jammed. Pound Road heavy northbound approaching Yaldhurst. Brougham Street moderate to heavy in patches between Barrington and Gasson. It's the final week to nominate for the Kiwi Bank New Zealander of the Year Awards.
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0: Some legacies don't fade, they come back stronger, and when Defender Trophy returned after 25 years, New Zealand didn't just show up. We showed up ready. Lily Hillary, I've told you about, a granddaughter of Sir Edmund Hillary. For Lily, purposeful adventure isn't something she chose, it's something she inherited. It's in her blood, written in her name, and now she's writing her own chapter. Charlie Murray, mountain biker from Southern Alps, spent his life pushing into terrain that most of us will never see. For Charlie, the wilderness isn't a backdrop, it is where he is most alive. So these two Kiwis, who proved themselves in Taiwan, now carrying that spirit all the way to Africa, not just to compete, but to work alongside Tusk to protect some of the world's most precious wildlife and wild places. That is what Defender basically was built for, because Defender Trophy doesn't just take from the land it uses, it gives back to it as well. Defender Trophy, epic adventure, greater purpose. 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
0: Mike, wouldn't you use drones for pruning and firefighting? See, it's a very good point, because Glenn and I were just talking about that off air and we decided that you probably would. So basically it leads us to conclude that we're all shot to pieces, which does lead me to reissue my advice to listen if you can or watch if you want. The podcast that The Economist did perhaps 2 weeks ago with Elon Musk, and I saw, funnily enough, a podcast of the podcaster. So she was a woman from The Economist who did Elon Musk, and she turned up on time in Texas, and he turned up an hour and a half late, because as late as they explain, Elon works on Elon time. And it was one of those weird conversations where he thought things were going well until they weren't, and he started tweeting out the conversation, and then when he got some pushback on the conversation, he then started tweeting out or Xing out how he didn't like it, and this woman from The Economist is weird. Anyway, the point being, he argues, and this is where I think he's gone off piste, he argues that AI is going to be so prolific and the productivity gains are going to be so great that nothing will cost anything. So in other words, AI will be so productive, it will produce so much of anything and everything you want, that its value will be zero. Now, I can't get my mind around that, for the simple reason that you've got to go back to the start, and at the start, somebody's got to build something. Now, it might be an AI model or it could be a robot, but somebody's got to make some money here. If you're looking at the amount of money that's being spent on AI at the moment, somebody somewhere is going to want a return on that money in building out what they're building out at the moment, all these hyperscalers. So where's the return on it? If everything's valueless, first of all, you must value something for it to be part of your life. Otherwise, you just have an infinite number of cars. Because if cars were free, you just go out and get a car every day, or as often as you want to, and if you're really bored, you probably go get three or four of them a day, because according to Elon, they're all free. And food would be free, and everything would be free. And what would be the purpose of existing? There'd be no purpose in starting up anything. There'd be no purpose in working at anything. There'd be no purpose in doing anything, would there? So that's where I think he's gone dreadfully, dreadfully wrong. Now, after 8 o'clock or after 8:30, more importantly, Murray Olds, and this applies to us, the News Bargaining Initiative. It was put into the House yesterday, and this is Australia's. This is Albanese's plan to tax big tech. So in other words, when big tech comes along and takes some stuff from local media, they've got to pay a tax. The idea or the preference from the Australian government is that the tech companies and the media companies do their own deal. If they don't, the government will step in. Now, he's had problems. Problem number one was the local media industry didn't like it. It was too watered down in favour of tech. Problem number two was the tech didn't like it. It was too watered down in favour of the local media. Third problem was he didn't have the numbers in the House. So he went and cut a deal with the coalition yesterday. and they've come up with some random kind of middle ground that they hope might lead to something. My suspicion is what that something is not particularly good, but we can have that conversation when we join Murray Olds after 8:30 this morning. In the meantime, the news is next, and then we'll get into the week with Kay Hawksby and Tim Wilson.

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9: It's 8 o'clock and 9 degrees in Christchurch. Kia ora, I'm Claire Sherwood. The South Island's largest iwi's tossed an amalgamation proposal in the ring, whether or not it's invited. Ngāi Tahu wants the South Island's 24 councils replaced with 5 larger authorities, supported by locally elected boards and a South Island-wide shared services entity. Kai Whakahaere Justin Tipper says there's no question local government needs to change, and this proposal grapples with the criteria central government are looking for.
10: The government are genuine in their desire to establish a better system. I think they'll be open to good ideas no matter where they come from. We've put our thoughts on the table and I'm content for those ideas to be judged on their own merits.
9: Also today, South Island business leaders are putting politicians on the spot, demanding answers on investment in the region. About 640 business and political leaders are meeting at the first South Island election conference in Christchurch, including Prime Minister Christopher Luxon, ACT's David Seymour and Labour's Chris Hipkins. Business Canterbury Chief Executive Leanne Watson says they'll be questioning politicians' commitment to the South Island future and holding them to account. She says it'll be the biggest business election conference in New Zealand, which speaks volumes to the role the South plays. The police minister has questions following the fatal shooting by officers at an Auckland shopping centre. A man was shot dead outside Sylvia Park yesterday afternoon after earlier stealing an air rifle from Gun City in Penrose. It's been confirmed the man was on bail. Mark Mitchell says there will be 2 investigations, one by the Independent Police Conduct Authority and another by police. He says he has some concern.
11: How this person was able to actually get his hands on a firearm and get out of the store into the public and obviously, you know, heading towards a crowded shopping mall.
9: A push for the rules to be tightened around meth contamination in New Zealand homes. In 2018, the level of meth contamination allowed in a house was raised to 15 per 100 centimetres squared, an increase of 30 times. Unitech research published in today's New Zealand Medical Journal has found since the change, average meth contamination has increased by more than 50%. Author Muhammad Irfan says our rules

0: conditions are much more relaxed than elsewhere.
1: Other developed nations such as Australia, US and other European countries, they have the mercury contamination threshold around 1.5 microgram per 100 square centimetre.
0: The Prime Minister is looking to open more doors in Vietnam as its economy rapidly grows. Christopher Luxon spoken with Vietnamese President Tho Lam in Auckland yesterday as a memorandum of understanding was signed between Kiwi-founded job marketplace Zeal and Vietnam's CMC Global. Luxon says Vietnam's one of Asia's fastest growing economies, expanding by about 8 to 10% a year, with ambitions to become a high-income country by 2045.
2: It's really important for us to be in there on the ground floor. As it grows and as it becomes wealthier, that creates huge opportunities across the trading environment for Great New Zealand products and services to get into the market.
0: And questions are being raised about how ACT's bed tax alternative can be shared with the people who actually host tourists. The party wants to see $1 given to councils for each guest night in an area, funded through GST and levies already paid by tourists. Hotel Council Aotearoa Strategic Director James Doolan says $5 billion in tourism GST is collected annually.
3: The number for Auckland alone should be about $40 million. So there's some good stuff from ACT. They've acknowledged the problem, but how do we share the massive amount of tourism tax?
0: That's News Talk CB News with Spark for Business.
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0: Funding. Hurricanes co-owner Malcolm Gillies has been an advocate for privatisation. He's told Mike Hosking they must adapt.
1: We're just outgrowing the model, and now we've got to look at collectively how we can get that model to produce Black Ferns and All Blacks and, you know, Wallaby players of quality. And at the same time, it's got to stand on its own.
0: And speaking of privatisation, a proposal to save next year's domestic premiership has been presented to Netball New Zealand. The Herald reports Ali Williams and Anna Mowbray have pitched a professional competition to bridge the gap to a fully privatised 2028 league. Netball New Zealand's chief executive, Jenna Wooten, has fronted on the Mike Hosking breakfast in her first interview since starting in the job on Wednesday. She's been asked about the path ahead.
2: All of those discussions are confidential at the moment, so I can't go into a huge amount of detail, but I absolutely can confirm that we are looking at options involving private equity.
0: And in headlines, the Roosters have leapfrogged the Panthers to the top of the NRL league ladder with a 12-6 win to start round 24. And Ryan Fox has made triple bogey on the par 3 11th hole to slip to 2-over in the first round of the latest PGA Tour event in Memphis. I'm Nick Bewley. That's News Talk ZB Sport with Generate. It's 8:05. Mike Hosking is next.
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4: Low cloud lifting this morning, breaking for a time this afternoon. Light southwesterlies and the high for Christchurch will be 16 degrees with an overnight drop down to 5. Right now in the city, it's still 9 degrees. You're up to date on News Talk ZB.
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5: Martigas LPG keep you warm this winter. Good morning. Cranford Street is heavy southbound from McFadden through to Westminster. Moderate flows here on Johns Road southbound approaching Sawyer's Arms. Southern Motorway gets heavy citybound after Curlitz. Moderate to heavy in patches of Brougham Street both ways between Barrington and Gasson. Hot showers, a warm home, and at a hot price. Martigas.co.nz.
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6: So Mike, Elon has a concept called universal high income because AI will break down bureaucracy and barriers and create ultimate wealth. He talks about an age of abundance, and I just don't buy into it at this point. 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
7: The unattainable shore of the first time you got high. 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
6: This is, well, the song is called The Best Hard Rock Albums. The album's called The Mountain Goats Days. The band is The Mountain Goats, the and the album is Days.
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6: It is written up as being very polished and very very funny. Daniel? Is that what his name? Daniel? Started writing the latest record as an attempt to do for the 90s grunge culture what goths did for the docks and eyeliner crowds of the 80s. A redistributive history bestowing attention on the unfairly forgotten.
7: The best hard rock albums of 2013.
6: He's got a song called Charlie Sheen Reaches Out on the Fets. It's quite funny. I don't know if the song's any good. 12 tracks? 36 minutes and 23 seconds.
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6: You good, Tim?
8: Somebody's making a list.
9: Yeah, I am. You ready for tonight? Hey, fired up.
6: You good, Katie?
10: Hello?
11: He's not answering that question, obviously, Tim.
9: He's not.
11: I'm great. And hello to, was it Nathan listening in on the podcast?
6: Yeah. Nathan listens the day after, so by the time Nathan tunes into us, it'll be Saturday morning.
11: Unless, of course, he's home from work, so it's the afternoon, but
6: he didn't say where he was. I mean, if he's coming in Sweden, then it'll be still Friday night, so it could be tricky.
11: True. Well, we're grateful for the download.
6: Well,
10: thanks for the ears.
6: A million downloads. I mean, you can't argue with a million downloads, can you?
11: Every one of them counts. Hey, can I just do a brickbat and a bouquet for the week just to be old school radio?
6: Oh, good segment. Yep, no, new segment. I hope it's not a list, given your advice on the show list. So,
11: No.
6: Okay, here we go.
11: No, I want to start with a positive bouquet. In a world full of people that want to tear people down, in a country of tall poppies, I think one of the key traits I value most in the world is loyalty. And I think this week, I don't care about the politics. Take the politics away from it. I don't care what party he was part of. The decency and humanity and loyalty of the man is what I love. Mark Mitchell is my bouquet of the week, because how lovely was he when he said, I went and I sat with him

0: Excellent.
1: There you go.
2: I might work that into my speech tonight.
1: That's your speech. That's it.
2: Bad news on tonight. Do you want to know the news?
3: Well, we already know. What's Sam that? Told us off air, and I said, I told you this, and you wouldn't listen to me.
2: What?
1: Yep. You're going to be talking in your sleep, aren't you?
2: Oh, for God's sake. The deal was in, let's get it underway, and that's it. And now I'm told it's
1: deal's changed.
2: It may as well. The speeches don't start till like 11:15.
3: No, the speeches start an hour after arrival time, which is what I said would happen. And I don't know what you were thinking, that they were going to start the speeches at the same time as people are supposed to be arriving.
2: No, I don't know. So anyway, I'll just be tired and probably drunk at that point. Already warnings, by the way, have gone out, mainly to the newsroom. They're putting people in taxis. First sign of real umbrage verbally against some of the high rollers in taxis straight away. And that applies to you, Katie.
3: Okay, well, I'll be on my best behaviour.
1: Hey, listen, I've got. By the way, a ZB host of the future is our son, 3.5-year-old Otto. When we asked him, "What do you do at kindy?" he turned to us with a malicious glint in his eye. He said, "I drink alcohol and vape."
2: The sad thing is, though, Tim, it's probably true.
1: Well, so we call the kindy. It's only half true. So
2: nice,
1: it's okay.
2: Nice to talk to you, Tim Wilson, Kate Hawksby. It is 8:22.
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5: A high of 16 degrees. Ngāi Tahu tosses an amalgamation proposal into the ring, whether invited or not. The minister has questions following fatal police shooting yesterday. In sport, new Netball NZ chief executive responds as White Knight private banker emerges to save ANZ premiership, and fresh allegations of vote rigging in local elections. NZHerald.co.nz.
4: News Talk ZB Christchurch, time saver traffic.
6: And to bring monuments, ensure your loved ones are remembered this summer. Now, Cranford Street is heavy southbound from McFadden through to Westminster. Papanui heavy both ways approaching Heaton. Brougham Street, moderate TV and patches both ways between Barrington and Gasson. Curlett's heavy southbound approaching Blenheim Road. Canterbury Monuments, save now $600 off beautiful steel grey stone. Google Canterbury Monuments. Time saver traffic and travel.
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2: The number one breakfast show in New Zealand, the Mike Hosking Breakfast with Defender Trophy. 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
3: It's 8:30 and 9 degrees in Christchurch. Kia ora, I'm Claire Sherwood. Ngāi Tahu is stepping out from the sidelines on local government reform, but whether the government will listen remains to be seen. The iwi's proposing replacing the South Island's 24 councils with five larger authorities, supported by locally elected boards and a South Island-wide shared services entity. Kai Whakahaere Justin Tipper says the proposal meets the government's key criteria, including reducing duplication and improving economic viability and scale.
4: There's always comments, co-governance, this has got nothing to do with co-governance. This is about participation. This is about contributing to what we think is a tide that can lift all boats across Te Waipounamu.
3: Also today, concerns the South Island's being shortchanged when it comes to government investment. Research commissioned by Southern Regional Councils shows the South Island accounts for 22% of the economy. But despite having almost a quarter of the population and 27% of road use, it receives only 11% of transport funding. Nelson Mayor Nick Smith says the South Island is getting $1.5 billion less than it contributes each year. It comes as the biggest names in politics have touched down in the Garden City for the first South Island election conference. Around 640 business and political leaders are expected, including Prime Minister Christopher Luxon, Labour leader Chris Hipkins and ACT's David Seymour. Business Canterbury's Chief Executive Leanne Watson says the aim is to make sure decision makers understand that backing the South Island is the best way to drive New Zealand's economic prosperity.
5: We'll be asking the hard questions. We don't want generic policy comments. We actually want them to demonstrate how well they understand and are committed to investing in the future of the South Island.
3: The police minister says questions need to be asked about how a man stole a firearm before he was fatally shot outside Auckland's Sylvia Park shopping centre. The man took an air rifle from Gun City in Penrose early yesterday afternoon before fleeing from police. He was ultimately shot as he headed into the mall. Mark Mitchell says he feels for the offender's family and the police who were involved.
6: Very, very tough situation where you've got an offender that is trying to escape police with a firearm. And it's probably a police officer's worst nightmare when you see them heading towards a crowded shopping mall.
3: A tourism leader is raising questions the ACT Party's bed tax alternative won't solve the problem. The policy would see $1 given to local councils for each guest tonight in their area, funded through GST and levies already paid by tourists. Leader David Seymour estimates the dividend would give councils more than $40 million annually. Tourism Holdings Limited Chief Executive Grant Webster told Ryan Bridge the numbers need to be looked at in more detail.
7: It's not going to serve the itch. It's just not big enough. So if it was 5-10 times what they're talking about, that would address the issue.
3: And experts believe homelessness is a health issue rather than a criminal one that can be legislated away. An article in today's New Zealand Medical Journal links homelessness to poor health outcomes in every domain of well-being. Otago University Professor Frank Frizzell says it can only be reduced through investment in mental health services, addiction support and trauma-informed care.
8: Homelessness becomes a health issue both because of how people end up being homeless and also the effect of homelessness on your health.
3: That's News Talk ZB News with Spark for Business.
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9: To News Talk ZB Sport, Netball New Zealand's Chief Executive Jenna Wooten is conscious of rushing a decision which could define her tenure. She's officially started in the role as of Wednesday as the sport grapples to salvage its domestic competition. The Herald reports Ali Williams and Anna Mowbray have pitched a professional competition to bridge the gap to a fully privatised 2028 league. Wooten says time is crucial as players weigh up options options offshore, but they need to do their due diligence.
10: This is a decision that will have impacts for years to come, and we need to make sure that the decision is the right decision, that it's responsibly made, and that it works really well for the future of netball.
9: Richie Mo'unga has been tagged for game time in the All Blacks' final franchise match of their South African tour against the Lions Wednesday week. The playmaker will link up with the camp tomorrow in Johannesburg after being whistled up to replace injured midfielder Billy Proctor. Coach Dave Rennie has explained why they went with Mo'unga rather than a like-for-like replacement.
11: The quality of the player, and I'm not sure when he'll play test footy for us, but coming in now and spending time in the environment will accelerate that opportunity.
9: Meanwhile, Will Jordan and Cam Roygaard remain in a race to be fit for the first test against the Springboks. The pair are dealing with back and calf injuries respectively. Cody Taylor returns for his first action on tour. He'll captain the All Blacks against the Bulls on Sunday morning in Pretoria. And a triple bogey on the par 3 176-yard 11th hole has dismantled Ryan Fox's opening round at the latest PGA Tour event in Memphis, the first of the FedEx Cup playoffs. He found the water from the tee and was in scramble mode afterwards. Fox is currently 3 over par through 13 holes, 8 strokes off the early leaders. The round is his first professionally since winning the Open Championship's Claret Jug. I'm Nick Bewley. That's Newstalk ZB Sport with Generate, celebrating great performances in sport and KiwiSaver accounts. It's 25 to 9. Mike Hosking is next.
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3: Low cloud lifting and breaking up for a time this afternoon. Light southwesterlies hanging around as we make our way to today's high of 16 degrees. Overnight down to 5 for the weekend. Tomorrow, Saturday, mainly cloudy. A few showers developing in the afternoon. Southerlies, and the high will be 10 with 2 overnight. Then Sunday, partly cloudy. Still the chance of showers. Southwesterlies again and a maximum of 9 and then 0 overnight. Right now it's 9 degrees on News Talk ZB.
2: News Talk ZB Christchurch, time saver traffic.
12: 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Good morning. A heavy run at Cranford Street southbound from McFadden through to Westminster. Papanui heavy both ways approaching Heaton. Brougham Street moderate to heavy in patches both ways between Barrington and Gasson. Curlitz heavy southbound approaching Blenheim. Masham Road heavy northbound from Stedman through to Yalters. 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
2: 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It's the Mike Hosking Breakfast with Arvida Retirement Communities. 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
13: Morning, Mike. I'm so pleased to hear that Chris Luxon got a standing ovation in Nelson. Like Katie, I don't care what side of the political spectrum he stands on. The last few days must have been hideous for him and his family. I guess that's part of the deal when you sign up. Who would do it? His response shows the tenacity of a leader. So the interest in my summation of the week would be, if you take the politics out, the way it was handled, the way it was conducted, and the treatment of him is pretty low rent, and I just don't think that most New Zealanders buy into any of that kind of thinking. 23 minutes away from 9.
2: International correspondence with NZI Insurance. Peace of mind for New Zealand business.
13: Barry Olds is in Australia. Good morning, my friend.
14: G'day, Mike. Very good morning to you.
13: So we had a couple of examples similar to yours, and this is not the first rodeo for you either. I remember Whyalla and various other examples, but we've saved a cement business, we've done a steel business, and this whole climate thing and jobs. And, you know, $2.5 billion is a stunning amount of money. How do they justify it for 1,000 jobs, or does everyone think this is a piece of genius?
14: Well, depends who you talk to. The opposition isn't a big fan, and the opposition over here, the right wing of politics in Australia, is not a big fan of hanging on to these things. But don't forget, Australia once upon a time had a very, very strong car industry. We made great motor cars over here. That was allowed to wither and decline in the face of overseas competition. This is the country's biggest aluminium smelter. Now, aluminium is in a whole swag of different things. Now, the Labor government here, it'll always spend money, someone else's money, taxpayers' money, to hang on to industries like this because it's the biggest smelter in the country. Are we really going to get all our aluminium from Korea or from Singapore or from Japan? I mean, that's the big question that Labor has answered because don't forget the Hunter Valley, north of Sydney, it's absolute rolled gold or rolled red Labor heartland.
13: Yeah.
14: 1,000 jobs, but all those connected communities. And this is an article of faith, really, for Albanese. It's a deal that's been done 50-50 between New South Wales and the federal government and Tomago itself. I mean, here's the thing. Rio Tinto owns this. It's one of the biggest bloody mining giants in the world. It said, unless we get some sort of help here, we're going to take this and move offshore. We're not

0: What, you think you're cool, mate? No, you're not. Our kids will say, you're just a joke, you silly old bugger. Yeah. What are you doing?
1: Good on you, mate. Have a good weekend. Hey, did we invite you to our 100th party tonight?
0: No, you did not. Well, it may be upstairs. My staff haven't cleared at the mailbox for the last week.
1: Well, if you're not doing anything,
0: will you send your jet?
1: Yeah, come along. I'll look forward to the catch up. Nice to see you, Murray Olds, out of Australia this morning. Strathfield Council. Before we leave Australia, interesting story in a moment. 8:45.
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1: Yeah, Sydney Council, they've passed a motion to make English compulsory on business signs. They say it's to foster unity. This is their second attempt. It was first floated 8 years ago and it didn't go down particularly well. They've got 7,300 businesses in this area of Strathfield. Some of the shops don't have English translations, exclusively written in languages people could not recognise. We have to respect that English is our common language. So that debate's going on. It's out West Sydney, halfway to Parramatta. By the way, just also speaking of Australia, but fascinating thing. There's an article in the Sydney Morning Herald, the Cherry Tiggo, or Tigo, I'm assuming it is. Anyway, they've done this comparison. I've not seen the comparison before. They've done two cars side by side to work out which is more efficient. In other words, which are you better off with? So they've done the same car, the Cherry Tiggo 4. One was a hybrid, one was the petrol version. Obviously, the hybrid's more expensive, so they work out, but you're saving money, so therefore you spend more but save money. And they're exactly the same car. You couldn't recognise them differently, internally, externally, exactly the same thing. The only difference between them is one runs on petrol, one's got a battery and a little bit of plug-in. What I found fascinating about the article is, unless I read it completely wrong, for most people, the hybrid makes no difference. So in other words, you would have to do so many Ks, and most people don't. In other words, if you drive it round town,

0: This is a smallish SUV. If you drove it around town, it would never pay its way. In other words, you're better off buying the petrol. Now, most people wouldn't think that. And having come to that conclusion, I then asked myself, how much of this whole hybrid thing is just a ruse to the extent that you think you're getting something actually you are not? And the other thing was, and I watched a completely different video the other day, and it was dealing with a BEV. And it was and all the BEVs, and this is once again a similar car, I think it was an Audi from memory. Anyway, the point being, the BEV Audi is a mile heavier than a standard Audi, like a mile heavier because of the battery. And so because it's heavier, it uses more energy. So therefore, you think you're saving, but in other words, you're not. So why are you buying your BEV / plug-in hybrid? If you're doing it to save the planet, fine. Are you doing it to save money? There's much more to the equation than you might think. So if you can be bothered, look up that article and read it. It's fascinating. 9 minutes away from nine.
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2: Martigas LPG, keep you warm this winter. Ferry Road, heavy citybound approaching Ensor's Road. Cranford Street, heavy but moving southbound from McFadden through to Westminster. Papanui, heavy both ways approaching Heaton. Brougham Street, moderate to heavy in patches both ways between Barrington and Gasson. Lincoln Road, heavy citybound approaching Morehouse Avenue. Hot showers, a warm home, and at a hot price. 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
0: Interesting reaction. Demanding Meta pay news organisations for news, Mike. They voluntarily post onto their platform as wild. I can't believe these cases aren't laughed out of court. Well, you obviously don't understand the law. It's like if you ever watch an American sports program, particularly NFL, they run a disclaimer saying that you're allowed to watch this, but you can't do anything else with it. In other words, you can't record it and then post it somewhere as yours because it's not yours to take. So when the owner of the product, i.e. a newsroom, posts on their website, it's not yours just to take, it's yours to consume, and that's protected by law. And so this is where the law gets interesting. So when Meta just grabs a story and rolls with it, there is some protection there, and that's why deals are being done all over the world. The tricky part is, of course, because Meta and Co. are so large and so influential, and they're having a big debate in Canada over at the moment. It's made more complicated in Australia by the fact that Trump sees these tech companies as American companies. And this is not really about tech. It's about attacking America. So that makes it even more complicated. But you can't just steal people's product. The same way you can't go and grab somebody's song and just broadcast it. We pay, every time we pay music. We didn't just grab it and play it. We pay for it because it's a piece of property. I'm surprised that people don't understand.

0: It's Dad's special day. He's in for a treat. A ride in the Daisy would be right up his street, in charge of the world from the passenger seat.
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2: It's 9 o'clock and 9 degrees in Christchurch. Kia ora, I'm Claire Sherwood. Ngāi Tahu is proposing replacing 24 South Island councils with five bigger ones in its own vision for local government reform. Rosie Leishman has more.
3: The iwi's Head Start proposal would create councils for the West Coast, Southland, Otago, South Canterbury and North Canterbury, supported by locally elected boards and a South Island-wide shared services entity. Chairperson Justin Pippa says Ngāi Tahu couldn't sit on the sidelines of such an important conversation. He says it's not about centralisation for its own sake, but showing scale can sit alongside local voice and authority.
2: Also today, South Island business leaders are putting politicians on the spot today, demanding answers on investment in the region. Around 640 business and political leaders are at the first South Island election conference in Christchurch, including Prime Minister Christopher Luxon, ACT's David Seymour and Labour's Chris Hipkins. Business Canterbury Chief Executive Leanne Watson says they'll be questioning politicians' commitment to the South Island's future and holding them to account. The police minister has questions following the fatal shooting by officers at an Auckland shopping centre. A man was shot dead outside Sylvia Park yesterday after earlier stealing an air rifle from Gun City in Penrose. It's been confirmed the man was on bail. Mark Mitchell says there will be two investigations, one by the Independent Police Conduct Authority and another by police. He says he has some concerns.
4: How this person was able to actually get his hands on a firearm and get out of the store into the public and obviously, you know, heading towards a crowded shopping mall.
2: A major incident's been declared after a train tipped over after derailing in southern England. Emergency services say 20 are injured, two seriously. The train was carrying around 150 people near Lewes in East Sussex, and people are being urged to avoid the area. British Transport Police Chief Executive Dominic Ioannou says it's been a challenging scene.
5: Those injured were assessed and treated at the scene, with some taken to local hospitals for further treatment. A significant emergency response has taken place throughout the evening.
2: A driver is seriously injured after a car plowed into a house on Invercargill's Macquarie Street at around 8:30 today. A police spokesperson says the home is damaged. Emergency services remain at the scene. A nightmare for a Dunedin mother and son after the boy sat on a discarded needle on a public bus. During his daily commute from the Dunedin bus hub to St Kilda, the needle connected to a syringe became lodged in his leg. He removed it himself, put it in a red bin and continued on to school. Mother Lacey Taylor says he's since had hospital tests. They're hoping there's nothing wrong, but she says discarded needles aren't unusual in Dunedin.
6: I've walked past the hospital, seen them on the floor. We've seen them at rugby games before we play a game, we've got to pick them up. It's actually happening a lot more than people would like to admit.
2: And homelessness is being deemed a health issue that should be treated at the root cause. An article in today's New Zealand Medical Journal links homelessness to poor health outcomes and reduced life expectancy. Otago University Professor Frank Frizzell says what's causing homelessness should be treated rather than the symptoms of it. He says facilities need to expect people to turn up for help while under the influence.
7: If we had more facilities for people like this, then that would help. But also a tolerance within those facilities, knowing that some people are going to turn up at drunk or on drugs.
2: That's News Talk ZB News with Fisher Funds, New Zealand's most trusted KiwiSaver provider.
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8: To News Talk ZB Sport, Netball New Zealand's Chief Executive Jenna Wooten has vowed to achieve a sustainable future for the ANZ Premiership. The Herald reports sports entrepreneurs Ali Williams and Anna Mowbray have pitched a professional competition to bridge the gap to a fully privatised league in 2028. Wooten wouldn't go into specifics but claimed multiple options are on the table. She says those they've engaged with so far aren't approaching from a charitable position.
9: I'm not talking about philanthropy. When I'm talking private equity, I'm talking about a return on investment that investors would want to see.
8: Speaking of private equity, Hurricanes co-owner Malcolm Gillies believes most Super Rugby franchises have an open mind around establishing a new financial structure for the competition.

0: 12-6 triumph over the Panthers to open round 24 by going top of the table. The 37-year-old scored both of his side's tries. Roosters coach Trent Robinson has marvelled at the performance.
1: To score two running plays as a half in a 12-6 game, I don't know how many tackles he made, but he was exceptional in defence, kicked the ball long. He deserved tonight. You know, he's by far the best player on the field.
0: Cherry Evans will join Hull in UK's Super League in 2027 on a one-year deal. I'm Nick Bewley. That's Newstalk ZB News and Sport to 9:05. John McDonald is next.
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3: The burgers are better at BK. Good morning, Brougham Street, moderate heavy in patches both ways between Barrington and Gasson. Lincoln Road, heavy city bound through Annex Road, all due to roadworks. Linwood Avenue, heavy city bound approaching Aldwyns Road. Cranford Street, heavy but easing southbound between Innes and Westminster. From flame grilled whoppers to crispy chicken, the burgers are better at Burger King. Time saver traffic.
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4: Low found about Christchurch today will lift and break up for a time this afternoon. Light southwesterlies and a high today of 16 degrees with an overnight drop down to 5. Right now in the city, it's 9 degrees. That's Newstalk ZB News, Sport and Weather to 9:05.
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5: Morning, we are with you till midday. Tell you what, it is all go right now at the Te Pae Convention Centre in Christchurch, where Business Canterbury is having its big pre-election conference. Christopher Luxon, Chris Hipkins, Chris Bishop, Kieran McAnulty, David Seymour, Chloe Swarbrick, Nicola Willis, keeps going, Barbara Edmonds, Jan Tinetti, Erica Stanford, they're all there. I wonder if Erica rushed through the airport looking prime ministerial when she arrived, like she was the other night in Wellington. The New Zealand Herald's political editor, Thomas Coughlin, is there too. He's going to be joining us a bit later on to tell us how it's all going. 1 hour from now, though, we'll have our own political talk fest with National's Matt Ducey and Labour's Reuben Davidson. That's Politics Friday, straight after 10. And we'll finish the morning with Mike Yardley's hits and misses of the week. 9:08. Do you know that instead of mucking around and asking local councils to come up with ideas on how to rearrange themselves, you know what the government should have done? It should have just gone straight to Ngāi Tahu. Because even though the iwi wasn't asked to put forward a proposal, it has. This is in relation to the government's local government reforms. Wasn't asked to do it, but it has, and I think it's brilliant. Now, it's one of those ideas that the councils themselves were always going to be incapable of coming up with, because what Ngāi Tahu has done is it's looked at the South Island and thought about what is best for the South Island, which none of the South Island councils have done, because they only care, don't they, about what's in it for them. So in a nutshell, Ngāi Tahu is saying that instead of having 24 councils in the South Island, we should just have 5 bigger ones. Now, one area that isn't covered in the plan, which you may have seen on our Facebook page, one area that isn't covered is the very top of the South Island. That's because it's not part of Ngāi Tahu's tribal area. But the vast majority of the South Island would generally be divided by river boundaries. So what would that mean for us here in Christchurch? I'll tell you. It would mean Christchurch, Selwyn, Waimakariri, Hiranui and Kaikoura being merged into one council. With the boundaries, and again, Ngāi Tahu hasn't gone specific, but the boundaries pretty much being the Clarence River to the north, the Rakaia River to the south, and the Southern Alps to the west. And each of these councils, only 5 of them, each of them would have a number of local boards, which people would be elected to. What's the problem with it? And they would be responsible for making decisions about, you know, really local things like pools and libraries and all that stuff. And there would be a South Island-wide shared services entity, if you want, for want of a better term, which would be responsible for things like consents and planning, which to me sounds like the sort of like a South Island-wide version of ECAN. Well, what do you make sense? What is there about this idea not to like? My only criticism is

0: that I think Naitahu might have left its run a bit late. It should have been coming out with this way before now, because it might just have encouraged councils to think beyond their own doorstep. Because when you think about what the councils around here have come up with, their own doorstep is pretty much where their thinking has started and finished. Christchurch has decided it wants to stay as it is, the only change being adding ECAN's responsibilities to its workload. Selwyn, exactly the same. And Waimakariri says, oh, it's prepared to merge with Hurunui, but we know it's only doing that reluctantly, eh? Because it had to come up with something to keep the government happy, and so that's what it's come up with. What's more, the government isn't obliged to take any notice of what Naitahu was saying here because it's not a council, and it wasn't asked to put any ideas forward. And I reckon the government would be terrified of scaring its voters by putting forward or promoting an idea from Naitahu, because, you know, there are people who think Naitahu and other iwi are all out to take over the world. But I tell you what, I think this would be a way better version of arranging local government in the South Island on the basis of the hodgepodge of ideas from local councils that have landed on the government's desk. Canterbury Mornings. What about you, though? What do you think of Naitahu's idea of having five local councils across the South Island, with Christchurch, Selwyn, Waimakariri, Huaununui and Kaikoura being merged into one? Good idea or not? Well, give me a call and tell me. I've told you what I think. 0800 8010 80 is my number.
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7: Louise Upston, are you angry at the likes of Chris Pink who did it, the likes of Erica Stanford who stood to benefit?
8: I'm not going to comment on what happened yesterday.
7: What's the vibe? How do you guys... Because I tell you what, as somebody who's watched it and as somebody who is governed by you people, I just feel a little bit worried. How do you feel?
8: Well, I don't think you need to be worried.
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9: 9:15, told you, eh? This idea of Ngāi Tahu of having just five councils across the South Island. Daniel says, if Ngāi Tahu have initiated this, there's bound to be a backdoor benefit for them, eh? Told you, didn't take long, did it?

0: Hi, Kim.
1: Hi, John. I'll just hear from the start. I'm part of Ngāi Tahu.
0: Yep.
1: And this is all about internal politics within Ngāi Tahu. It's got nothing to do with council. There's two groups within Ngāi Tahu. One wants five groups at the table. The other wants to stick with the 18 Papatūhu rulings. That's what it's all about.
0: Even hold on. Even though this has got nothing to do with Ngāi Tahu's internal structure, this is just what it's putting forward in terms of what it thinks would be a better structure for local government.
1: Yeah, well, that's it. If they can get people talking about that, then they can go back and with some of our people and start arguing that we should only have five representatives instead of 18.
0: Oh, so you're saying that on, well, what you're saying is that Ngāi Tahu is using as this. Because are you saying within the organisation it wants to set itself up as being along a similar structure?
1: Yes, I was an alternate rep, what they call an alternate rep, on the table years ago, and this was an argument then. And there were certain high-profile people behind each group. It's changed slightly since then, but it's still an argument within. Some are more Ngāi Tahu orientated. And some of us are more Kati Māmoe and Waitaha aren't even part of it. They never took the settlement. All of us have whakapapa to all three, but it's an internal politics, and that's all it is.
0: All right. If we push that to one side, it doesn't make the idea or the structure for local government, doesn't make it a bad idea, does it?
1: Yes, it does. I've argued this with you before, is that it's complexity theory. The bigger something is, the less efficient it is. And the only solution is smaller, to within reason. Going bigger, we're going back to what we were years, over a century ago, the provinces, and they were totally inefficient.
0: Yeah, but I mean, don't you think that the wider a view a council has, the better its decision making?
1: You can still have a wider view, but you don't have to. And I've pointed it to you before. I mean, I've done work in Darwin, Christchurch, Waimakariri, and Hiranui, and Christchurch is by far the most inefficient by a country mile. Wasting, for example, on one job, $8,000.
0: Geez, just on that, don't you think that the definition of waste is an interesting thing, because I think when people look at local government, they start and stop at the dollar sign. But what about in terms of better decision making, better flood management, for example, a bigger oversight? Surely that's got to be a better thing than having your local councils, who, as we've seen through this process, have only been interested in putting forward ideas that don't rock their boat.
1: Yeah, but how do you get better decision making? That $80,000 was due to very poor decision making by council bureaucrats. One wanted to wait because they knew that the second part was coming up, and so do it all at once and save costs. The other one went, no, the contract says they must do it now.
0: All right. So just to bring it back, the focus, though, just we'll move on this particular aspect of what Ngāi is proposing, you're not reassured by the idea that there would be these local boards within the council area that would be made up of elected members who would make decisions on some of the basic things like libraries and pools and stuff like that?
1: No, because then they're losing contact with the people, like central government is. The greater the area, the less representation here.
0: Okay. All right, Ken, appreciate you kicking us off. Hey, thank you. What do you make of the idea of just having five councils in the South Island? Morning, Andy.
2: Yeah, hi. I wrote a text to a friend about the Democratic Republic of Christchurch, seven councillors, and they replied, oh, well, is that really an indication of what so-called democracy would look like if the amalgamation goes ahead with Christchurch? And so, therefore, this is the problem with this Ngāi Tahu one, that Christchurch in this particular area would suck all the money out of the regions, and all of the problems of

0: we have, our money's just going to feed you. And also, if you look at rising sea levels, all the money's going to go into saving your houses. And so on.
1: Well, actually, if you think about it, I mean, there's a big coastline in this area that Ngāi is proposing, for example, for, you know, for the immediate Greater Christchurch area.
0: And I have no idea how Ngāi Tahu would run anything. I had.
1: Well, they're not running it. They're not suggesting they'd run
0: well,
1: it.
0: Well, I mean, if they're promoting it, they will, I no doubt, be at the forefront.
1: Why?
0: But
1: hold on.
0: I don't know enough about all this.
1: What do you mean
0: by
1: that?
0: I've been up in the North Island for a good many years, yeah. And I don't really know what's going on.
1: Yeah, but what do you mean that comment about Ngāi Tahu wanting to be at the forefront of it? What do you mean?
0: Well, I mean, one would imagine if they're promoting it, then they have a vested interest in it.
1: Why? What makes you think that? Why are you so suspicious?
0: Well, no, I mean, it's not that. The problem is that this is why we didn't want to go with Christchurch in this current amalgamation, because you'll just suck all the money from us in the country.
1: Well, I don't know about that. I see that the council's putting its hand up, kicking up
0: yes,
1: a fuss.
0: I mean, seven people made your decision to not go ahead, as opposed to WiMAC seeking advice from the ratepayer.
1: Yeah, all right, okay. Yeah, well, that was a disaster because, you know, what are people going to vote for? No, you want no change here? No change, thanks.
0: But the thing is that this is how you run everything from a tight group of people from Central Council.
1: You see, this is...
0: You're sucking all the way to all your needs and requirements at the expense of us.
1: Right, okay. Well, you made that point. I just want to ask you, do you think there are too many councils in the South Island?
0: I have no idea.
1: 24.
0: I don't know enough about it. So I've been up in the North Island for a long time, and I don't really know enough about it.
1: All right, so you just called up to bag Ngāi Tahu, is that right?
0: Sorry?
1: You just called up to have a go at Ngāi Tahu, is that why you called
0: up? No. I was talking to AI about this exactly this morning.
1: Yeah. So why did you ring up?
0: How they stood up to the government in terms of nitrate, and why that all sort of went wrong for them, because although they had people on the board of something or other, they didn't have the numbers, and
1: they couldn't push it through to
0: improve things.
1: All right. Hey, thank you, Andy.
0: Okay.
1: All right. There's a real risk, eh? This sort of thing gets derailed by people just thinking, seeing Ngāi Tahu and suddenly like a firearm going off and doing evacuate the building. Ross, you're not of that view. You say this seems to be developed by those who care for the land and its people, not those who care only about the next election cycle. You say harsh but true. Couldn't agree more, Ross. 9:23.
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2: What I was trying to say to Andy before when he was telling me that, you know, Christchurch, with amalgamation, Christchurch would just suck the money out of the other areas, not just if this idea of Latos went ahead, but even in a smaller example of amalgamation. But there is a bit of stoush going on today. The Christchurch City Council saying it doesn't have enough representation on this greater Christchurch group or the Merrill Forum, and it's pushing for more representation. It's been put back in its corner. So I don't think the argument that Christchurch would just suck resources out of the other areas, I don't think that's very valid. Morning, Aaron.
3: Yeah, morning, John. How are you?
2: Oh, I'm well. I'm brilliant, thank you.
3: Yeah. Hey, so just you just mentioned before that there's too many councils. How many's too many?
2: Well, I mean, yeah, some people will take it down to a number. I was just asking our previous caller whether he thought the current number was too many.
3: Does the current number seem like too many, not enough?
2: 24 seems like way too many to me. That's why I think the South 5 councils for the South Island would be sufficient.
3: And I thought the same thing at the start of this debate until I did some research. I think the people out of Wellington that originally pushed for these amalgamations might not have done any research.
2: Right.
3: Certainly no one in the media has done any research around what are the optimal size councils. And so if you do a Google, John, or someone does a Google and looks up their favourite cities anywhere in the world and look at the number of councils they have or their favourite countries, so New Zealand's currently got, 67 councils across all of New Zealand?
2: Yep.
3: Norway, who we love to compare ourselves to at times, because they're the same population, just over 5 million people, has 350 councils. And when you look through the UK, through Europe, the United States, through Canada, Australia, all of those places have more councils per capita than us. And I think that's been lost in this debate around bigger is better. There's been no evidence showing that bigger is better. It sounds like it would be when you first say it until you look, and I'm sure all of those countries can't be wrong, and the only places I could find mega councils was like Tokyo. There's one in the Canadian cities. I was going to say it might have been Toronto or something. They've got a mega council. But generally speaking, councils across the whole world are pretty small and nimble.
2: Let me just run Scotland. Let me run Scotland past your population, 5.5 million. They've got 32 councils.
3: Okay, there you go. So that's one. But when you go to the England, I think you got that. I think you got that many councils in London.
2: So what's your response to Naitahu's idea?
3: Oh, so yeah, had already seen it. We had a briefing on that before it went public, which is all good. I'm happy to look at anyone's ideas. I just don't want to see any change until I've seen absolute proof that there will be more gains than losses. And certainly in Christchurch, there was the amalgamation, one of the 1990s. I think New Zealand had a ton of councils, and the last of them got swallowed up in Christchurch back, I think it was the 90s, or might have even been the 80s. So I live in Harewood, which used to be part of Waimari Council. Certainly, if that amalgamation hadn't happened, the rates out this side of town would be about half by now of what they are with amalgamating, because we've got to support the other... We've got to pay the other side of town's bills.
2: All right. Do you reckon that we look at this whole thing too simplistically, and it's the dollar sign that does it? Because you could say, you talked about some of those European countries, for example, and the number of councils they have and all that sort of thing. We just can't afford that, can we? And I think that's part of it, is that there is the reality of the dollar sign. But I also think that sometimes people's thinking is limited to the dollar sign. I mean, for example, what Ngaitahu's proposal, as you'll be aware, is to have these five big councils, but then have a whole lot of boards within those areas

0: with elected members to make decisions about some of the local things that need to be decided and implemented. Would that not satisfy your concerns?
1: Well, there's no evidence in that anyone's rates become lower or they get better service. So if your rates aren't going to be lower or your service is better, if you're the status quo or potentially worse off, why would you do it? So at least someone should be doing some modelling to show how, and I've asked the question, have not been shown any modelling or any scale of where there would be savings made. Yes, there might be the odd council CEO who gets sacked and a few things like that, but generally, the same people who are monitoring your rivers now will still be monitoring your facade specialists. The same people that are designing your roads now are working to a national standard, so they would still be doing that. A lot of it doesn't change.
0: Don't you think, though, that in terms of efficiencies, like the shared services agency or entity that Ngāi Tahu's talking about, that makes a lot of sense, doesn't it? You've got the same, you got people with expertise applying their brains and expertise right across the South Island?
1: It might do, but we've not been shown any evidence of that. I mean, these are things that always sound good in theory. You know, you've got, in any business, you go, but you will know in any business or any organisation, there is scalability to a point where you get the sweet spot or the Goldilocks zone, as it's called, and then when you go beyond that, your profit per capita starts to drop off.
0: Okay, all right. I need to move on, brother. Yep. Also, I also just want to point out that in businesses, you also, especially these days, you do as much as you can to eliminate silos and silo thinking. And I think that when you have, particularly, say, the Greater Christchurch, you've got three councils. That's like a business with three departments all operating and thinking independently from each other. And you don't see that, or you don't encourage that if you're running a business anyway.
1: No, but if you look now, if people are saying there's siloed thinking now when there's lots of councils, so within the councils people say that, then that only gets worse. Silos aren't always a bad thing. Sometimes they're needed because the reason, the word silo comes from like a grain silo, and it's something that's kept in isolation to protect it. You can't just leave your grain out in a shed and get eaten by all the rats or rained on or so on and so forth. So, it is a weird term that gets used because it's in the right circumstances is a very, very good thing.
0: Thinking in silos can be a good thing. You're saying that?
1: Absolutely. Depending on what your department or your job is, that you can't public think or in every single thing. Like you can't have in the finance department, you can't just have no silos and every contract to be able to see what all your prices and budgets are going forward, because they will give you a quote to the highest number that you're willing to pay. So, of course, you have them in some fields and some areas. And if someone's having a private discussion with a landowner on a development before it's made public for the term commercial sensitivity will be used, of course that needs to be kept in a silo until it can go public, because you can get a lot of misinformation.
0: All right, Aaron, thanks for your call.
1: Cheers.
0: Thank you.
1: I look forward to the evidence, though, John.
0: Thank you, mate. Oh, I'll give you another one. Greater London, yep. 9 million people, 32 councils. There we go. Thank you.
1: Yep.
0: There, mate. Why not? 26 to 10, if you're not aware. Aaron is not just part of the community of contributors to the show. He's also a Christchurch City Councillor. It's 26 to 10. Headlines are next.
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3: The big parties are not so much telling us how or why New Zealand will be a better place under their stewardship, but rather why it'd be a disaster under their opponents.
4: 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Because of the size of it and the complexity, it'll be tonight New Zealand time. So despite the fact we know who's going to win, democracy moves slowly.
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5: A high today in Christchurch of 16 degrees. Ngāi Iwi has tossed a local government amalgamation proposal in the ring, whether or not it's been invited to do so. The police minister has questions following the fatal shooting by officers at an Auckland shopping centre yesterday. An expert view that homelessness is a health issue and not a criminal one that can be legislated away, and a push for the rules to be tightened around meth contamination in New Zealand homes. Fast track, backtrack. Rural housing outrage spurs government rethink over rules. Read that story today, nzherald.co.nz. Christchurch's weather, low cloud lifting and breaking up, light south westerlies. The high will be 16 degrees. It's 9 degrees right now. Now back to John McDonald.
6: Thanks, Claire. 2.5 to 10, News Talk ZB, Canterbury Mornings. Morning, Dave. You say you're pushing the wrong line. Just look at today's news about the government not spending in the South Island. It wouldn't be any different to what Ngāi Tahu is proposing. Dave, my response to that is I think it would actually, because the story in the news today about what only $1 in $9 of government roading funding getting spent in the South Island, that has come about through a campaign by the South Island's regional councils. And there are a lot less regional councils than district and city councils in the South Island. So what I see, Dave, is that the less councils, the greater weight they have to represent the concerns of the South Island. You have a whole lot of dicky little district councils and all that. Try and get them together. It's like herding cats. So I actually think that this would put the South Island in a much stronger position as well. Thanks, Dave. Morning, Ed.
7: Good morning, how you doing?
6: Yeah, I'm good, thanks.
7: I just wanted to say a wee bit about Ngāi Tahu. I just don't understand what they're trying to do. Why can't they pay tax like every other business in Christchurch?
6: Oh, here we go.
7: Why don't they? They want to represent themselves. Well, start paying tax and help the country, you know, rather than try and take everything off the country.
6: Ed, is that all you bring up to say? Is that all you bring up to say?
7: I'm very sorry, but that's why I feel about Ngāi Tahu.
6: Thank you. Loud and clear. It's 21 to 10. I mean, you know, some people saying, why the hell did you cut him off? I didn't cut him off. He said what he rung up to say. And he said it. Hey, Lauren.
8: Oh, good morning, John. I quite enjoyed hearing Aaron talk this morning. I myself had done a bit of looking into things about this amalgamation. And in Canada some years ago, they amalgamated a lot of places. They found a lot of places wanted to de-amalgamate. Some of them did, and a lot of them didn't because of the expense. They found, as far as money goes, that there wasn't much benefit when the cities themselves amalgamated, like Toronto was one example. So in 2015, basically, they said study after study found the benefits of municipal amalgamation have failed to materialize, and it goes on and on. But then also in Auckland, with the greater city, Auckland City there was a little bit of cost benefit for the first couple years, and then there was no cost benefit, and there just as much. 120% increase in

0: rates in 13 years. So it's not really a benefit to amalgamate, and the services isn't necessarily any better.
1: You know how there's, throughout this whole local government reform conversation, there have been different ideas put up, and there was that weird one that Phil Major floated of Christchurch taking the urban parts of Selwyn and Waimakariri and then letting the rural bits, you know, join up together. Is it? And then he got lambasted for that, and then quite rightly, because that was just a weird idea. This model that Ngāi Tahu has put forward, and the fact that, you know, the borders would pretty much be the Clarence River, the Rakaia River, and then the Southern Alps, that would mean that the whole area would be rural, urban, joined together. You wouldn't have this rural-urban split. It just makes a lot of sense to me.
0: Well, the thing is, the rural people don't want the city people telling them what to do. And the thing is, the rural people, they do not get the services. Like, why are they paying for rubbish removal when they don't get that service? Why are they paying for sewage when they don't get that service? They all have septic tanks and so on and so forth. So rural needs are quite different than city needs. So Phil Major's idea wasn't such a bad idea in one sense. But, I mean, anyway, my big thing about against amalgamation is that if you look around the world, any government that is centralized, it makes a big step away from being a representative democracy. And there's no centralized governments that are really doing well, you know, politically.
1: So you're not comforted by the idea that this model talks about having the five bigger councils and then each of those council areas made up of a number of elected boards. That doesn't reassure you?
0: Yeah, well, we already have that. We have elective community boards.
1: Yeah, well, this is what. So there was
0: you were saying that it was going to give us greater weight to Wellington.
1: Yes.
0: Well, that's what LGNZ was all about. Collectively, smaller councils come together and they have a greater say to Wellington. And that can work, and it has worked, depending on the political stance of LGNZ, whether people wanted to be part of it or not.
1: Yeah, but they represent the whole country. Also, Christchurch is not a member anymore. That's one sort of fly in the ointment to that argument.
0: Yeah. Well, we got out of being a membership because instead of representing councils, they were dictating from the government what the council should do instead of actually representing the councils to the government.
1: Mm.
0: So it's quite a big difference. It's subtle, but it's a big difference.
1: All right. Hey, a range of views coming through. I'm loving it. Thanks, Lauren.
0: Thanks.
1: Hey, just on that thing about the campaign that the South Island Regional Councils have launched, you know, in relation to road funding and things like that, one, I think it was Southland, is saying that they're at risk of having to take away sealed roads, just let them back to gravel roads. They can't afford to maintain it. And the fact that only $1 in $9 of government funding, roading funding, gets to the South Island. Once you get, what was the response we've had from the South Island Minister, James Meeker? Here we go. He says the government's made a huge investment in the South Island's roads and other infrastructure, as well as simplifying and speeding up consent processes and cutting red tape. Cheapers. Who's he representing? Oh, I know. 16 to 10.
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4: Wouldn't you know it, I was talking about these things with someone just yesterday. The Good Air nose buds. So if you're someone who dreads cold and flu season because of the congestion, the congestion that goes with it, it never seems to shift. Here is something you need to hear about. The Good Air nose buds are a drug-free option to help relieve congestion. They were developed by Dr. David White. Now, he's a former AUT associate professor, and this is built on 25 years of respiratory research. 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So what happens is you simply wear the nose buds, you breathe gently in and out through your nose, and that breathing activates a soothing hum that works for your body's natural processes to help support clearer nasal airflow. 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Well, so amazing it's up for a high-tech award. 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
5: Canterbury Mornings.
4: It is 12 to 10. Peter says, quite right, Ngāi Tahu pay tax on business, on their businesses, not on the charity stuff.
6: Exactly.
4: Hi, Clive.
7: G'day, John. How are you?
4: I'm very well. Yourself?
7: Yeah, good, thanks. Look, a couple of points. This whole thing is being rushed, and even Ngāi Tahu's plan, well, we've only heard about it today. Hardly any time to analyse. I'd like to see a full analysis, pros and cons, and everything, and all the details that it involves. And the councils have been cornered by the government, who's giving them a deadline that just isn't realistic. Yeah. I mean, this is and the decision should ultimately be the ratepayers. And before they even do it, you got to set, well, what's the target? What are the goals? And the goals should come from the ratepayers, not the councils.
4: Why should it come from the ratepayers? Because I think that's where some of these councils have gone wrong, asking ratepayers. Because you ask ratepayers, do you want change? What are they going to say? No, thank you.
7: Well, it depends what you want to change. And even if they don't want change, they're the ones paying, John. So they should have every say. Otherwise, what's the point? What's the point in having an election? For too long, the ratepayer's been ignored. This is where it all goes wrong. If you send out a questionnaire to every ratepayer, what would you like from your councils, including lower rates or even rates under the rate of inflation? I guarantee that'll be up the top. It won't be that we want another cycle lane, or it won't be, we want you to look at building another airport in a district that you know don't have any jurisdiction over. Yeah. It won't be carrying on with the rebuild of the cathedral and any other crazy project that they love wasting money. I mean, how long did it take them to decide to build the stadium? The ratepayers could have decided, yes or no. It doesn't matter what they decided. If it's a ratepayer's decision, that's who should be represented. They're the ones paying.
4: Just back to
7: And look, they built it quicker than the clowns we've got now decided. So,
4: there was complications there because of the insurance settlement, the settlement with the government, all of that stuff.

0: But just back to the Ngāi Tahu proposal, I mean, you're saying that the government isn't giving the councils enough time, and I agree with that. I think it is so rushed. It's just to meet a KPI ahead of the election. But in relation to Ngāi Tahu, I think they've left it too late, and rather than keeping it to themselves and just sending it to the government and briefing councils on it, they should have had this out there weeks ago so that some of the councils could have looked at it and thought, well, actually, that's expanding our thinking a little bit. Let's look at that a bit closer.
1: Well, okay, but the fact that they have released this plan, and on the surface, it doesn't look bad, but we don't know the detail. As long as it's a proper democratically elected
0: council.
1: Yeah, and one vote, one person, no silly nonsense about what your ancestry is. Everybody's treated the same. Then it's probably fine. But I'd also like to see how many layers of bureaucracy are there. Because if you're just going to have a whole lot of different committees and answering to, you know, the Senate and the Congress and every other one, well, we're not achieving anything. And, you know, you've got to first outline what your objectives are. What are your goals? And you can talk efficiency. Yeah, that's fine. Prove it. Show us how you're going to achieve efficiencies. And none of this hyperbolic bloody puff piece stuff that we continually get. Auckland has not been a success with amalgamation. They've got 20% more staff than the total number of staff they had with their grouped up councils before they amalgamated, and that happens worldwide. And Aaron Kieran, who called him before, he's right. Sydney's got 33 councils. I had a look as well, and I knew there was lots of councils in places like London because my kids were there, and they weren't paying rates to London Council. They were paying to Lambeth and all that sort of thing. Anyway, long story short, the world's full of councils. But that doesn't necessarily make it right, I agree. But you have to do a proper analysis of all the detail and all the facts going forward, pluses and minuses. Every system has pluses and minuses.
0: Oh, yeah, and I'm totally with you, Clive, in terms of being rushed and the councils being expected to deliver these ideas way sooner than they should be. Thanks, Clive. Got to move on. Brilliant to hear from you. Peter says, after having experienced changes to the Auckland region and subsequently moving south, Auckland has seen sense in combined local authorities, blah, blah, blah. The Ngāi Tahu proposal is marvellous, says Peter, and futuristic, and takes any local council rivalry out of it. And it should be adopted. Thank you. 7 to 10.
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3: Another city councillor, Tyler Harrison-Hunt's been in touch. Hi, Tyler.
4: G'day, John. How are you, mate?
3: Yeah, well, you got about a minute. What was what points do you want to make?
4: I just wanted to just pull it back a little bit and think about what we did in terms of the council. And, you know, we voted to stay as we were. I did too. But there is some real merit in the thing that NITO is pushing forward. In particular, there's obviously an environmental lens to it, where we usually drink 85% of WiMAX water. And there's also the economic lens around the shared services part. The real hole is around the governance model, but what the government's asked us to do is not really go over the governance or the small stuff yet. But there's real merit in it. And we thought about that with the options that we had in front of us. Mm. Obviously, I voted against Phil's one, because obviously that would take the massive areas of both Kaiapoi and Rolleston. Mm. But I think there's some real merit in what they're looking at the moment. And the shared services model has been looked at by the Auditor General too, and they've found some real economic savings in that respect.
3: Okay, I've just got a couple of seconds, but do you think NITO, they've left it late, they should have put this out sooner?
4: I think they were making a game plan to make sure that it was done right, and obviously take into account of the other councils. But the way that they're going at it, they're doing a really good job, and the way that their governance model is working, so really keen to see how it turns out.
3: Hey, brilliant. Thanks for being in touch.
4: Cheers, mate.
3: All right. Thank you, Tyler. Politics Friday coming up. We'll ask Nationals Matt Ducey and Reuben Davidson about this. And if Matt thinks he's going to get away with us not asking about the caucus, he is dreaming. News next.
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7: It's 10 o'clock and still 9 degrees in Christchurch. Kia ora, I'm Claire Sherwood. Well, the who's who of politics have touched down in Christchurch for the first South Island election conference. Around 640 business and political leaders are expected and are gathering, including Prime Minister Christopher Luxon, Labour leader Chris Hipkins and ACT's David Seymour. Business Canterbury's Chief Executive Leanne Watson says the aim is to make sure the decision makers understand that backing the South Island is the best way to drive New Zealand's economic prosperity.
8: We'll be asking the hard questions. We don't want generic policy comments. We actually want them to demonstrate how well they understand and are committed to investing in the future of the South Island.
7: Also today, the South Island's largest iwi's tossed an amalgamation proposal in the ring, whether or not it's been invited to. Ngāi Tahu wants the South Island's 24 councils replaced with 5 larger authorities, supported by locally elected boards and a South Island-wide shared services entity. Kai Whakahaere Justin Tipper says there's no question local government needs to change, and this proposal grapples with the criteria central government has asked for.
9: The government are genuine in their desire to establish a better system. I think they'll be open to good ideas no matter where they come from. We've put our thoughts on the table, and I'm content for those ideas to be judged on their own merits.
7: Police Minister Mark Mitchell feels for the family of a man shot by police in Auckland yesterday, as well as the officers involved. The man was shot dead by police after stealing an air rifle from Gun City in Penrose and heading towards Sylvia Park Shopping Centre. Mitchell says there will be an independent police conduct authority investigation, as well as an internal one by police. He told Ryan Bridge today it would be an officer's worst nightmare to see a person with a weapon heading towards a busy shopping mall.
10: No police officer gets up in the morning wanting to be put in the situation that they faced yesterday, but it's incumbent upon them to act quickly and protect members of the public.
7: Israeli forces are trying to calm tensions in the occupied West Bank, where Israeli settlers have been besieging Palestinians. The BBC reports around a dozen Palestinians have been told to leave their properties, which are now being used by Israeli forces as barracks. It comes after settlers cut power and water to homes and ramped up violence towards locals in the region. All settlements are illegal under international law. Alarm bells after a young boy sat on a discarded needle on a Dunedin bus. The needle, still connected to a syringe, became lodged in his leg during his commute from the Dunedin bus hub to St Kilda. The boy removed it himself, put it in a household rubbish bin and continued to school, but has since undergone hospital testing to check.

0: for any health risks. Mother, Lacey Taylor, says discarded needles in public places are not unusual in Dunedin.
1: He obviously wasn't schooled on keeping the needle to be able to get it tested. It has to be put out there. School your children. Don't be naive. This is real and it is happening.
0: And controversial Dunedin City Councillor Benedict Ong has once again been kicked out of a council meeting. He was removed yesterday after Mayor Sophie Barker raised a point of order over a Facebook post she considered disrespectful. Following advice from the council's chief executive, Ong was asked to delete the post and apologise. Councillor Andrew Sims upheld the Mayor's point of order.
2: This is not a debate. We're running out of patience. That's an unacceptable apology. I'm now going to ask the security to remove you.
3: I apologise.
0: Ong was also ejected last week and asked to leave two public events the week before. That's News Talk ZB News with Fisher Funds, New Zealand's most trusted KiwiSaver provider.
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5: The News Talk ZB Sport. Richie Mo'unga's call up to the All Blacks rugby tour of South Africa has been a focus overnight, but coach Dave Rennie has handed Josh Jacomb his first start in the 10 jersey for Sunday morning's match against the Bulls in Pretoria. Rennie says Jacomb has the right skill set for the fixture.
6: Well, what I like about him is his ability to connect and behind, but understand based on pictures when it's on to go. Yeah, we just want him to be confident. He's got good players around him.
5: Beauden Barrett is the starting fullback, while Cody Taylor is set for his first appearance on tour, captaining the side at hooker. Back here, and it's next man up for Canterbury in the NPC after Richie Mo'unga was summoned to South Africa. Andrew Newstub has been promoted from the bench to start at first five for tomorrow's Ranfurly Shield defence against Bay of Plenty here in Christchurch. Shun Miyake has been added to the reserves. Across the Tasman and Bangladesh have dominated Australia on the opening day of their first cricket test in Darwin. The visitors are 96 for 1 after rifling through the hosts for 198. Steve Smith top scored with 71 but was offered this home truth from a local fan when he started getting fidgety about a sight screen which commentator Kerry O'Keefe said you should be able to see from Adelaide. And in the States, and one calamity has cost Ryan Fox in his first

0: 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Now we've got a moderate patch on Brougham Street, pretty much from Spencer through to Colombo. Bit of traffic at Matapo and Blenheim, also Whareanui at Riccarton Road, Yaldhurst at Pier again at Rusley Road. 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
2: Low cloud lifting and breaking up for a time this afternoon. Light southwesterlies as well. The high today, 16 degrees. Overnight down to 5. For the weekend, Saturday, mainly cloudy. A few showers about and the high will be 10. Sunday, partly cloudy. Still chance of some more showers. Southwesterlies and 9 degrees. Right now in the city, it's just gone 9 degrees. That's News Talk ZB News, Sport and Weather to 7 past 10.
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3: Morning. Politics Friday. We normally have someone from the National Party and someone from the Labour Party. The Labour's guy's here. G'day, Ruben.
4: Good morning. I think it's Politic Friday, isn't it?
3: Matt Ducey, he's obviously hanging out with the boss at the big business conference, the pre-election business conference that's been set up by Business Canterbury. I tell you what, he better get here. Otherwise, I'll be on the blower to his boss and saying, you know, does he really want to fly the flag for National?
4: Maybe they've had to have an emergency caucus meeting.
3: It's been done before, you know.
4: It has.
3: Behind the scenes in the green room. Well, they're all there. Erica's there. Chris is there. The Chris's are there.
4: Yeah.
3: Oh, it's all going. It's like Succession, like watching Succession. Over this past week, anyway.
4: House of Cards,
3: Game of Thrones. Anyway, once he's here, we'll come back to that. What do you think of the idea that's been floated by Ngāi Tahu to have five big councils in the South Island?
4: Look, I think it's really good that that Ngāi Tahu have made a submission into this process. I think that it's disappointing that they had to make it without being asked, and it's concerning that we're seeing such significant reform that we all agree needs to happen, trying to be compressed into 90 days, which is a phenomenally short amount of time for such a significant decision.
3: I agree with you on the 90 days. They didn't have to be invited. They're not a council.
4: No, they're not a council, but they're a significant stakeholder in the future of how we govern our natural environment. I think the fact that they weren't invited is disappointing. I'm really pleased that they've put something forward and that they're trying to constructively engage in a conversation about all of our future and the future of local government and the shape that it takes.
3: Are you saying that Labour would have invited them to make a submission if you were doing this?
4: What we wouldn't have done is initiate we wouldn't have initiated a 90-day process to try and move through such significant reform.
3: All right, here he is.
4: Any updates on that emergency meeting you've just come from?
3: Another emergency caucus meeting. Is that what happened? That's a rumour.
5: Well, I got stuck paying Sam McDonald's toll at the border, you see. I didn't have enough coins in the ashtray.
3: Very good.
4: Nice deflection.
5: Apologies, gents. Gee, there's no car parks out there today. How booming is this town?
3: Well, 600 people have come to listen to the great leader, because they weren't quite sure who it was going to be.
5: Well, I must say, I was emceeing the Prime Minister's public meeting in Nelson last night. The media reported over 600 people there.
3: That's what they want to see the guy. They want to see the guy. They want to see the guy who's been through it all.
5: Yep.
4: Well, they just they're turning
5: how
4: up to
5: well
4: see
5: received
4: who
5: it was. And
4: mic.
5: Today's announcement around South Island plan.
3: Are you allowed?
5: Hopefully, we'll get Labour on board.
3: Are you allowed to break the embargo?
5: Well, I know you've got an embargoed copy.
3: I think we can talk
5: about it at a high level.
3: Can
5: obviously
3: we?
5: Yeah, I don't think we can get into the specifics, but I mean, it's great to see. I mean, this is what South Island leaders have been talking for a long time.
3: All right, we'll come
5: in
3: back.
5: A joined up plan.
3: All right, we'll come back.
5: Yeah.
3: Why don't we let it get closer to the 10:30 embargo, and then you can break it. I've got a question for you, though.
5: I think I'll leave it for the boss to speak.
3: Anyway,
5: I won't want to.
3: No, you're going to spill
5: on the wrong side of things.
3: That's all right. Well, you know. You might be taken out. If the answer, hey Matt, if the answer is 100%, what's the question?
5: I don't know. Sorry, I've missed the start of this interview.
3: This is a whole new topic. This is a whole new topic.
5: Okay.
3: If the answer is 100%, what's the question?
5: Sorry, you'll have to

0: to
1: it amazes
0: elucidate me.
1: Me
0: what the question is.
1: Well, you guys, your colleagues have been trotting out 100% ever since Wednesday. So what's the question is, if the answer is 100%, what's the question?
0: I don't know. I've sort of joined the interview on the back foot, so I don't know what you've been talking
1: all
0: about.
1: All right. The answer is 100%. The question is, do you support Christopher Luxon?
0: Yeah, I do. I mean, I made it very clear. And when I was asked by the media the day before the meeting, turning up to the meeting, after the meeting, look, it's all been pretty public what's happened now.
1: You know, and what isn't public?
0: Unified behind the Prime Minister.
1: Yeah, which is cool. I can't believe you guys expect us to believe that Chris Bishop and Erica Stanford weren't positioning themselves to be the new leader.
0: Yeah, well, they have stated publicly that they weren't. But the Prime Minister has said that as well.
1: Yeah, but no one believes it. No one believes it.
0: You know, Christopher Pink challenged the Prime Minister and paid the price, quite frankly. And that's what people would expect.
1: Yeah, but no one believes it, though, Matt.
0: Well, I think they do.
1: Do you believe it, Ruben?
2: I find it hard to believe. I find it very hard to believe.
1: Yeah.
2: And what I find harder to believe is that there are now going to be ministers and MPs in the National Party going out and asking New Zealanders to vote for a Prime Minister that they wouldn't vote for.
1: All right.
2: As the leader of their party.
1: So, Matt, let's just get the... Can you paint the picture for us? Because we weren't there. So you went in there at 9:30.
0: Well, I'm not going to talk about what happens in caucus, but a caucus meeting was called.
1: How come it took 3 hours?
0: Because people have their say.
1: And it took that time for everyone to have their say.
0: Well, we got 48 MPs.
1: So do you all... Is this
0: it's
1: what
0: a team meeting.
1: That's what I'll find
0: out. Yeah, people their say.
1: You all get up to... So he goes around the room.
0: I'm not going to talk about the specifics, but it's an opportunity for people to talk, debate the issues, have their views about a range of things. And I think that's what would be expected in a caucus meeting. I'd be surprised if you have caucus meetings any shorter of that, Ruben. I mean, people have got views on a range of things. That's what caucus meetings are for.
1: Oh, so there was other business to deal with as well.
0: I'm not going to talk about what specifically was spoken in the caucus, but it's no surprise when you got 48 people in a room. I must say there was a couple of toilet breaks as well.
1: And
0: I needed that, definitely, but it's important.
1: Did you see the thing on social media? You may not have. I thought a guy summed it up brilliantly, that when your colleagues all went out to talk to the media, it was a bit like people who've been driving somewhere in the car and they had an argument, but they hadn't resolved the argument before they got to the thing they were going to. And when all your colleagues walked out there, it looked like they'd been in the car having a row.
0: Oh, I think you've been mischievous.
1: I was just reporting back what was on social media.
0: Bit of selective reporting.
1: Before you made it.
2: Yeah, we all saw the footage. 76 seconds it was, wasn't it?
1: No wonder we had
2: to look at it frame by frame.
1: How long was the Prime Minister speaking for today? Longer than 76 seconds?
0: The Prime Minister is speaking at the South Island Conference at Depay, organised by Business Canterbury.
1: Yeah.
0: Look, I think it's important that it's election year, quite rightly.
1: Oh, yeah.
0: An election time, people want to understand from each of the respective parties what is their ideas, what are their policies, what have they delivered, what are they doing.
1: Okay, let me bring you into, just to wrap it up, the first topic we've been talking about before you got in the room, Ngāi Tahu's proposal to have five bigger councils in the South Island. You love it or love it?
0: Well, it's unsolicited.
1: What's that mean?
0: Well, unsolicited means it wasn't asked for. It doesn't actually meet the criteria for the Head Start program, so it won't be considered.
1: All right. At all?
0: No.
1: What if some of the councils come back and say, actually, there's some good thinking there?
0: Yeah, like I say, unsolicited doesn't meet the criteria, so it won't be considered.
1: The criteria being what?
0: Of the Head Start program.
1: Being?
0: Oh, I don't have the specifics on me
1: so
0: now.
1: So how can
0: but
1: you
0: I'm
1: say it doesn't meet the criteria?
0: Because that's what was announced by the local government minister.
1: Right, which was...
0: But I'm more than happy to get the detail and provide it to you,
1: but it was councils only and no one else poking their nose in, is that right?
0: Yeah, like I say, unsolicited and didn't meet the criteria.
1: And so it'll go nowhere?
0: No, it won't be considered.
1: It's 10:15, Politics Friday.
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1: It is 18 past 10. Matt Dixon's on his phone and a message has come through on 9292 saying, John, you're such a dick. Is that you? Is that
0: no, you? John, I would never say that about you. Right. Other words, but not that one.
1: Hey, you know, when that poll result, TVNZ poll result came out on Wednesday night after the, you know, the big caucus meeting, I'm thinking now, was it Wednesday night? Was it Wednesday or Tuesday, that caucus meeting? What day was it?
0: Wednesday.
1: Wednesday, yeah. And the poll result came out on Wednesday night. Labour 30, National 29. Do you reckon that if you had known that poll result, the outcome might have been different in the caucus meeting?
0: Well, I think we're talking about polls that where they've been in the field for a week or two. Polls respond to a range of issues, but I think whether it be the Prime Minister or all the caucus, you know, we don't comment on the polls. They go up and down.
1: All right.
0: But ultimately, it's about people having their say on Election Day. That's the only one we're worried about.
1: All right. Chris Davaluxon, ahead of Chris Hipkins on preferred Prime Minister, Ruben. Not good news for you guys.
2: Oh, look, I think where I go and the people I talk to, there's a huge amount of support for Chris as our party leader and also for the policies that we're talking about. People are really pleased that we're talking about policies, not about who's going to be leading our party, who's fighting with who, locking ourselves away in rooms, flying ourselves off to Wellington for emergency meetings. We're focused on the future, not on ourselves.
1: All right. What's your message to the Christchurch City Council that wants the homeless people who have set up camp in the red zone to move on by February, Ruben?
2: Yeah, look, this is in the heart of the electorate of Christchurch East, the issues there in Bexley. I've been in and visited and met with that community a number of times, and I've had members come and visit me in my office, and we've tried to work through some of the issues that they're facing. I absolutely understand that the current location of where those 60 to, let's be realistic, 80 people are living in cars and buses and tents and under tarpaulins is not a suitable long-term place for those people to be living. They need warm, dry homes and places to live, and that's what they're looking for. What we've seen is that council have a plan to restore that back to a wetland. But what's happened is that central government have cancelled thousands of state homes.
1: Yeah, hold on. Calm your farm on that one. I just want to talk about the Christchurch City Council wanting to move people on from the red zone. Matt, do you support that or not?

0: Well, it is council land, so quite rightly, it is their decision. I agree with the decision. I think if you don't challenge something, you're complicit in it. What we would see is a continuation of almost a makeshift town being built there. We need to ensure that people have the right support, whether that be emergency housing. I disagree with Ruben. Since coming into office, there's 950 extra social housing places in Canterbury alone. We do know it's quite complex. Some people who choose to live like this do have offers of housing support. Even housing providers would accept that. There is people there with genuine need. I don't think we're disagreeing with that. But quite rightly, the council is saying you can't stay there and you do need to move on.
1: What would be wrong, Matt? And I'll come to you, Ruben. What would be wrong, Matt, with the council saying, and I get it, because they need that for the flood protection work and they want to crack on with that, and that's brilliant, that's great. But what would be wrong with the council identifying another area that could be made available to homeless people in the red zone?
0: Well, that would be for the council to decide.
1: But would you encourage that?
0: Not necessarily. I'd have to see the proposal. But the reality is we already fund in this country billions of dollars into the housing continuum, from emergency housing, transitional, social housing, supported housing. It's actually doing our bit to support those people to get in to that. And actually, I think allowing them to stay there is actually not the best thing for them.
1: Ruben, what do you think? There was a particular case where a woman died on New Brighton Beach, again, in your electorate area. And I was reading about it this morning. It seems the locals tried to help out. They called for intervention. The police turned up. The locals left. They brought all sorts of things to help this woman, food and other, you know, blankets and things. But effectively, it would seem that she was left and it would seem abandoned. What's your take on what happened there?
2: It's an absolute tragedy for the local community and for New Zealand that we have this happening. These people are not camping in the red zone. They are struggling to survive. And they don't want to be moved somewhere else in the red zone where they can park their car or set up their tent. They want somewhere they can have a home. And we have seen this government cut the access to emergency housing. You can't sit here, Matt, and claim that you haven't done that, because you simply have. And I meet with constituents through my office every week who are struggling to find a home or emergency housing support. The last time I looked, there were over 25 houses for sale, state houses for sale in Christchurch East, being put on the market and sold off. At the same time, we've got people struggling to survive, and in the tragic case on the beach, literally dying homeless in our city, and this government has walked away from them.
0: Ruben, did the last Labor government sell any state houses?
2: The last Labor government made a record investment in state housing.
0: Ruben, answer my question.
2: You came into government.
0: Did the last Labor government sell any state houses?
1: Yeah, Ruben, projects. Did you sell state houses? Yes, you did.
2: We created more state houses than any government since the initial state housing program.
1: All right.
0: Under any government. We've got there is state houses being sold, because at times you need to use that to invest into the more appropriate housing.
1: Yeah, exactly,
0: stock.
1: Exactly.
0: So it's a red herring.
2: Yeah, have you been into Bexley and into that community and talked to those people?
0: I have actually. I've been in with Tama Potaka, the
2: what
0: Minister
2: time of day
0: for Social
2: was it?
0: Housing.
2: And did you stop and talk to
0: with
2: them?
0: The social housing providers? And I must say, if you look at the statistics which I provided, 950 extra social housing places since we came into office, for Canterbury specifically. Right.
2: Did you talk to any of the people there, and what time of day was it?
0: We went in with the social housing providers.
2: Yep. What
0: and
2: time
0: Tama
2: of day
0: Potaka,
2: and did you talk to
0: it
2: them?
0: It was in the morning.
1: Right, okay. Ruben, yep. That's enough.
2: It was 5 a.m, they were asleep, and you didn't talk to any of them or get out of the car.
1: Were you there at 5 a.m?
0: We've gone in at different times of the day, talked to a range of people. So I'm not sure what sort of line you are running, but when you ask me whether we went in, we have been in, and I think it's disingenuous to pull out the stat around selling state houses when you know full well your government did the same thing. And of course, the state housing always has to look at, do we have the right number of bedrooms? A lot of three bedrooms out there where you know people need one bedroom. They sell them to reinvest into more places.
2: You've capped all the houses left, right and centre.
1: All right, Ruben, that makes sense to me, Matt. Can you you'd have to agree, Matt, given that you are the mental health minister, that sometimes telling people in this situation that there are houses available, there is this and that, MSD can do that, blah, blah, blah, blah, for some people, that is just useless advice. particularly when they're dealing with some significant mental health challenges.
0: Yes.
1: Right.

0: And that's why, if you look at, say, Waimakariri specifically, we announced recently $400,000 to go specifically into navigation services. So your
1: what's that
0: point
1: mean in
0: correct.
1: Plain speak?
0: Well, it does mean that for some people, they don't have the ability to navigate the barriers they see in getting the support. So someone gets alongside them, not necessarily always telling them what to do, because it is about meeting the person where they're at, but working with them to get them ready to accept that help. And that is sometimes the biggest barrier to get them to accept the support there is there.
1: All right, 10:27. We will come back. It'll be 10:30, and then you can make the big announcement. You can tell us everything.
0: Hey, about don't show Ruben before 10:30.
2: Sounds like we've got a new leader of the National Party.
1: Oh, that's right. National's plan for the South Island. That's next.
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1: It is 29 minutes and 30 seconds past 10. So in 30 seconds time, Matt, you're going to be able to announce the National Party's plan for the South Island. What's your prelude to it? What should we expect?
0: What I would say is that for a number of years, and quite frankly, probably successive governments, South Island leaders have been calling for a more coordinated plan. That's what we're announcing today. Focused on unlocking growth in the South Island, specifically roads around freight, unlocking capacity in hospitals, unlocking renewable energy. And look, I think it will be received very well. I do hope, and I genuinely mean this with Ruben here, that the other parties will look at this, and if we can come to a bipartisan agreement, I think it's great.
1: All right, okay. Let me, we're out of the embargo, your embargo's gone now. So what are the key things for Christchurch?
0: Well, I think when you look at the investment going into Rolleston, specifically around unlocking the rail and the roads for freight. It's a big hub there as well. And look, it's quite a detailed plan, but I think that highlights, you know, the thinking that's going into it. And what South Island leaders had said to us, and look, the reality is we need to do better. For the South Island. You know, I would push back slightly with some of the tone of the commentary leading into today's event. When you look at the National Land Transport Fund...
1: You're pushing back at what the regional councils said in their release yesterday?
0: Well, I'm not specifically sure what they might have said, but I did see some at a high level of media reporting. Look at the National Land Transport Fund. Since coming into office, we've increased that just under 50% specifically for the South Island.
1: I'm conscious of time. Yeah. You say that there's a level of detail in the plan. Does that include allocated funding for the Wood End bypass?
0: Not specifically for the bypass.
1: So no further on that one?
0: Yeah, well, actually, what we're working with the bypass at the moment is the pre-implementation works, $124 million gone into that, and that's what we're working on at the moment now. And then we'll look at to make an announcement about moving it from phase two into phase one.
1: So why should people look at this and say, why should they take it seriously when you say building transport and regional connections when you still can't commit the funding for the Wood End bypass?
0: Yes, but I think when you look at it, it's a whole of a South Island approach, and it talks about building out that resilience plan. All I can say to your listeners is to go on and have a look at it, and I think it will be well received by the South Island.
1: Okay, one other question. Would you have been doing this if you hadn't been fronting up to 600 business people from across the South Island at Tapai Convention Centre today?
0: Well, it is to be announced at that event, but quite rightly people are saying to us, what is your plan for the South Island going into an election? I'm sure Labor will announce something today. That's what we're announcing today. What is our plan for the South Island?
1: What's Labor announcing today?
2: Oh, look, I think just to respond to some of Matt's points first, I think what we're seeing here is a government that bungled up the ferries, costing us hundreds of millions of dollars, slowed down and slashed the rebuild of Dunedin Hospital, did the same to the Nelson Hospital, and now we're what? 3 months out from an election, and all of a sudden they're going, it's okay, we've got a plan, and here it is. Too little, too late.
0: So what's code for no policy from Labor?
1: Yeah, it sounds like it. What's Labor announcing today?
2: Look, we'll be announcing a range of policy prior to the election. I'm not going to be making a policy announcement.
1: Are you announcing
2: on your
1: something
2: show
1: today?
2: This morning,
1: are you announcing
2: John?
1: Something today?
2: I think our focus today is on having strong attendance and hearing from the community.
0: Right. No, it's not hearing from the community. Today is a South Island election debate.
1: Yes.
0: Where there are panels for Labor and National to be on speaking about their vision for infrastructure, for the economy, for workforce. Both leaders are there speaking about their vision for the South Island. That's why we've put South Island's first comprehensive plan together, about unlocking its potential.
1: Right, all right. So you're announcing something at this conference today. Is that right?
2: We'll have plenty to say.
1: When?
2: At the conference today.
1: Well, that's no use for the person listening.
2: You should pop down. It's just down the road, John. You won't have the same parking issues that Matt and I had.
1: I can't get a park. One final thing. Man, there's been a lot to cover today. It kind of helps if you both arrive on time, but anyway, we've forgotten about that. What about this idea that's been floated by a Selwyn councillor who says that if a housing development is fast-tracked, then the people who buy those properties should pay higher rates because it means higher costs for the council. How do you feel about that, Matt?
0: Well, I think when you look at fast-track, there is an ability now with the changes in the last couple of days announced by Chris Bishop, the infrastructure minister, about ensuring that councils can recover the costs of the infrastructure. Traditionally, that has been done through development contributions at the resource consent stage. This will allow now that to be opened up in line with development of fast track. So look, we're open to innovative funding and financing tools, because at the end of the day, what this council is proposing, a specific rate to cover the cost of infrastructure, is not exactly new and has been done in Auckland before.
1: Reuben, how do you feel about it?
2: Oh, look, it's just a band-aid on really bad legislation. It's not working, and that's evident out there in Selwyn.
1: All right, true to form, stick to the key messages. Brilliant. Well done, both of you. Matt, you're back to the conference now?
0: Oh, I actually haven't been. I've just arrived back from Nelson, where I emceed the Prime Minister's public meeting last night, and I'm going off to the debate now to hear from Nicola Willis, Chris Bishop, and Erica Stanford.
1: All right, fruit bursts, looking forward to those. They'll be on the tables, won't they? A few fruit burst lollies? At the conferences? I don't know.
2: I'm not sure of the context of the fruit burst. I'm imagining there'll be I imagine there'll be plenty of water.
1: Pretty warm. Oh, it's all so boring. Hey, thank you both. Nice to see you. Enjoy the weekend.
11: Thanks,
1: when you
11: John.
1: Actually get to it. It is 24 to 11. More on that special rate for people buying fast-track properties after headlines, which are next.
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2: A high today in Christchurch of 16 degrees. More than 600 business and political leaders gathered at Te Pae for the first South Island election conference, including Prime Minister Christopher Luxon, Labour leader Chris Hipkins and ACT David Seymour. Ngāi Tahu tables its own amalgamation proposal to replace 24 South Island councils with five. The likelihood of a three-pronged coalition coming back to power takes a tumble in the latest poll, and inflation pressures appear to be easing. The Reserve Bank's latest survey of business managers shows they now expect inflation to fall faster than previously expected. Part of the city's future well-known building to be demolished for townhouses. See more at nzherald.co.nz. Christchurch's weather today, low cloud lifting and breaking up light southwesterlies as we make our way to 16 degrees. It's 10 right now. Now back to John McDonald.
3: Thanks, Claire. It is 21 to 11. Newstalk ZB, Canterbury Mornings. I'm not big on this. And we were just talking to Matt Ducey and Ruben Davidson about it. I'm not big on this idea of paying high rates if I buy a house which has been built using the government's fast-track legislation. This could happen, though, if went and bought a new house in Selwyn. You know, as you know, Selwyn, growing at a rate of knots, new houses left, right and centre. Not just Selwyn, but Selwyn's really, really taking off. And what's happened is it's been proposed that because of the pressure on infrastructure in Selwyn, people who want to live in these new places, or any places which get the go-ahead through the fast-track legislation, it's been suggested that they should pay higher rates than people elsewhere in Selwyn. And it's come from Councillor Aaron McGlinchey, who's also chair of the council's Finance and Performance Committee. And I don't like it. We'll see what you think, how you feel about it. But what he's suggesting is that the council uses targeted rates for developments which are outside the council's planned growth areas. And the thinking being that if a house is built outside a planned growth area, then that adds costs to the council, which has to provide all the infrastructure. Unless you're that development up north, of course, where the wastewater is going to be taken away in trucks. I mean, how backward could you get? Back to Selwyn, though, and this idea of paying higher rates if you buy a house in a development which has come about because of the fast-track process. Councillor Aaron McGlinchey says, quote, "Our existing ratepayers shouldn't be paying for that infrastructure if somebody, off their own bat, chooses to pop up a new subdivision just wherever they feel like without being integrated into the council's planning." This is what the council's justification board is talking about. He says the people who choose to live there, see, this is the key point. This is where it comes down to people buying properties and getting pinged for it. He says the people who choose to live there, they've got to pay back the extra costs of that infrastructure rather than our existing ratepayers taking on that burden. Now, look, I get what he's saying, but I don't like it one bit. I get how frustrating it must be for local councils to feel that they're being ridden roughshod over by central government with the fast track. And I get how frustrating it must be because of fast track, seeing houses go up in areas where you hadn't planned to spend money on infrastructure. And Selwyn Mayor Lydia Glidden, she's saying that the fast track process could add another 8,000 houses to Selwyn's 30-year growth plan. Get all of that? Big challenge. But this is what it comes down to. If I buy a house in a new development, why should I pay more rates than other people living elsewhere in Selwyn? Because if I buy that house, it's not me who ran to the government wanting it fast-tracked. Not me who gave approval for the thing to be fast-tracked. All I'm guilty of is seeing a house on the market, liking that house, thinking this is an area that would be nice to live in, and buying it. They're the only things I'm guilty of. So why should I be the ones paying higher rates for the privilege? And I suspect most people will feel the same. But let's find out. You tell me. What do you think of this idea from a Selwyn councillor to charge people higher rates if they buy a house which has been built using the government's fast-track legislation? Well, 0800 80 10 80 is my number.
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6: 13 to 11. Hi, Ben.
8: Good morning, John. Look, I work for a developer. I'm not going to say which one, but I work in the construction field.
6: Yep.
8: Now, when you get fast track, right, it's basically bringing the subdivision forward by maybe a decade or two decades. So that's a cost that the council hasn't budgeted for.
6: Yeah.
8: Now, quite often with the fast track, the developers got to meet the council halfway with when it comes to putting in the pipes, the roads, all that. Developers got to fit some cost. Now, the trouble is the council can't lump the whole cost on the developer because the developer's got to make a profit and the house has got to be still affordable.
6: Marketable,
8: because otherwise you're not going to be able to sell them and no developer's going to get involved. Now, you want to grow your area, so your area becomes more vibrant like Canterbury is, and it's absolutely booming right now. Now, you purchase a new house in a new subdivision that's getting built. Over a 10-year period, your capital gain is going to be double what you're going to get if you buy into an existing area. Like you just take Ralston, for instance. Look how much the capital gains have increased in the last 10 years, John. It's absolutely massive compared to the rest of the Canterbury area. So,
6: well, is it?
8: It is, John. I live in Addington, John. Yep. My capital gains has gone up a little bit, but no.

0: like someone that's brought into Ralston, you know, 5, 6, 7 years ago, John. It's you just can't compare, because you build a new subdivision, you're buying a fixed price land package house, and then next minute businesses move in, it becomes a vibrant area, everyone wants to live there, the capital gain shoots up.
1: But are you saying that justifies paying higher rates if it's been fast tracked?
0: Exactly what I'm saying, John, is that, well, why should everyone else be lumped with the cost of this development that's been brought forward, when those people in development are going to make huge capital gains? So they should be the ones fitting the bill for the infrastructure.
1: Yeah, but the point is basically you're pinging people for finding a house they like and seeing themselves living in and buying it. Why should they? You're not really, John.
0: Because those people are going to make twice as much as they would buying into an existing suburb, John. That's the thing, is any extra costs they're going to be paying in rates, they're going to well and truly make back and more by buying into that subdivision, their new whatever developments it is.
1: Wow, so it's interesting. I mean, it's a bit like a shop having different prices for different people, isn't it? That wouldn't be tolerated if you're getting the same thing.
0: Well, not really, John, because you're asking the rest of the area to pay higher rates because there's a new subdivision that's getting built, John. And yet the people in that new subdivision are going to make a lot more money when they come to sell their house.
1: I wonder if people would look at that and they think, oh, hold on, because, you know, people find it enough to get their head around and get used to the prospect of paying a corporate body fee, for example, if they're wanting to buy a townhouse or an apartment. The whole idea of being told, oh, your rates are going to be higher here because this is a fast-track property, I think some people would walk away from that.
0: Well, John, what it means is the area is up and coming like it is in Christchurch. You get a lot more development, a lot more people moving to the area. You know, there's a lot more jobs. People make more money. It's like, wow. I'd say probably some of the business happening in Christchurch right now and in Canterbury is down to fast track, John.
1: All right.
0: I can absolutely say that.
1: Well, let's see what others have to say about it. Thanks, Ben.
0: Cheers.
1: Okay, bye now. I can't imagine saying, oh, yeah, actually, because, you know, capital gain, that's a bit fickle. I was talking with a mate yesterday, bumped into him, we were talking about that exact same thing. I don't see us having the same capital gains that those of us of certain generations have enjoyed over the last two or three decades. And I think people would walk away if they were told you have to pay higher rates because it's been fast-tracked. What do you reckon, though?
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3: It is 6 to 11. G'day, Mike.
4: Good morning, John. Yeah, Christchurch has got, and I presume other local authorities, development contributions that a developer's got to pay for additional services. And so what the Sylvan District Council could do, of course, is increase the development contributions rapidly.
3: Yeah, but hold on, Mike, you know where that gets passed on to, though, don't you?
4: Yeah, absolutely. So the developers, if they want to make a quick buck through fast-track legislation, well, then the price is going to have to be absorbed by either them or their customers.
3: Well, it'd be the customers. You wouldn't be in business if you didn't pass on costs to customers.
4: Well, fast-track legislation should be stopped anyway. It should never have gone through, as far as I'm concerned. I really do mean that, unless in exceptional circumstances, John.
3: So
4: I'm against the fast track legislation, you know, over your show. Look at all the problems it's causing everywhere.
3: Yeah. But the thing is that I don't see why people who buy a property or buy a house that's been that has resulted from fast track, I don't see why they should be expected to pay higher rates.
4: Well, development contributions, you could have the rates the same as the government valuation on there, because your rates is on your GV anyway.
3: Yeah.
4: So if the government evaluate it, so it should come off development contributions, John.
3: But the point being, though, do this idea that's been floated by the Selwyn councillor, I mean, do you think it's got merit or not?
4: Well, I don't see why the existing people in Selwyn that have paid for and are using the services that are already being provided by the council should have to pay a hell of a lot more for a developer to go into an area that hasn't got those services available.
3: Mm.
4: So it should be the user pays, and the user in this case is the developer and the people who are buying those sections and building those houses.
3: Yeah, but look, look at me in Christchurch. I've never begrudged paying rates for people who live in new properties and things. You know what I mean? I mean, there's a cost to everything. And surely shared amongst everybody is way better than pinging certain people.
4: Well, I think the council has got a point there.
3: Oh, right. Thank you, Mike.
4: Yep. Okay, John.
3: See you. Bye now. Bye. I think Mike doesn't live in Selwyn, so maybe it's easy to say if you, and I don't know, Mike might be looking at a new place, new housing development, looking for a fast-track development. Who knows? But I honestly believe that if I went and was told, looked at the place and they said, you're going to pay higher rates, I'd say, oh, okay, what else have you got? Moving right along. Speaking of crazy ideas, just got to mention this. Do you know that some Labour MPs in Britain have suggested to Andy Burnham, the Prime Minister, that if people who sacrifice their pension because they don't need it, they get awarded an OBE? Jeepers! Eh? Recognised for services to the government's finances. After 11, use by dates. Do you live or die by those? That's after news, sport, weather, and traffic.
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10: It's 11 o'clock and 10 degrees in Christchurch. Kia ora, I'm Claire Sherwood. Chris Luxon's released a Nationals pitch to South Island voters. He's vowing to complete Christchurch Hospital's already well under construction Tower C, invest $50 million in the Rolleston freight hub and start the redevelopment of Christchurch Men's Prison. He's also pledging to improve roads and public transport in Queenstown and fund a new police station for Greymouth. The National leader has told the inaugural South Island election conference Christchurch is the blueprint for the rest of the country.
11: Christchurch, I think, is perhaps the best example of what I mean when I talk about National's plan to fix the basics and to build the future. And it's hard not to feel incredibly optimistic about New Zealand and its future.
10: Also today, questions around why the South Island's biggest iwi wasn't asked to formally contribute to the government's local government amalgamation discussion. Ngāi Tahu has put forward its own proposal, including condensing 24 South Island councils to 5, despite not being invited to. Labour's Reuben Davidson told News Talk ZB's Canterbury Mornings, it's not right that such comprehensive reform is being compressed so much.
12: They're not a council, but they're a significant stakeholder in the future of how we govern our natural environment. That they weren't invited is disappointing.
10: Two major roads are closed in Hokitika on the west coast following a serious crash involving a car and pedestrian. Emergency services were called to the corner of Fitzherbert and Park Streets just before 9 a.m. They remain on the scene. One person has sustained serious injuries. Multiple firefighters and a child are in hospital as multiple fires continue to tear through homes near Birmingham in England. More than 100 fire crew are working to ease what it calls one of the most significant incidents it's ever attended. It comes as the UK records its hottest day of the year with temperatures above 38 degrees. West Midlands Chief Fire Officer Simon Tuhill says a joint investigation into the cause is underway.
13: We think at this moment the fire started not in one of the homes and spread to the fields, but from the grassland and into the homes.
10: The government has announced changes to fast-track legislation after recent controversies about a development near Auckland's Orewa. Councils will be able to update development contributions after an application has been made through fast-track. Currently, council charges for developers are locked in after resource consent's given. It won't apply to projects which have already been approved or with a substantial application. There's been widespread criticism of the 1,200-home Delmore development, which doesn't have waste water infrastructure and won't be connected to pipes until 2033. And inflation may not remain as high for as long as previously expected. The Reserve Bank's latest survey of business managers suggests inflation will return to a more normal level over the next year or so. Latest data from Infometrics and Foodstuffs suggests food price inflation has already eased, with grocery supplier cost inflation now back down to 1.9%. Infometrics principal economist Brad Olson says despite that, many households are still feeling the pressure right now.
14: Electricity's gone up, fuel prices that have gone up a lot for households in recent months.
10: That's News Talk.

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2: News Talk ZB Sport. The Netball New Zealand Chief Executive Jenna Wooten is conscious of rushing a decision which could define her tenure. She's officially started in the role as of Wednesday as the sport grapples to salvage its domestic competition. The Herald reports Ali Williams and Anna Mowbray have pitched a professional competition to bridge the gap to a fully privatised 2028 league. Wooten says time is crucial as players weigh up options offshore, but they need to do their due diligence.
3: This is a decision that will have impacts for years to come, and we need to make sure that the decision is the right decision, that it's responsibly made, and that it works really well for the future of netball.
2: The buzz surrounding a Ranfurly Shield tenure remains for loose forward Dominic Gardner, despite Canterbury's storied success with the Log of Wood. Canterbury will put the Shield back on the line tomorrow afternoon against Bay of Plenty after winning it off Otago last week. Canterbury held it last year before losing it to Otago. Gardner says the Shield remains significant regardless of how often you win it.
4: Special part of New Zealand rugby history, if you've won it once or if you've won it, like you said, 18 times, like to the playing group, I know for sure that's who I can really speak upon, but yeah, we certainly all hold it in high regard.
2: Andrew Newstub has been promoted from the bench to start at first five with Richie Moanga en route to South Africa. And one out of eight New Zealanders have made finals on the second day of the Pan Pacific Swimming Championships in California. Lewis Clairbert set the seventh fastest time in qualifying for the 400 metres individual medley. Amber George was the best of the rest, setting the ninth fastest time in the 50 metres backstroke. Cam Gray was 20th in the men's 100 metres freestyle. Well, Chelsea Edwards was 15th equal fastest in the women's equivalent. I'm Nick Bewley. That's News Talk ZB News and Sport to 5 past 11. John McDonald is next.
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5: Nominate your New Zealander of the Year closes 18th of August. Good morning, Yaldhurst at Pier again at Rossley. We've got a moderate to heavy patch through there again. Graham's at Memorial Avenue, also Greer's at Hereward, and Papanui Heaton and Innes, a moderate to heavy run from time to time. It's the final week to nominate for the Kiwi Bank New Zealander of the Year Awards.

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1: Morning. So, as I mentioned earlier, it's all go at the Te Pae Convention Centre today. Business Canterbury having its big pre-election conference. Christopher Luxon, Chris Hipkins, Chris Bishop, Kieran McAnulty, David Seymour, Chloe Swarbrick, Nicola Willis, Barbara Evans, Jan Tinetti, Erica Stanford, they're all there. So too is the New Zealand Herald's political editor, Thomas Coughlin, who's with us now. G'day, Thomas.
2: Good morning, John.
1: Right, what have we heard so far? I gather the Prime Minister was due to have spoken by now. I'm guessing that coincided with National's release of its plan for the South Island.
2: Yes, yes, you guessed correctly. Yeah, the Prime Minister spoke just after 10 o'clock and released his sort of promise for the South Island. The sort of headline on that one was to promise to complete that Tower 3 at Christchurch Hospital. Now, that is an interesting promise because obviously Tower 3 is already under construction. I think it's been delayed by 6 months. I was reading that the open date is meant to be 2027, although most of the work will be completed this year. So it's sort of an announcement to keep doing what is already being done there. Some interesting stuff, though, in the background, a promise to make sure that all new data centres that are consented must come with their own power generation, firming generation. That's to make sure that obviously as more data centres get built and when they do get built, there is an expectation that a lot of them will be in the South Island, given that proximity to all of the power infrastructure down here in the space, I guess.
1: Yeah, do you get the sense that the government would have made these announcements anyway, irrespective of this meeting which called the government or the politicians together to talk to South Island businesses?
2: Yeah, I think it's always the case that when you're on an election campaign, you group up all the good announcements that you've got and you find the best audience to give them to. And certainly this is the big South Island set piece of the election campaign. So this was the logical place to sort of do it. The other interesting thing was there will be public funding for the Queenstown Gondola project, which is to reduce congestion in Queenstown. So some of your fuel tax money might be going towards paying for that gondola, which could be a wee bit controversial.
1: I thought it was interesting talking to Matt Doocy before. He said that the plan doesn't include allocated funding for the Woodend Bypass. I don't know if you're too familiar with that project, but it seems to me that certainly not many dollar signs attached to things at this stage.
2: Yeah, I mean, I grew up in Christchurch. I only moved away about 10 years ago, so I am familiar with that project, and I think in the last, 3-6 years, Christchurch and the South Island have certainly done pretty badly out of transport spending from both left and right governments. Not that anyone's saying it publicly, but there's privately the sort of view that Christchurch was given a lot of funding during the earthquake rebuild and got a lot of new infrastructure out of that. Obviously, as a Cantabrian, I think that infrastructure was well-deserved and necessary. But I think that they're redirecting a lot of that funding to the North Island now. So you have seen in the last couple of transport policy rounds, the three-yearly policy rounds, that the South Island has done proportionately really badly out of them. And as you see that, yeah, definitely in Christchurch, the Woodend Bypass, but also like there's a lot of growth happening in and around Queenstown. In like mid Canterbury, South Canterbury, some roading projects really need a lot of investment. There was a time when National was promising to 4-lane part of the highway between Christchurch and Ashburton, which is a major economic arterial route. And that road I think it probably needs some investment because it's so well traversed whenever I'm on that road. It's almost bumper to bumper. Not even Helen Clark could get up a good speed on that road.
1: Do you reckon, is that included in this plan or is it left behind again?
2: No, that one's on the very deep in the to list at the moment now, which is unfortunate in my view.
1: Right. The Prime Minister, did he mention anything about the events of the past week?
2: No, he's pretty quiet about that.
1: All right.
2: And there's no allusion to that. Although obviously the events of the last week hang very heavy in the air, I have to say, because we've got obviously Luxon, as you mentioned, but also Chris Bishop and Erica Stanford are both here. And I don't have this 100% confirmed, but I believe it will be the first time they've all been together since Wednesday's caucus meeting.
1: Do you know if they travelled together?
2: I do not know, actually. I don't think so, because I think Christopher Luxon and Erica Stanford will have come from Auckland and Chris Bishop will have come from Wellington. But I'm not 100% certain about their travel movements.
1: Actually, I think Christopher Luxon was at an event maybe up Nelson Way last night.
2: You're right. Yes, yeah. He was. So he would have come from there.
1: Okay. And

0: Is Labor making some sort of announcement soon?
1: Yes, so they're speaking after the morning tea break, which is just getting underway now. So we'll hear from Labor soon. I don't have their announcement yet. I don't know what it is, but they're going to be making their pitch as well. So we'll see whether it's any good. Obviously, Labor's done pretty well in the South Island after the Ardern government had managed to hold on to a few of its South Island seats, particularly the Christchurch seats. But they're eyeing up Wigram, some of those boundary changes in Wigram. Obviously, Wigram's, you know, it's redder than red historically, and you'd be, it would be unthinkable a few decades ago to have a Labor, national candidate win Wigram. But Labor's looking to hold that now because the Nats are making a pretty big inroad into that seat as it becomes less red and more blue with those boundary changes.
0: Do you know if anyone counted how many times the Prime Minister said fixing the basics and building the future during his speech?
1: I personally stopped counting.
0: you just expect it. You just take notice of what's built around it. Is that right? Yeah.
1: If I counted that, I would do little else. He does say it rather a lot. Obviously, this week we've been talking about some of the flaws that the Prime Minister has, but one of the flaws that he perhaps does not have is that one of the strengths that he has is that he's very, very message disciplined.
0: He's on message,
1: Very on message.
0: Brilliant. Thanks, Thomas. Nice to catch up.
1: Thanks.
0: That's Thomas Coughlin, New Zealand Herald political editor. He's just down the road from where we are at Te Pai with Business Canterbury's big South Island pre-election conference. It's going to be interesting to see if the regional councils who put out that piece yesterday, obviously lobbying in time in parallel with this event today, saying that a lot more money needs to go into roading in the South Island, whether they will be Dion Swiggs from ECAN being one of them. Be interesting to see how satisfied or otherwise they are with that announcement from the National Party today. 14 past 11. Up next, use-by dates.
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1: 11:17. If this doesn't blow you away, I don't know what will. Let me get to that in a second. I'll tell you why. Because I reckon there are two types of people in this world. You got the people who live in, well, not quite die, but live by the use by and best buy dates on food. So that's one type. And then you got the others who don't give a rat's backside about it. Don't give a damn. And I'm pretty much in that camp. I don't give two hoots about use by and best by dates. Now, the thing that I said is going to blow you away is the amount of food that gets wasted every year because of the types who are so hung up by the use by dates and the best by dates. How much food do you reckon is lost and wasted because of those people? 1.2 million tons of food, right? That's how much food gets chucked out because someone looks at it and says, oh, that's today. Oh, can't have that. Out it goes. So 1.2 million tons of food is wasted every year because of people getting so finicky about use-by dates and best-by dates. And the cost of that to the country is estimated to be $3 billion. How criminal is that? That we got people, we're so terrified of going 1 or 2, 3, 4, 5, 6 days over the used by date, the best by date. There are people chucking the food out, and across a year, it's worth about $3 billion. It's criminal, and I want to find out which of those two types you are. I was talking to Rory about it earlier. For me, I base it on what the food or the drink, what it smells like, what it tastes like, what it looks like. And, I've got no qualms about toasting moldy bread, put it that way. Eh? It's all a bit dry. Even got a bit of the old penicillin on it. No worries. Stick it in the toaster. I'd even make a toasty sandwich with some moldy bread. Whereas some people, look at the date. Can't touch it. So which one of the two are you? Are you the type that, you know, can't go past the use by date, the best by date? Or are you like, do you live a little like me? And you don't give two hoots? And tell me why you're in each camp or either camp. 0800 80 1080 is my number. That's Scott.
2: G'day, John. So I'm a firm believer, sniff, lick and taste test before you throw it away.
1: Yeah.
2: But also, I do follow the mantra, if the bread's gone mouldy, the top slice is not mouldy, but you put it in the toaster and it comes out mouldy, throw the whole loaf of bread away.
1: Oh, what? What's wrong with a bit of mould?
2: Well, that particular mould is actually not so great for your health, and as a person that's experienced an unknown source of pneumonia, then, yeah, I'm a little bit cautious, but, you know, as I say, the sniff, lick, taste test, especially with milk, cheese, you know, and cans and stuff, they all have a best by or used by, or sorry, a best before date on.
1: Yeah.
2: But, you know, cans and sealed jars and sealed packets and stuff, they're good for years after those dates have gone past. Things like yogurt and stuff like that, not so great. They reckon cheese, just cut the mold off and you're good to go. And
1: of course,
2: it's gone all the way through, but then you've got blue cheese.
1: Do you know what I reckon is the only good thing about a best before date is, you know, those little things they have on the bread and the little plastic things that holds the bag closed, you know?
2: The tags. Yeah, the tags.
1: And they have a best before thing on them. I'd never found anything useful about them until the other day. I saw a story in the news about some Vogel's bread that they were doing a product recall on, and they said the bread that was affected was the bread with the tag saying used by blah, blah, blah, particular date. That's the only time in my whole life I've found a used by date on a loaf of bread of any use.
2: Yeah,

0: Yeah, but what were they recalling it for? I mean,
1: oh, there was because there was some. There was some issue of some metallic bits and pieces having gotten into it.
0: So it missed the metal detector. Yeah.
1: If you're like me,
0: the first thing you do when you take the loaf of, or you know, open loaf of bread is throw that in the rubbish bag or in the bin or whatever, and then never to be seen again.
1: Exactly. Yes. Yeah.
0: But like you know, so the biggest waste of food in New Zealand is bread. You know, we all go to the supermarket and we buy a bag of 6 or 8 or 10 buns or whatever's in the bag. And, you know, it's $5, $6, $7, $8, depending on what you buy these days for a bag of buns. Gone are the days where you go and get your roast chicken, or, you know, your hot chicken, your coleslaw and your buns and go and have a picnic somewhere because you just can't afford it.
1: I don't know about that, Scott. That's a slight exaggeration.
0: For a roast chicken or a hot chicken from the supermarket, who's going to have that to be able to, like, who can afford that these days to just go and sit somewhere in a park with your family? Okay, maybe it might be $2 or $3 per person if you've got a large family.
1: Yeah.
0: You know, I mean, but anyway, getting back to the bread.
1: Yeah.
0: Like, we all buy the bread and we buy the buns and stuff like that, and they go on the counter or in the bread bin or in the... And these days I know... put their bread in the freezer and they take it out slice by slice or bun by bun.
1: Yeah,
0: if the bakeries at the supermarket stopped baking thousands and thousands of packets of bread a day, our food waste would cut back.
1: You think we're making too much food, is that what you're saying?
0: Well, you know, so as I say, the biggest waste in New Zealand and worldwide is bread.
1: Right.
0: So if we cut back and if the supermarket sold out of those bags of buns every day, then if you don't get them today, tough luck. But instead of baking 1,000 bags of buns today, selling 200, and the supermarkets and even bakeries are really bad at it too, they then take, if it doesn't sell tomorrow, if they're allowed to keep it on the shelves, they'll bin it. So, you know, they sell 400 bags out of 2,000 bags that they've baked every day in 2 days. 600 bags are going in the bin.
1: So you got to agree then that wasting $3 billion worth of food a year, that's a crime. Yeah. Crime.
0: Oh, well, it is, especially as stuff is getting so expensive. We have to pay what they want us to pay for it. But, you know, if we're going to biff it out, it is. It's a crime.
1: Yeah,
0: but
1: apparently.
0: Then, you know, you now. Yeah, you now also have the shops like Reduce to Clear and Save More, which take those end-of-line or close-to-used-by, best-by dates, and they sell it. And people don't even think twice about looking at the dates on them. You walk in there and it's a can that's got a best-by date of a week on it. But as I say, you know, you put your can in the pantry, you leave it there for 6 months, you go to grab it, tip it into the pot or use it in your ingredients, and you don't worry about it.
1: No, exactly. Hey, Scott, great call. It's absolutely ridiculous the amount of food that gets wasted. Rory's advising me because Rory has experience in the supermarket sector. He's telling me that the old Bachelor's handbags too, if they don't sell, they're biffed. Still chicken, I suppose. You've got to be a bit careful with the old chook, eh? Speaking of wastage, can you believe someone spent 20 cents texting this, saying you're a lunatic, McDonald, P.S., I hope you get sick? Absolutely brilliant. If I do, I'll come round to your place. Absolutely brilliant. Just send your address and we'll sort that out. Rory will drive because I'll be too sick to drive. Thanks very much. 11:26.
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8: More intel from Rory. He's got mates who work in the movies, cinemas. Apparently they chuck out the popcorn too if it's, what, next day? Same day? No wonder it costs about $85 for a tub of popcorn. Hi, Wayne.
9: Yeah, how are you, John?
8: Extremely well. Yourself?
9: Yeah, pretty good, pretty good. Yeah, I think one of your previous callers picked up on something very relevant.
8: Yeah.
9: Especially in the baking industry, because I actually spent 52 years in the baking industry.
8: Did you now? Oh, brilliant.
9: Yes. Yeah. When you look at the production of these large bakeries, they actually, when they do their costings, they actually build in a percentage of the costs specifically related to wastage. So every loaf of bread that you buy, part of the cost of that loaf of bread is to cover the cost of the bread that they don't sell.
8: Yeah, it's there's an acceptance. There's a real acceptance of food waste, isn't there?
9: Yes, and reality is, I would have to say that the commercial bakeries are the worst offenders of overproduction for what is actually needed.
8: Yeah, but you know why that is, eh? It's because, you know, anyone can take you know, a case against someone claiming that, oh, they got this from that and blah, blah, blah. So it's the food manufacturers protecting their backsides almost to the point where it's just got ridiculous.
9: Of course it is, but what's also quite interesting to note, you call into your local corner bakery and buy any products from them. Do any of them have a best before date on it?
8: Actually, that's a very good point.
9: I can tell you the simple answer.
8: They don't, do they?
9: No, they do not. Like I say, I worked in the baking sector for 52 years.
8: I suppose the difference is that they're made fresh.
9: But does every, yeah, for some things, but some products when you might buy them fresh, but are you taking them home and eating them straight away? Or, you know, you can buy sliced bread in your local bakery. Are you going to take that home and use it straight away, that whole loaf of bread straight away?
8: No, probably not. Yeah.
9: Exactly. You know, we buy our bread and we actually freeze it and just take it out, you know, when we need it.
8: Thing is, with the used by and best buys and whatever, do you pay much attention to those?
9: No, because but what we also need to realise is the only reason we have used by and best by dates is because it's regulated for. It's government legislation, and a lot of people don't understand the difference between best before and used by. Best before, all it means is, if you know, whatever the best before date is, yes, the product's at its best by that date. You can still eat that product after that date.
8: Yeah, but do you follow that?
9: It may not be as good.
8: Do you follow that, the used by?
9: I don't know. I,

0: you know, it's only a best before date, whereas used by date.
1: Yeah, but do you follow the used by date?
0: No.
1: Good.
0: Not necessarily, you know. I was.
1: Hey, mate. This is talk back. You can't sit in the middle. No, not necessarily nonsense. I want a yes or no.
0: No, I don't use a use. I don't always go by the use by date. But if it's, you know, it's like someone said, the smell, taste, the sniff. You know, sniff test.
1: Yeah.
0: If it doesn't look right, doesn't smell right, well then I will not eat it, even if it's still before the use by date.
1: Yeah, and that happens, eh? That,
0: exactly.
1: Yeah. No, well, look at what... You're a man of the world, Wayne. I love it.
0: Cheers, John.
1: Thank you, mate. Bye now.
0: Okay, yeah, bye.
1: Have a good day. Weekend. Colin. Colin says, Rory seems to have quite the CV, does he ever? And I've only started reading it out to you. So, well, we've got a few more weeks until Christmas. That we'll serialise it. Today's edition of Rory's CV. And we know what the highlight is. He's The highlight is here, where he is right now. Just don't go anywhere, mate. It's 28 to 27 to midday. Headlines are next.
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15: Hey, hi. Today in Christchurch of 16 degrees. Christopher Luxon's released National's pitch to South Island voters with a vow to complete the already well under construction hospital tower at Christchurch, invest $50 million in a Rolleston freight hub and start the redevelopment of Christchurch Men's Prison. He's also pledging an improvement to roads and public transport for congestion purposes in Queenstown and also a new police station for Greymouth. The government's announced changes to fast-track legislation after recent controversies about a development near Auckland's Orewa. Two major roads closed in Hokitika following a serious crash involving a car and pedestrian. Developer's 300-home plan gets government boost despite council opposition. Read that story today, nzherald.co.nz. Christchurch is with cloudy periods. That cloud will start to break up a bit later this afternoon. Light southwesterlies and a high of 16 degrees. Right now it's 11 degrees. Now back to John McDonald.
1: Thanks, Claire. 23 and a half to midday. News Talk ZB Canterbury Mornings. Mike Yardley's with us before midday, but this has occurred to me. Matt Ducey was saying before, nigh on impossible getting a car park when he was here earlier. Probably something to do with the big Business Canterbury pre-election conference up the road at Tapai. So, you know, fingers crossed, he might have to do a Marcus, might have to phone in. Hi, Anne.
9: Oh, good morning, John. Here I am, heading for 90,
1: yep.
9: In spite of being diagnosed with a serious lifelong illness in my 30s.
1: Yep.
9: And I'm very grateful for the use by and best before dates, because if I get a stomach upset, my good doctor says straight in the ambulance, straight to the hospital, and I have to have intravenously my stomach can't absorb because I live on pills that replace my absent adrenaline.
1: Ah, so you got to be careful what you eat.
9: Yes, and I'm very grateful for that, and so are my family. And just something else I'd like to mention, I'm sick and tired of my family. They've got it right now, but for years they were arriving from overseas. Oh, I've got a stomach upset.
1: Yeah.
9: What have you been eating on the plane? Chicken.
1: Mm.
9: Haven't I told you never to eat chicken when you're out unless you can cook it yourself?
1: Hey, hold on. Let me check on that. You tell your family not to eat chicken unless they're at home and have cooked it themselves?
9: Definitely.
1: Really?
9: Well, because so many times they end up here having eaten it or at a barbecue.
1: So does that mean you've never had KFC?
9: Oh, way back I have, and I didn't have any trouble with it way back many years ago, but when I saw how much fat was in it, I never ate it again.
1: Mm. Sushi? Chicken sushi? No?
9: I have eaten. I take a bit of a risk at times, I suppose, but I've never had any trouble with sushi.
1: Ooh, chicken Kiev?
9: As I said, I don't. I only eat frozen chicken tenders or I eat it from the kitchen in rest home, but they tell me they're scrupulous with their hygiene, and so far they've haven't given me a stomach upset.
1: Do you know what? It sounds to me like it's a case of do as I say, not as I do, Anne.
9: Well, you've confused me a bit there, but it's perfectly clear to me that you need to be careful because too many stomach upsets can give you malnutrition. And there's famous places in the world where you have to be very careful, as you probably know.
1: Mm.
9: Vietnam is one of them. You've got to make sure you're very careful what you eat in some of those places.
1: Okay. All right, Anne. Well, thank you very much. Hey, stay healthy.
9: Oh, well, my family still want me to be here, so I'm here.
1: Brilliant. All right. Thank you. Nice
9: to
1: hear from you. Thank you. Have a good weekend. It is 21 to midday. That's why the old supermarkets are careful with the bachelor's handbags. Man, sometimes you go in the supermarket, people are queuing, they're eyeballing, waiting for the – in fact, who was it? Someone was telling me that they were – some guy went to get a bachelor's handbag. And the guy went up there and they said, oh, it'll be 10 minutes' time. And the guy said, I've got to be somewhere in 5 minutes. I mean, what did he expect? It'd be the type of person, who would, you know, he'd say, just get it out of the oven, I'll take it now, which they would never do. But then he'd go home, then he'd get crook, and then he'd be the one complaining and taking action against the supermarket. Some people. It's 20 to 12. I see Mike Yardy might have arrived, so he's got to park, obviously. Go, Phil.
16: G'day, dog. How are you?
1: Blimey good. Looking forward to the weekend.
16: Excellent. Yeah. A lot of people do. Always do. Monday to Friday, workers.
1: All right. What have you called up to talk about?
16: Well, I was going to say, I wonder where bachelor's handbag term come from. But, yeah, I am a serial killer, mate. I'm a murderer. I'd be going down big time for life if it was criminal for food waste. Because I am
1: one of these used-by-date disciples, are you?
16: I am, definitely used by, best before I don't abide by that completely, but the used by date, especially with, say, chicken, pork and meat, you know, like that sort of thing, if it says used by, then I don't go over that. But also, like, I've got so much stuff, like, in the freezer that it's been in there for, like, a couple of years, and it'd be completely freezer burnt, so I'd be completely useless, I'd imagine. And the other thing is, too, with cans and that. Like, I was just looking at a can last night of Just Add Chicken.

0: you know, apricot sauce. And I think it's been in my cupboard for about 3 years. And I'm thinking, will that be all right to use now?
1: Has it got a date on it?
0: Well, I was looking for a date on it, and there's writing on the bottom of it, but I can't really make it out, like, if it's a best before date, you know.
1: Take a photo of it. Take a photo of it on your phone and then zoom it up. Do it that way.
0: But I'm an absolute criminal with, because the thing is, like, I tend to buy stuff and then I don't eat it all, and then I can't think of what to cook or how to use it, or I don't feel like eating.
1: Hey, have you got the ChatGPT app on your phone?
0: No.
1: Get that, and then you've got a couple of things to say, what can I make with this, and it tells you. Do it.
0: Okay, and it's like that guy said with the burger buns, you know, you think, okay, I want to make, I feel like a hamburger tonight, so I'll go and buy 6 burger buns because they only come in packets of 6, and then all of a sudden the other 4 are sitting there. You don't feel like a hamburger every night, so they sit there and then for, you know, until they go mouldy. Oh, and if I've got bread that goes mouldy, about 2 days ago, actually, I threw some bread out because it was covered in white mould, you know.
1: No, it's good for that stuff. And I shouldn't say that because I'll get people like Anne take me to task. Hey, Mike Yardy's knocking on the door. I've got to fly, but Phil, have a good weekend.
0: Yeah, you too, mate.
1: All right, Mike. Okay, go well. 17 to midday. By the way, did you notice that or did you hear that? Remember we were talking about that railway crossing in Christchurch and there was going to be some sort of 1 in 8,000 year risk of a bad thing happening. Remember that? You heard about that? There's people up in arms about it. I think old Vanessa Wenning got involved and started, you know, championing the cause. Turns out that the council, they still have to do some work, but the council has it's been wound back and they only have to spend $2.7 million upgrading it. This is the one on Scruton's Road. So there you go. Still going to spend some, but not as much as they were first anticipating. It's all part of our safety first world, just like the use-by dates, 16 to 12.
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1: It's, what is it, 14 to 12. It's a weekend when certain things happen, one of which is you hear Mike Yardley's voice. G'day, mate.
8: Good morning, John.
1: It's close to the weekend. Isn't
8: really?
1: It? Yeah. Anyway, we're best before midday, so we better press on. What a week in politics, eh?
8: Yes. You know, I think on a philosophical front, New Zealanders love an underdog, New Zealanders love a fighter, And I'm not surprised.

0: surprised that Christopher Luxon got a standing ovation in Nelson last night.
1: Did he? Is that right?
0: Yeah. 600 people turned up to his public meeting. He's got a public meeting in Christchurch on Wednesday at Addington Raceway.
1: Right.
0: So it'll be interesting to see how the mood is there. But I actually think, even though at times this week he was probably confronting his darkest days, I think he has shown a quite remarkable steeliness, grittiness, resolve, and yeah. I think that's actually going to put him in good stead.
1: Wow. You're the first person I've heard say that.
0: Well, I've never really bought into this, it's just a matter of time before he's rolled. And I just wonder if there have been some elements within the media who have over-egged this. I mean, I don't know how many rebels there are within the National Party caucus, but clearly not a majority of them. Otherwise, he wouldn't be standing today.
1: What do you make of this? And it kept, it's on the two mornings in a row we talked about it, and there was no shortage of people saying, "Oh, it's this is the media. It's a left wing media narrative." I think that's a load of odd nonsense. What are you?
0: Yeah, I wouldn't say it's that simplistic. I wouldn't go along that far. But there clearly were some members within the media who were over-exercising themselves.
1: Really?
0: Yes, including, I would say, Heather.
1: Right.
0: I think she just got ahead of the band, put it that way, you know, just trying to force an agenda when the agenda wasn't necessarily there. As an example, there were some journalists within Stuff who were adamant that Mark Mitchell was going to be lined up as a deputy to Erica Stanford. Whatever you think of Mark Mitchell, I don't believe he's a liar.
1: Mm.
0: And as I have listened to him several times this week, particularly with Hosking, I think he is the personification of loyalty. So that is an example, I believe, of a news story that was absolute crap. And I think there's been quite a bit of that this week.
1: You mean
0: week.
1: That part of it?
0: Yeah, absolutely. I just think there's like a lot of excitable speculation on the part of some journalists who create their own story when it's not actually founded in fact. And I would say the Mitchell one is an example of that.
1: Right. You can't deny though that they're talking nonsense, saying that, you know, Erica and Chris Bishop right behind Luxon. You're not swallowing that one, are you?
0: No, I'm not.
1: No.
0: I'm not. Whether they were actively involved with Pink, I don't know. But, I mean, if you look at that family portrait in the banquet hall as Luxon makes a 76-second announcement, it did look like the Adams family portrait.
1: Well, I mentioned it to Matt Doocy. He hadn't seen it. There was a brilliant thing on social media. This guy had taken the footage and said it was like a family on the way to an event somewhere.
0: Yeah.
1: They had a huge Barney in the car, and they hadn't sorted it out by the time they got there, and they had to get out of the car and play Happy Families.
0: Yeah.
1: Yeah.
0: They looked shell-shocked.
1: Yeah, didn't they?
0: And a lot of forced smiles.
1: And Eric Stanford and Mark Mitchell bumping into each other? I'm not quite sure what happened there.
0: Yeah. And they're all here today, just down the road, of course. Erica and Bish and...
1: Happy days. 100%. Or I'm going to talk about Ngāi Tahu's proposal next.
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3: It is, look at the time, 8 to 12. What do you think of Maitahu's model of five big councils and most to cover most of the South Island? Do you love it or love it?
4: I'm okay with it, actually.
3: All right.
4: I don't know if I'd love it.
3: Rory's laughing.
4: I certainly think they're more ambitious and onto it than the majority of small-minded, bitchy, hyper-territorial councillors who populate all of our councils in the South Island.
3: You're recording that, mate? Hey, we want that on high rotate.
4: It's not actually that dissimilar to what Federated Farmers had done, you know, carving up the map. It's not wildly dissimilar.
3: No, but you know what the difference is? It's Federated Farmers, Maitahu, it's not councils doing it. Because councils only care about their patch.
4: Yes.
3: No councils thought, what would be best for the South Island?
4: Yes.
3: They haven't thought about that.
4: Should we just hand over local government to Fed Farmers and Naitahu?
3: Yes, we should. Man, imagine meetings there.
4: Wouldn't that be fun?
3: Wouldn't that go down well? That'd be brilliant. I'll be a fly on the wall. What do you think of Phil Major wanting more T2 lanes?
4: Love it.
3: Yeah, I agree.
4: Love it. Yes. What I would also like to see is, with respect to the Cranford Street schmozzle, we need to get rid of that ridiculous speed hump by McFadden's Road. You know, the one that slows all of that northbound traffic down as it's heading towards the CNC.
3: Hey, hold on. How come you've done a real talkback trick there?
4: Have I done topic creep?
3: Well, you kind of, we're talking about T2 lanes and then suddenly it's speed humps.
4: Yes.
3: Next there'll be cycle lanes.
4: Oh, and there is that too. Yes. Okay. What I would like to know with respect to Horsville Road, and I agree they should be T2 lanes as well, is what happens when it gets to Lincoln Road? Because there are bus lanes there. So do we get rid of the bus lanes in T2 Lincoln Road? What about Rickerton Road? That nasty bus lane with the 24/7 camera enforcement.
3: Yeah.
4: Huge cash cow for the council.
3: It's a T2 lane.
4: Should that be T2'd? Should we just T2 the whole city?
3: The infrastructure is there. Let's just do it.
4: Yeah, I think so.
3: All right. Or T3.
4: Yes.
3: Hits and misses.
4: Big miss to the housing encroachers wanting to get a little bit too close to Willowbank.
3: Oh, yeah.
4: I just think, you know, come on. Think of the animals. Think of the kiwi. They're trying to breed. And what's going on over the fence? So I think they need a buffer zone at least for Willowbank.
3: Well, for the townhouses, they won't be occupied. There'll be no one there. It's Airbnbs, so don't worry about it.
4: There is that too.
3: Don't worry about it sitting empty. All right, you got another... you got two hits.
4: I've got two hits. First of all, Selwyn's new after-hours clinic in Ralston. Good to see a little bit of, you know, health development in Selwyn, co-funded by the government, and a bumper opening weekend last weekend. So that's got to help the strain on ED in Christchurch. And speaking of Selwyn, another big hit, the Selwyn MP. Erica Stanford is a good friend, but not a Prime Minister.
3: Still a friend, you reckon?
4: Well, that's an interesting question, but at least we had an MP who was a straight shooter before the meeting the other day. Nicola Grigg was very brave.
3: Future leader.
4: Maybe.
3: Aspiring leader, don't worry.
4: Or a deputy.
3: They're all aspiring leaders.
4: Yeah, that's true.
3: 100% behind them, but they all want to be a leader. Brilliant.
4: Yes.
3: Mike Yardy, nice to see you.
4: You too, John. Have a good weekend.
3: Enjoy the weekend. Rory, by the way, all the best to Canterbury taking on Bay of Plenty.
4: Yes, no Richie.
3: One New Zealand star. No Richie. He's on the plane.
4: Yes.
3: So go Canterbury. Absolutely brilliant. Rory, absolutely brilliant. Thanks for making everything happen today and during the week. He's so modest, eh? He gets so uncomfortable when I say that. So uncomfortable. He's blushing. You're brilliant, Rory. So are you. We are back at 9 on Monday. Until then, have nothing but a fantastic day and a wonderful weekend.

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12: It's midday and right now 12 degrees in Christchurch. Kia ora, I'm Claire Sherwood. Christopher Luxon's promising millions in transport investments for the South Island if National wins at November's election. The National Party leader is pledging $50 million for the Rolleston Freight Hub and $25 million for widening State Highway 6 at Frankton near Queenstown. He's also committing to making funding available to support a Queenstown gondola. Speaking at the inaugural South Island election conference today at Te Pai in Christchurch, Luxon says these projects are needed to ensure the South thrives.
13: When a bridge closes, a community is actually cut off. When a freight route fails, businesses pay for that.
12: Meanwhile, the party is defending its commitment to finish the already well under construction Christchurch Hospital Tower C if it's re-elected. The tower was initially announced by Andrew Little and the Labour government in 2020. Its construction is already well underway, Health New Zealand saying it's progressing well, and its website says it's on track for completion at the end of this year, with wards to be operational in the first quarter next year. Nicola Willis says today's news will deliver a total of 96 beds due to be operational early 2027.
14: Yes, the tower has already been committed to, but the intention was that some of it would be empty shell space. The new commitment we're making today is to ensure we do the fit out.
12: Also in today's commitments is that gondola-based public transport system, which could be on the cards for Queenstown if the government is re-elected. Nationals leader Chris Luxon's promising to back initiatives like an urban gondola network between the airport and town centre.